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0: sometimes feel like everything is meaningless, like every day is just spent in vain.
1: To be honest, that's how I felt before I had a personal relationship with Jesus Christ. So I completely get you.
0: Oh yeah?
1: It's impossible to find true meaning apart from our Creator. You know, God created us for a purpose, but we can only find it when we are in a relationship with Him.
0: That sounds amazing. But where do you even begin to have a relationship with a God you can't see?
1: Listen, God has revealed Himself to us in many ways. You find Him in nature, that's His creation. You find Him in His Word contained in the Bible. And you find Him through Jesus Christ, His Son, that He sent to die for us. You know, God loves you so much and is ready to reveal Himself to you if you let Him in. I'm actually glad that you've asked this question.
0: Wow, that's amazing. How do I let Him in?
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1: 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Welcome to Meet Dawn.

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1: A lovely welcome to Radio Christian Voice Tuesday edition of Meet Dawn with me, Margaret Mwanza. Today we look at what forgiveness is and how many times you and I ought to forgive other people. How many times are we supposed to forgive? That is what we're looking at today. It's a beautiful Tuesday, and I hope we get to start together and end this program together. Now, we will talk about something that is that touches every family, friendship, marriage, workplace, and community, and that is forgiveness, which I mentioned earlier. And so life is full of misunderstandings and disappointments. And sometimes people say that hurts us, betray our trust, or let us down. And if we are honest, we have also hurt others at some point. And that is why forgiveness is so important, even as we look at it today. Now, what is forgiveness? Forgiveness is not weakness. It is strength. It is choosing peace over bitterness and healing over anger. Forgiving someone does not mean what they did was right, but it simply means that you refuse to let pain and resentment take control of your life. We're looking at of your life. I played you a number of beautiful songs earlier, even as we were starting, and I will play you another set of beautiful music, even as we think about what we are having as topic of discussion today, that is forgiveness. And so even as we look at forgiveness, how many times should you and I forgive other people out there, people that have wronged us? How many times should we forgive them? Or how many times should others forgive us? Let us reflect on that, and as we take a musical break, we'll be back shortly.
0: This is Meet Dawn

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2: Thank you so much for tuning in. This is First Hour of Meet Dawn with me, Margaret Mwanza, on a beautiful Tuesday morning. Today we're looking at forgiveness. And I said forgiveness is not weakness, it is strength. And it is choosing peace over bitterness and healing over anger. And I went on to say that forgiving someone does not mean that what they did was right, but it simply means that you refuse to let pain and resentment take control of your life. And so because we're looking at forgiveness, let us look at scripture that is Colossians chapter 3 verse 13, which says, bear with each other and forgive one another. If any of you has a grievance against someone, forgive as the Lord forgave you. That is our scripture for today. Colossians chapter 3 verse 13, that is our scripture for today. Even as we look at forgiveness and how many times we need to forgive other people out there. Now, many people ask, how many times should I forgive? The answer is, as many times as necessary. To keep your heart free from hatred, Jesus Christ taught that forgiveness should be continual because love, mercy, and grace should never run out. That is what we learn. So I know forgiveness is one of the hardest things we are ever asked to do, yet it is one of the most freeing. And many people think forgiveness means forgetting the pain, pretending nothing happened, or allowing others to continue hurting us. But I must say today that true forgiveness is choosing not to let bitterness control your heart any longer. So this is Meet Dawn Tuesday edition, First Hour. We take another break. We'll be back as we continue in the second hour.
3: This is Meet Dawn.

0: Did you know you can share Jesus boldly by simply offering to pray with a non-believer? Ask God to meet their need. It's a powerful act of love. Share Jesus boldly today.
1: This is Me Done.

0: sometimes feel like everything is meaningless, like every day is just spent in vain.
1: To be honest, that's how I felt before I had a personal relationship with Jesus Christ. So I completely get you.
0: Oh yeah?
1: It's impossible to find true meaning apart from our Creator. You know, God created us for a purpose, but we can only find it when we are in a relationship with Him.
0: That sounds amazing. But where do you even begin to have a relationship with a God you can't see?
1: Listen, God has revealed Himself to us in many ways. You find Him in nature, that's His creation. You find Him in His Word contained in the Bible. And you find Him through Jesus Christ, His Son, that He sent to die for us. You know, God loves you so much and is ready to reveal Himself to you if you let Him in. I'm actually glad that you've asked this question.
0: Wow, that's amazing. How do I let Him in?
2: 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Be that friend who leads someone to Christ. 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
3: The darkest hour is just before dawn. Just before dawn. Weeping may endure for a night, but joy comes in the morning. Welcome to Meet Dawn.
4: Just need you to lift up your hands and tell him who you think he is. Tell him who you think he is. Some of us stand behind songs that people have written, and we say what people said to God, to him. But he wants you to open up your mouth and tell him that you are God.

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We speak to the south, hallelujah. We speak to the north, we say hallelujah. We speak to the east, we say hallelujah. We speak to the west and we say hallelujah. Let the kingdoms of this world recognize that the kingdom of heaven is at hand and that the renewal begins in you. There was a moment when two lepers began to march out against an enemy, and God amplified the sound of their feet. Some of you are going home tonight. God is going to amplify the sound of your praise. Pastor Celia spoke about the sound that precedes revival. I believe in this season, the sound is coming from those who are worshipers who happen to be. Your sound will be amplified from tonight. It will be louder than you think. The enemy is going to hear you coming. And he's going to run to the left. He's going to run to the right. Everything that the enemy has taken from you, you will claim back. Because you are worshipers who happen to be. Lift your hands one more time. And just say, the renewal begins in me. The renewal begins in me. Father, let this renewal begin in me. Let there be a stirring of my soul. Let there be a stirring of my spirit.

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2: Welcome back, those that are just joining in. Good morning to you, and thank you so much for tuning in. We're looking at forgiveness and how many times you and I need to forgive other people. Now, a question many people ask is, how many times should I forgive someone? In the Bible, Jesus Christ taught that forgiveness should not be counted like money or measured with limits. He encouraged people, that is you and I, to forgive again and again, because every one of us also needs mercy, patience, and chance. So forgiveness does not mean accepting abuse or injustice. It means refusing to let hatred grow inside you. Sometimes forgiveness is immediate. Other times it's a journey of healing, prayer, and wisdom. But every step toward forgiveness is a step toward freedom. Mm-hmm. And so this morning, I just want to encourage you, our dear listener, that you need to release the burden you have been carrying and speak peace instead of revenge. Choose healing instead of bitterness. And a forgiving heart is not a weak heart. You need to know that. It is a strong and courageous one. So we will get on to another musical break, and when we are back, we'll be concluding. But remember, our scripture for today is Colossians 3 verse 13, which says, bear with each other and forgive one another if any of you has a grievance against someone. Forgive as the Lord forgave you. Stay tuned.
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2: Welcome back, and this is where I will be saying my goodbye, as we were looking at forgiveness and how many times you and I need to forgive another person out there. So this morning, maybe there is someone you need to forgive. It can be a friend, a partner, a family member, or even yourself. Carrying anger is heavy. My aunt, carrying anger is very heavy, but forgiveness lifts the burden and brings peace to the soul. So even as you go through your day today, choose kindness, choose understanding, and choose forgiveness. A heart filled with forgiveness makes the world a little brighter for everyone. And may we all learn to forgive, to heal, and to live with compassion for one another. And also take time to talk to somebody about forgiveness, and do not forget to invite them to church so that they also get to learn the word of God, especially on topics like forgiveness, so that we become a better people, even in asking for forgiveness and also forgiving other people. So you can let me know if you have ever reached a point where you had to forgive another person so many times, not once, not twice, or maybe if it was you who had asked for forgiveness not once, not twice, but many times out there. And how was the response? So you can let me know about it by you sending me that WhatsApp text message on the number 0956-200-490. Send me that WhatsApp message and I will be able to get back to you even on this particular topic that is of forgiveness. And also let me know if at all you get to have a chance to invite somebody to church so that we get to share and listen to the word of God together. And you can also get to text me on that same number, that is 0956-200-490. Let me know and I will be able to get your message and get to know more about how you are sharing Jesus boldly and how best it feels for you to forgive another person. Even as we end today's edition, just a reminder of scripture, that is Colossians 3 verse 13. And so stay blessed, stay positive, and keep smiling. Until next time, it is goodbye from me. My name is Margaret Mwanza. Have a beautiful day ahead.
3: This is Me Dawn.
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1: Mwana wandi, watch your friends. 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To follow God and live right, or lose it all with foolish choices. Choose life, my daughter.
0: But I never listened. Years later, I am on my own. Lost, contaminated by the poison of my former self, wishing I had paid attention to her. Instead, I am paying the consequences of my disobedience.
2: Children, obey your parents in the Lord, for this is right. Ephesians chapter 6, verse 1.

0: Did you know that starting a faith-based conversation can be as simple as asking someone what they believe in? Asking questions opens up doors to sharing Jesus boldly. Do that today. Remember, ask what they believe in.
1: Share Jesus boldly today.

0: honest. That's how I felt before I had a personal relationship with Jesus Christ. So I completely get you.
1: Oh, yeah?
0: It's impossible to find true meaning apart from our Creator. You know, God created us for a purpose, but we can only find it when we are in a relationship with Him.
1: That sounds amazing. But where do you even begin to have a relationship with a God you can't see?
0: Listen, God has revealed Himself to us in many ways. You find Him in nature, that's His creation. You find Him in His Word contained in the Bible. And you find Him through Jesus Christ, His Son, that He sent to die for us. You know, God loves you so much and is ready to reveal Himself to you if you let Him in. I'm actually glad that you've asked this question.
1: Wow, that's amazing. How do I let Him in?
2: 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Be that friend who leads someone to Christ. 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

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Every strong nation starts with a choice. Some people think the power is in the walls of parliament. Some think it's in the headlines. But the real power? The foundation. It's in your thumb. It's in your mark. It's in your decision to stand up and say. Don't sit on the sidelines while the future of Zambia is written. You are the architect. 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
2: Welcome to 15 Minutes in the Word with New York Times bestselling author Joyce Meyer. On today's program, Joyce will be teaching from her series, Right and Wrong Mindsets. Our thoughts can help take us where we'd like to go, keep us right where we are, or even take us somewhere we don't want to go if we allow negative thoughts to control us. Joyce likes to say, complain and remain, or praise and be raised. We set ourselves up for victory when we have a thankful mindset. Now, here's Joyce with today's teaching.
3: Okay, I'm going to tell you a secret. You're not going to like this part, but here it comes anyway. If you want to have real victory, you're going to have to be willing to hurt a little bit. And see, the Israelites didn't want to hurt, and we don't want to hurt. So the devil gives us 9 different ways to get out of hurting. And, you know, even if you just take complaining, you know, if you're going through something and you just keep your mouth shut about it and you're just talking to God about it and not murmuring and complaining, it's hard. It's like there's no relief valve for the pressure in our soul. But if we can just tell somebody how bad we got it and how bad we feel, and oh my gosh, if they would just feel a little sorry for us now, the flesh is like, you got your fix, and then you go around the mountain one more time. I mean, if you agree, it's hard when you're hurting just to say, God, I just want to get through this and get it over with, and so I'm going to just talk to you about it, not grumble and complain. There's all different kinds of suffering, but I'm very concerned because it seems to me like, and of course, it's not everybody. There's a lot of you out there that are very strong and you stand firm and you stand your ground and you're awesome, mature Christians. But I think we all know that the majority are not like that. And I think that people are just getting wimpier and weaker and, you know, they just can't take very much and they're ready to quit. And, you know, if you don't do this today, God, then I'm out of here. I can't do this anymore. Everything's too hard. And, you know, we've got to understand that you got to be ready for war. The minute that you declare that you're going to walk with God, the devil comes after you. I'm not going to stand here and tell you if you receive Christ tonight that all your problems are over. Some of them are over, but a different kind is going to begin. And you say, well, then why do I want to receive Jesus? Because your worst day with him will be better than your best day ever was without it. Because here's the thing. Without Christ, you're stuck in the place you're at. And your life is nothing but misery from now until you draw your last breath. And if you haven't received Christ by the time you do that, then the real misery starts. Yes, there's a place called hell. We don't talk enough about that either. I'd rather scare the hell out of somebody than to sit and watch them go to hell. Amen. And every once in a while, a good message, hell, fire, and brimstone, like they used to call it, would be good for us. Amen. I mean, what do people think they're doing? I mean, the amount of time that you have here on earth is absolutely nothing. It's like one grain of sand on all the beaches in the world compared to forever. And we need to spend our now time here getting ready for there. And I tell you, more than anything, we need to get our eyes off of ourselves, get your mind off yourself, and onto what you can do for somebody else. I love the song that Natalie sang tonight. You can be a miracle. Everybody wants a miracle, but how about being a miracle? How about being one for somebody else? And yes, if you do that, you will live a sacrificial life. But you'll be so full and fruitful on the inside. You see, a wilderness can be a literal place like a desert, but many people have a wilderness in their soul. Everything is dry and barren, and no matter what they do, even people, there's so many unhappy Christians. And really, that's an oxymoron. I mean, Christians should be the happiest people on the face of the earth, and yet they're not. And it's because we really just forget that the enemy's after us all the time. He's not going to win. The purpose that Jesus came was to destroy the works of the wicked one. We've already got the victory, but we are going to have to stand our ground. And we are more than conquerors through Christ who loves us. That's why we need to get a little bit sassy with our souls and say, why so downcast, oh my soul? Get a smile on your face, body, and get out there and count your blessings and stop whining over every little thing that goes wrong in your life. You say, well, Joyce, if you had my life, you wouldn't be standing up there saying that. Well, you don't know what my life is like. You don't know. I tell you, there's a lot more to it than this little part right here. That I can tell you for sure. If you think the devil gets after you, you ought to try preaching this stuff and see if he gets after you. So you got you got to set your mind. I am going all the way through to victory. I am not going to quit. I am not going to give up. By the grace of God, I am going to be who God wants me to be, do what he wants me to do, and have what he wants me to have. And that's why it doesn't matter anything that's happened to you previous to this moment right here. If it's bad stuff you didn't like, you need to let go of it, and you need to say, this is the first day of the rest of my life, and I am not going to live the rest of it like I've lived the previous part of it. Mindsets are an interesting thing. You need to, we set ourselves up sometimes for just a bad day. I don't want anybody to take this wrong, because I know sometimes the anniversary of the death of a loved one can be painful for people, but my aunt, who's gone home to be with the Lord, she, every year, I mean, this was still like 15, 20 years after my uncle passed, and he was a Christian man. She knew he was in heaven. She would plan to have a bad day on that day. I mean, she would tell me 2 weeks out, now, you know, honey, next so-and-so is when Uncle Marvin passed, and you know that's going to be a hard day for me. Well, I understand that things like that can be hard, but I also understand that a little bit of right thinking can change that. Amen? How many of you agree that sometimes we just set ourselves up for disaster just with our own thoughts? Okay, so my husband is great at right mindsets. Matter of fact, he's so good at it that when I'm having a bad day, he can be quite annoying. If you ever want anybody to feel sorry for you, don't call Dave Meyer, because it won't happen. And so, I love you, Dave. That's right. Dave says that God put him in my life to crucify my flesh, and he's really pretty right. Because you know what? I mean, the honest truth is, if he would have just done nothing but feel sorry for me way back 30 and 40 years ago, I wouldn't be here today. I'd still be going around the same mountain somewhere. And I thought he was the meanest human being on the face of the earth. But you're going to find out later that Jesus didn't feel sorry for too many people either. He told them what to do to get out of their mess, and that was what he did. Now, I'm not saying we don't have compassion on each other, but we don't want to give people this disabling pity to where we just enable them to stay in that same place all the time. Amen? So Dave is just, he's an expert at this right mindset thing. And so he loves to play golf. We all know that. And, you know, we're getting a little more mature. We don't say old.

0: two hip replacements in the last 3 years and a back surgery. And I just say every time, I got a mouth. If nothing else works, I've got a mouth. My goal is to finish. How about you? So I said to Dave one day, I said, so Dave, how's it going to be for you if you would ever get to the point where you can't play golf? And he said, oh, I've already thought about that. And I've just made my mind up that I'll just be happy anyway. Now, you know what most people would do? Oh, I don't know what I'll do if I can't play golf. My gosh, I'll be so bored if I just, you know. He's like, nope, I've already made my mind up. I can be happy anyway. You know what? Some of you need to take that little bit of advice right there. And instead of deciding you can't be happy if your situation doesn't change, come on, the minute you say, I cannot be happy if this doesn't change, you've thrown down the gauntlet in the devil's face. And he's going to turn the heat up. Remember the guys in the fiery furnace? The furnace got turned up 7 times hotter than before. The minute you say, if this doesn't change, I can't be happy, the enemy will come against you with everything he's got to make you unhappy. But what if you say, if nothing ever changes, I'm going to be happy?
1: Amen.
0: Huh? What if you say, if nothing ever changes, I'm going to be happy, because my joy is not in my circumstances, it's in the Lord. You say, well, what does that mean? I was thinking about this the other day. The joy of the Lord is my strength. You know, be joyful in the Lord. What does that really mean? Well, if we just think about what Jesus has provided for us and what he went through to save us for our sins, what God let his only son go through to save us from our sins. And think about the fact that you're not going to go to hell. You're going to live forever. And you're going to see him face to face. Amen.
2: 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Hard times push us toward God and make us stronger. Start saying out loud, I can do all things through Christ who gives me strength.
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is a generation who's after him. There is a generation who's hungry for him. There is a generation that wants Jesus and Jesus only.

let it be recorded that our generation said to the Lord, say, oh, I want you. Let it be recorded in history, our generation said, oh,

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5: Paul's letter to the Philippians. Philippians 1. From Paul and Timothy, servants of Christ Jesus, to all God's people in Philippi, who are in union with Christ Jesus, including the church leaders and helpers. May God our Father and the Lord Jesus Christ give you grace and peace. I thank my God for you every time I think of you, and every time I pray for you all, I pray with joy, because of the way in which you have helped me in the work of the gospel from the very first day until now. And so, I am sure that God, who began this good work in you, will carry it on until it is finished on the day of Christ Jesus. You are always in my heart, and so it is only right for me to feel as I do about you. For you have all shared with me in this privilege that God has given me, both now that I am in prison, and also while I was free to defend the gospel and establish it firmly. God is my witness that I am telling the truth when I say that my deep feeling for you all comes from the heart of Christ Jesus himself. I pray that your love will keep on growing more and more, together with true knowledge and perfect judgment, so that you will be able to choose what is best. Then you will be free from all impurity and blame on the day of Christ. Your lives will be filled with the truly good qualities which only Jesus Christ can produce for the glory and praise of God. I want you to know, my brothers and sisters, that the things that have happened to me have really helped the progress of the gospel. As a result, the whole palace guard and all the others here know that I am in prison because I am a servant of Christ. And my being in prison has given most of the brothers and sisters more confidence in the Lord, so that they grow bolder all the time to preach the message fearlessly.

0: Of course, some of them preach Christ because they are jealous and quarrelsome, but others from genuine goodwill. These do so from love, because they know that God has given me the work of defending the gospel. The others do not proclaim Christ sincerely, but from a spirit of selfish ambition. They think that they will make more trouble for me while I am in prison. It does not matter. I am happy about it. So long as Christ is preached in every way possible, whether from wrong or right motives. And I will continue to be happy, because I know that by means of your prayers and the help which comes from the Spirit of Jesus Christ, I shall be set free. My deep desire and hope is that I shall never fail in my duty, but that at all times, and especially just now, I shall be full of courage, so that with my whole being I shall bring honor to Christ, whether I live or die. For what is life? To me, it is Christ. Death, then, will bring more. But if by continuing to live I can do more worthwhile work, then I am not sure which I should choose. I am pulled in two directions. I want very much to leave this life and be with Christ, which is a far better thing. But for your sake, it is much more important that I remain alive. I am sure of this, and so I know that I will stay. I will stay on with you all to add to your progress and joy in the faith, so that when I am with you again, you will have even more reason to be proud of me in your life in union with Christ Jesus. Now, the important thing is that your way of life should be as the gospel of Christ requires, so that whether or not I am able to go and see you, I will hear that you are standing firm with one common purpose, and will hear that you are standing firm with one common purpose, and that with only one desire, you are fighting together for the faith of the gospel. Don't be afraid of your enemies. Always be courageous, and this will prove to them that they will lose and that you will win, because it is God who gives you the victory. For you have been given the privilege of serving Christ not only by believing in him, but also by suffering for him. Now you can take part with me in the battle. It is the same battle you saw me fighting in the past, and as you hear, the one I am fighting still. Philippians 2. Your life in Christ makes you strong, and his love comforts you. You have fellowship with the Spirit, and you have kindness and compassion for one another. I urge you, then, to make me completely happy by having the same thoughts, sharing the same love, and being one in soul and mind. Don't do anything from selfish ambition or from a cheap desire to boast, but be humble towards one another, always considering others better than yourselves. And look out for one another's interests, not just for your own. The attitude you should have is the one that Christ Jesus had.
1: He always had the nature of God, but he did not think that by force he should try to remain equal with God. Instead of this, of his own free will, he gave up all he had and took the nature of a servant. He became like a human being and appeared in human likeness. He was humble and walked the path of obedience all the way to death, his death on the cross. For this reason, God raised him to the highest place above and gave him the name that is greater than any other name. And so, in honor of the name of Jesus, all beings in heaven, on earth, and in the world below will fall on their knees, and all will openly proclaim that Jesus Christ is Lord, to the glory of God the Father.
0: So then, dear friends, as you always obeyed me when I was with you, it is even more important that you obey me now, while I am away from you. Keep on working with fear and trembling to complete your salvation, because God is always at work in you to make you willing and able to obey his own purpose. Do everything without complaining or arguing, so that you may be innocent and pure as God's perfect children, who live in a world of corrupt and sinful people. You must shine among them like stars lighting up the sky, as you offer them the message of life. If you do so, I shall have reason to be proud of you on the day of Christ, because it will show that all my effort and work have not been wasted. Perhaps my life's blood is to be poured out like an offering on the sacrifice that your faith offers to God. If that is so, I am glad and share my joy with you all. In the same way, you too must be glad and share your joy with me.

0: If it is the Lord's will, I hope that I will be able to send Timothy to you soon, so that I may be encouraged by news about you. He is the only one who shares my feelings and who really cares about you. All the others are concerned only with their own affairs, not with the cause of Jesus Christ. And you yourselves know how he has proved his worth, how he and I, like a son and his father, have worked together for the sake of the gospel. So I hope to send him to you as soon as I know how things are going to turn out for me. And I trust in the Lord that I myself will be able to come to you soon. I have thought it necessary to send you our brother Epaphroditus, who has worked and fought by my side and who has served as your messenger in helping me. He is anxious to see you all and is very upset because you had heard that he was ill. Indeed, he was ill and almost died. But God had pity on him, and not only on him, but on me too, and spared me an even greater sorrow. I am all the more eager then to send him to you, so that you will be glad again when you see him, and my own sorrow will disappear. Receive him then with joy, as a brother in the Lord. Show respect to all such people as he, because he risked his life and nearly died for the sake of the work of Christ, in order to give me the help that you yourselves could not give. Philippians 3. In conclusion, my brothers and sisters, be joyful in your union with the Lord. I don't mind repeating what I have written before, and you will be safer if I do so. Watch out for those who do evil things, those dogs, those who insist on cutting the body. It is we, not they, who have received the true circumcision, for we worship God by means of his Spirit and rejoice in our life in union with Christ Jesus. We do not put any trust in external ceremonies. I could, of course, put my trust in such things. If anyone thinks they can trust in external ceremonies, I have even more reason to feel that way. I was circumcised when I was a week old. I am an Israelite by birth, of the tribe of Benjamin, a pure-blooded Hebrew. As far as keeping the Jewish law is concerned, I was a Pharisee, and I was so zealous that I persecuted the church. As far as a person can be righteous by obeying the commands of the law, I was without fault. But all those things that I might count as profit, I now reckon as loss for Christ's sake. Not only those things, I reckon everything as complete loss for the sake of what is so much more valuable, the knowledge of Christ Jesus my Lord. For his sake I have thrown everything away. I consider it all as mere refuse, so that I may gain Christ and be completely united with him. I no longer have a righteousness of my own, the kind that is gained by obeying the law. I now have the righteousness that is given through faith in Christ, the righteousness that comes from God and is based on faith. All I want is to know Christ and to experience the power of his resurrection, to share in his sufferings and become like him in his death, in the hope that I myself will be raised from death to life. I do not claim that I have already succeeded or have already become perfect. I keep striving to win the prize for which Christ Jesus has already won me to himself. Of course, my brothers and sisters, I really do not think that I have already won it. The one thing I do, however, is to forget what is behind me and do my best to reach what is ahead. So I run straight towards the goal in order to win the prize, which is God's call through Christ Jesus to the life above. All of us who are spiritually mature should have this same attitude. But if some of you have a different attitude, God will make this clear to you. However that may be, let us go forward according to the same rules we have followed until now. Keep on imitating me, my brothers and sisters. Pay attention to those who follow the right example that we have set for you. I have told you this many times before, and now I repeat it with tears. There are many whose lives make them enemies of Christ's death on the cross. They are going to end up in hell because their God is their bodily desires. They are proud of what they should be ashamed of, and they think only of things that belong to this world. We, however, are citizens of heaven, and we eagerly wait for our Savior, the Lord Jesus Christ, to come from heaven. He will change our weak mortal bodies and make them like his own glorious body, using that power by which he is able to bring all things under his rule. Philippians 4. So then, my brothers and sisters, how dear you are to me, and how I miss you. How happy you make me, and how proud I am of you. This then, dear brothers and sisters, is how you should stand firm in your life in the Lord. Euodia and Syntyche, please, I beg you, try to agree as sisters in the Lord. And you too, my faithful partner, I want you to help these women, for they have worked hard with me to spread the gospel, together with Clement and all my other fellow workers, whose names are in God's book of the living. May you always be joyful in your union with the Lord. I say it again, rejoice. Show a gentle attitude towards everyone. The Lord is coming soon. Don't worry about anything, but in all your prayers, ask God for what you need, always asking him with a thankful heart. And God's peace, which is far beyond human understanding, will keep your hearts and minds safe in union with Christ Jesus. In conclusion, my brothers and sisters, fill your minds with those things that are good and that deserve praise, things that are true, noble, right, pure, lovely, and honorable. Put into practice what you learnt and received from me, both from my words and from my actions, and the God who gives us peace will be with you. In my life in union with the Lord, it is a great joy to me that after so long a time, you once more had the chance of showing that you care for me. I don't mean that you had stopped caring for me, you just had no chance to show it. And I am not saying this because I feel neglected, for I have learned to be satisfied with what I have. I know what it is to be in need, and what it is to have more than enough. I have learnt this secret so that anywhere, at any time, I am content, whether I am full or hungry, whether I have too much or too little. I have the strength to face all conditions by the power that Christ gives me. But it was very good of you to help me in my troubles. You Philippians know very well that when I left Macedonia in the early days of preaching the good news, you were the only church to help me. You were the only ones who shared my profits and losses. More than once, when I needed help in Thessalonica, you sent it to me. It is not just that I want to receive gifts. Rather, I want to see profit added to your account. Here, then, is my receipt for everything you have given me, and it has been more than enough. I have all I need now that Epaphroditus has brought me all your gifts. They are like a sweet-smelling offering to God, a sacrifice which is acceptable and pleasing to him. And with all his abundant wealth through Christ Jesus, my God will supply all your needs. To our God and Father be the glory for ever and ever. Amen. Greetings to each one of God's people who belong to Christ Jesus. The brothers and sisters here with me send you their greetings. All God's people here send greetings, especially those who belong to the Emperor's palace. May the grace of the Lord Jesus Christ be with you all.
1: You are what the Word of God says you are. Take God at His word, for He watches over His word to perform it.
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0: sometimes feel like everything is meaningless, like every day is just spent in vain.
1: To be honest, that's how I felt before I had a personal relationship with Jesus Christ. So I completely get you.
0: Oh yeah?
1: It's impossible to find true meaning apart from our Creator. You know, God created us for a purpose, but we can only find it when we are in a relationship with Him.
0: That sounds amazing. But where do you even begin to have a relationship with a God you can't see?
1: Listen, God has revealed Himself to us in many ways. You find Him in nature, that's His creation. You find Him in His Word contained in the Bible. And you find Him through Jesus Christ, His Son, that He sent to die for us. You know, God loves you so much and is ready to reveal Himself to you if you let Him in. I'm actually glad that you've asked this question.
0: Wow, that's amazing. How do I let Him in?
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3: Being bold is actually beyond pressing shift keys. It's beyond shaving machines. It's beyond reversing a cancerous disease. Being bold is coming to the understanding that the harvest is more than plenty, but those willing to put in the work are few. Turn quickly to the book of Matthew, past 28 chapters and come to verses 19 and realize the mandate is to look at the world and all its nations and say to ourselves, therefore, I'll go too. I'll go and love my neighbor enough to want to see them in heaven. I'll go and be compassionate enough to share the gospel with no fear end. I'll remember that persecution must be for his name's sake, because I'm grafted in. To God, we kids are namesakes. The practicality requires me to step into faith. Convos to point to the true source in the Bible to pronounce the gospel. I share my testimony to shame the past and the accusers thereof. I share the message of his goodness, and it is to church I invite you. I step into prayer and offering daily support to the brethren, being a good example of righteous standing to all my sisters, and then realize that it's time we disciples went out to disciple others, to disciple the world into getting to know the God of the Bible. So go ye into the world and share his word boldly. The call is to engage culture for his glory.
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Good morning. You're listening to The Breakfast Show on Radio Christian Voice. My name is Ludo Fresh, and it is a beautiful, truthful Tuesday, a day that we remind ourselves about the truth of what God's Word says and who we are, right? Now, today, we are looking at the we are, right? Now, today, we are looking at the truth that faith comes by hearing and hearing the Word of God. Sometimes we want to get to the point, you know, where we see a believer and we're like, what led to them having unwavering faith? What is it that makes them believe like that? You know, I want to believe like them as well. And one of the things we should be able to do is know that that strength, that level of faith can only come from having a relationship with God. And how can you have a relationship with someone who you don't allow to speak to you, right? Who you don't spend time

0: in conversation with, spend time listening to, spend time growing in the Word of God. If you don't, how will you be able to hear Him and know His voice? So today we are going to be reminding each other of the power of God's Word, of how important it is for you and I to read the Bible daily, and how we should make sure that we don't reach that point where, you know, the people say very strange things, right? Like, I have finished the syllabus, so I've stopped reading. And I'm like, what does that mean? The Bible in itself, when you get to a point where you read it, right, consistently, God keeps giving us fresh revelation. And there are things that as I study the Bible, you know, start to truly study it, I realize this is something that you clearly can't exhaust. There's always so much more to learn and to know and to understand about God. He is such an abundant God, and He wants you and I to get to know Him today, right? And that's a beautiful reason for you to journey with us throughout the breakfast show, because after 6:30, we will be having devotion. We are in the book of Joshua, and let's see what the Word of God is revealing to you and I today. And we shall continue to unpack the conversation today. We are traveling around the West as we celebrate God with music. And I just want to remind you that you can feel free to stay in touch, whether it's via text or on Facebook. The number to take text is 0956200490. That's 0956200490. Go ahead and check in, family. Let me know that we are together. We are journeying through the day together, and we're going to stay anchored in the Word of God. Now, my first question for you this morning is, which, if you were to recommend one, you know, chapter of the Bible to an unbeliever, what would you tell them to read first, right? If you were to recommend a Bible chapter to an unbeliever, what would you tell them to read first? Now, I also wonder, what would I tell them to read first? I shall be sharing that shortly as I ponder over that a little bit. But right now, as is customary, as believers, we should make sure that we spend time in prayer, right? Not just that 2-second prayer you say, Lord bless this food, amen, and Lord protect me as I sleep, amen, but actually spending time talking to God and just enjoying being in God's presence. It is such a beautiful place to be. It is a place that reminds us that our help, our safety, all of our provision comes from God. So let's, you know, pause for a moment and pray. We will worship, and then we shall be back to dive deeper into today's topic.
1: God desires a personal relationship with you. So as we begin this day, let's pause, come together, and start it the right way. Let us pray.
2: Good morning, everyone. I hope you are doing good this morning. My name is Deacon Kuzanga Siame Katambalile. I serve as a deacon in Transformed Life Church under my father in the Lord, Pastor Matthew D. M. Banda. And this morning, I would love to encourage you to look beyond what is presently happening and see heavenly inheritance as your motivation for the day. The Bible says in the book of 1 Peter chapter 1, verses 3, "Blessed be God the Father of our Lord Jesus Christ, who, according to His abundant mercy, has given us a living hope through the resurrection of Jesus Christ from the dead to an inheritance that cannot be corrupted or defiled, that does not fade, reserved in heaven for you, who are kept by the power of God through faith for salvation, ready to be revealed in the last time. In this you greatly rejoice, though now for a little while, if need be, you have been grieved by various trials." Now, this scripture is very direct, plain, and straight to the point on showing us where we must place our hope. The people who the Apostle Peter was writing to were a people who were undergoing trial. Their faith was being tested. Their faith was undergoing fire to see if it can last or it is authentic. Many of us know that anything that passes through fire will experience one or two things. It will get burnt to ashes, or it will get better through the burning. For example, when we pass certain types of food through the fire, it gets better. But then there's also another type of thing which passes through the fire and ends up getting burnt. So what the Lord is saying is, look, have hope that there's something being prepared for you as you endure those trials, as you endure those tests. And many of us only apply this in terms of maybe trials we may face that are extreme, like those who are undergoing temptations in places where the faith is banned. No one wants to hear about Jesus Christ, which is true. They should place their hope. But also in your day-to-day circumstances, when you are facing the trial of your patience, the trial of your faithfulness to your spouse, the trial of the test of faithfulness to your partner, the test of your faithfulness in money, the test of your patience in doing the right thing until God lifts you or promotes you, that test is what prepares you for a heavenly inheritance, a promise from God, both in heaven and on the earth. But your job and mine is to walk with such patience that we can inherit the promise God has. You and I enduring with hope for what is being prepared for us is what helps us overcome the day-to-day afflictions of our lives. Day-to-day afflictions that affect our desires, that affect our dreams, our hopes, our plans, our future. Those day-to-day things that fight us from having joy in the Lord. What can keep us going is an heavenly inheritance fixed on that in Jesus' name. Let us begin to pray that God will open our eyes to see what is being prepared for us as we overcome the trials of today in Jesus' name. Heavenly Father, we want to say thank you that there is an inheritance waiting for us, an inheritance of joy, an inheritance of gladness, an inheritance of your presence, an eternal reward awaiting us as we call upon your holy name, seek your face and follow after you. And so, Lord, we pray in Jesus' name, have mercy on us for going through the trials in defeat instead of joy, because you have a promise awaiting us. We ask of you to renew our mindset. Teach us the way of the heavenly inheritance that we may follow after the things you are preparing in Jesus' name. Lord, our eyes are on you. Teach us that path. Teach us that way, O God, that we may seek your face in all things. Capture your heart and know your ways. In the mighty name of Jesus Christ, we pray. We give you honor, Lord. We give you glory. We give you the adoration. Help us overcome the trials of today, the tests of today, the things that push us to the limit today in our different spheres of influence, that we may begin to see our heavenly inheritance in Jesus' mighty name. We thank you. We give you praise. In Jesus' precious name we have prayed. Amen and amen. Remember, there is a heavenly inheritance being prepared. That inheritance is what can give us the strength to overcome the tests of this day. Have a good rest of the day.

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0: Indeed, God is a good, good father. You're listening to The Breakfast Show on Radio Christian Voice, and this is your morning reminder that God wants you and I to be intentional about how we go out and minister to people about God. Right? There is someone that you may have been resisting to reach out to just text and let them know that God loves them and he sees them. And I have asked the question, which scripture would you give to an unbeliever? And so maybe that same scripture that is on your heart is the one that you should share right away. All right. Friedrich is saying, I would advise an unbeliever first to read 2 Corinthians 5:14-15. It touches my heart every single day. Right. There's another message here saying, good morning, Ludo Fresh. The first verse I would give an unbeliever is John 3:16, showing them how deep God's love is for mankind so as to send his only son to come and die for us. Then I would now give them confession verses. That's Brian Vava from Chibombo. Thank you so much for sharing that. And yes, it is very important that as we start, we don't start by, you know, intimidating people or scaring them into believing God. Into believing that God, you know, is sovereign, but just reminding them that God loves them. Ultimately, that is who God is. God is a God of love. So you and I should love our fellow, you know, humans enough to reach out to them with love and want them to experience God for themselves. Stay with me shortly. We are going to be diving into devotion. Please do continue to share those scriptures. What is the first scripture that you would share with an unbeliever? And let me know why you would do that as well. I hope you do have your Bibles ready because shortly it will be devotion time.
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3: 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But integrity will sustain them. This is what I believe, that God is far more concerned with the posture of my heart. God is more concerned with the posture of your heart than our achievements. So when we toe the line, when we just behave ourselves, when you're being told this is what you need to do, don't come up and say, do you know who I am? It means remembering that authority is never a license to do as we wish, but a calling to serve as Christ served.
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Today, start big with Big Tree

My name is Skills Emmanuel. I say no to violence. I say no to hate speech. I say no to political intolerance. I say no to tribalism. I say yes to a prosperous Zambia. I say yes to a united Zambia. I say yes to a peaceful Zambia. One Zambia, one nation. I choose peace because I'm Zambian.

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0: The time is 6:40 a.m. and you're listening to The Breakfast Show on Radio Christian Voice. Good morning, in case you just joined in, you're right on time for breakfast. Yes, it is time where we dive into the Word of God, because man shall not live by bread alone. Good morning, Nsamba Kandele. Nsamba is saying good morning. Rise and Shine, Ludo, and the RCV family, thanking God for life today and the love of family. May your mercies never end. Glory and praise belong to you. Gratitude to the fullest. Amen and amen. Good morning, Kendricks, as well, saying good morning. Have a great day. May the Lord bless the work of your hands today. Amen. I'm sure the rest of the RCV family is embracing that as well. And Martha is sharing the scripture, Jeremiah 29, verse 11. And I was asking, which scripture would you share with an unbeliever if, you know, you wanted them to start a Bible chapter right today? And we shall be diving into that later as we continue to journey through The Breakfast Show. But let's look at Joshua chapter 19 right now. As we have been seeing in Joshua, you know, the Israelites are being allocated land. And at the start of Joshua, we see Simeon's inheritance with Judah. I will be reading from the New King James Version. It is quite a lengthy chapter. So let's read from verse 1 up to 9, and then we'll jump straight to Joshua's inheritance. So Simeon's inheritance with Judah. The second lot came out for Simeon, for the tribe of the children of Simeon, according to their families, and their inheritance was within the inheritance of the children of Judah. They had in their inheritance Beersheba, Molada, Haza, Shual, Bala, Ezem, El Tolad, Bethel, Homa, Ziklag, Beth Makaboth, Haza Susa, Beth Lebahoth, and Sharuhen. 13 cities and their villages. Ain, Ramon, Etha, and Ashan, 4 cities and their villages. And all the villages that were all around these cities as far as Balath Bear, Ramah of the south. This was the inheritance of the tribe of the children of Simeon according to their families. The inheritance of the children of Simeon was included in the portion of the children of Judah, for the portion of the children of Judah was too much for them. Therefore, the children of Simeon had that inheritance within the inheritance of that people. I just want to pause and say, may that be our testimony, that our inheritance is so abundant that others' inheritance is within our inheritance. So the book does continue to speak of the land of Zebulun, the land of Issachar, the land of Asher, the land of Naphtali, the land of Dan, and then it ends with Joshua's inheritance. So we shall skip to Joshua's inheritance, which is in verse 49. And it says, when they had made an end of dividing the land as an inheritance according to their borders, the children of Israel gave an inheritance among them to Joshua, the son of Nun. According to the word of the Lord, they gave him the city which he asked for, Timnath-Serah, in the mountains of Ephraim, and he built the city and dwelt in it. These were the inheritances which Eleazar the priest, Joshua the son of Nun, and the heads of the fathers of the tribes of the children of Israel divided as an inheritance by lot in Shiloh before the Lord at the door of the tabernacle of meeting. So they made an end of dividing the country. All right. This is where we are going to end for today. Please do read the entire chapter, as we are committing to finishing a Bible chapter, right? Every single day. Now, what is it that stands out for you specifically in today's devotion, right? I want us to go ahead and share that with each other. But one thing I want to make note of is today we are talking about how much God is a God who remembers his promises. God is a God who remembers his promises. And I find it very interesting that, you know, we have gone through, even as we've been journeying through, you know, seeing how the Israelites were rescued from being slaves, seeing how much now God was having basically a do-over, right? It felt like everything was happening all over again. And I don't know if you've experienced this in seasons of your life where maybe God has given you something and you were not yet prepared for it. You hadn't yet prayed enough for it. You weren't yet skilled enough for it. And so God says, okay, I know I gave you this, but clearly you are not yet ready for it. And then it circles back. You come back to that full circle moment where now you're facing the promise again. But this time you feel more equipped. This time you have more faith. Because sometimes that is the problem. We do not believe that what we have is actually for us. And in that sense, we push it away. But here we see that as the Israelites were being reminded time without number, that look, you're going to face challenges. You're going to feel like you have been defeated, right? Already by the time that you look at these nations that you're going up against and you can see physically that they are mightier than you. But I want you to understand something. I want you to understand that this time I want you to hold on to me. I want you to keep your eyes fixed on me. I want you to believe without the shadow of a doubt, right? Without a shadow of a doubt that I am going to give you the promise which you have been trusting me for. And so it's been beautiful watching Joshua continuing what Moses started. There is no denying the fact that Moses was great in his own right. And when I was a baby Christian, I'll put it that way, I felt very heartbroken, right, that Moses did not get to see the promised land. I reached a point where I kept on hoping that maybe God is going to change his mind. Maybe the situation is going to be different. But once I, you know, read the scriptures over and over again, I came to realize that Moses truly played his part. He played his part and he was able to, you know, hand over what he was doing to Joshua. Yes, of course, there was a moment where he lost sight of how he should approach the situation. And in that moment, his disobedience led him to not seeing the promised land. But ultimately, Moses' wish and prayer was for the Israelites, you know, to end up exactly where God had desired for them to be. And he spoke over, you know, them with love, even as his life was ending. And so are you and I going to be the type of believers whose eyes are fixed on God more than any promise of this earth, where our desire is to know God, our desire is to be in right standing with God more than anything, more than any promised land, more than any fancy car, more than any fancy job? Now, recently I was having a discussion and I was going a bit back and forth about a decision that someone was making. And it just made me realize that, you know, sometimes pain or grief or hurt or frustration, right? And in the sense of the Israelites, coming from a point where you were used to being in a certain type of bondage, may make you do things where you're acting out of an escape, right? You're trying to escape a certain lifestyle. You're trying to escape certain wounds. And so it makes you act out of character. It makes you act like when you can't see, you know, food yet for the day, that you think that the God that you serve is going to be as harsh as your slave masters. And so you're whining and you're complaining to God and you're saying, look, where is the food? But you're forgetting that now you are being led by someone who actually has your best interests at heart. Now in this season, the Almighty Father is leading you and you have been delivered from the hand of bondage from your past. So are you going to believe in this season that God truly has your best interests at heart? And will you keep God at the center? Let us remember that as human beings, sometimes we want things on our time. We want things right here and right now. And that makes us make very bad decisions, which we will regret later. But ultimately, I want to remind you that God can be trusted. And when he makes a promise, he's going to deliver the promise. But the fact of the matter is, you and I need to step out in faith to make sure that we are in agreement with what God has promised to us. I pray that you have been blessed by today's devotion. Please do go ahead and share anything in particular that stood out for you today as we journey through the Word of God. Let us also remember that our Bible readings are something that we should do daily, and that's why it is called daily bread, and not just something that we do some of the time, right, to tick a box. But right now, it is the time that we listen to our Bwacha of the Day. But before I sign out, good morning to everyone who joined in on the Facebook Live. Good morning, Banda Gospel. Lovely to know you're listening in once more. Good morning, Ruth. And good morning, Elvis. Elvis is saying amen and amen. And we are going to sign out on that note, saying amen to God and trusting that his promises indeed, you know, shall be fulfilled.
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2: 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Yesterday is gone. I have an opportunity today. 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

0: Who are you really? Who are you really? Matthew 16, verse 15. But who do you say I am? Who do you say I am? One of the most important questions Jesus ever asked was not about miracles, it was not about wealth, it was not about influence or success. He asked his disciples one simple question, who do you say I am? And then you find that within that question is another one that every one of us must answer. Who are you really? Who are you really? Not your job title, not your marital status, not your achievements, not your failures, not what people call you, not even what you call yourself on your worst day. Who are you when people are not clapping? Who are you when that applause stops? Who are you when no one is watching? Who are you when life strips away the labels and the titles that you spent years building? So many, perhaps we could all be copies. We'll probably spend our lives introducing ourselves by what we do. I am a manager. I am a wife. I am a husband. I am a mother. I am successful. I am struggling. Those are roles. They are not your identity. Your role may change. Your identity should not. Your role may change, but your identity should not. The Bible reminds us that our identity is rooted in Christ, not in circumstances. You are God's workmanship. You find that in Ephesians. You are chosen. You find that in 1 Peter. You are loved. You find that in Romans. You are a new creation. You find that in 2 Corinthians. You are more than a conqueror. You find that in Romans. The enemy knows that if he can confuse your identity, he can influence your decisions. If only he can confuse your identity, he knows that he can influence your decisions. That's why, you know, Satan's temptation of Jesus began with the words, if you are the Son of God, that you'll find in Matthew. If you are the Son of God. He wasn't questioning Jesus' power. He was attacking his identity. And that is exactly what he's using today. If you don't know who you are, you will seek validation from people instead of God. You will compromise to be accepted. You will compare yourself to others. You will constantly feel the need to prove your worth. But when you know who you are, when you know who you are in Christ, you do not have to live for approval. You live from acceptance. Not for acceptance, but you live from acceptance. You don't have to chase significance because you already have it in Him. So today, let's ask ourselves these questions. Or rather, in fact, these two questions. Who am I when every title is removed? What has been defining me more than God? Who am I when every title is removed? What has been defining me more than God? I think the biggest or greatest victory is not what you will do with your life. It is discovering who God says you are. So you're not, who you are is not determined by what you do, but by whose you are. But by whose you are. Titles can be given, roles can change, but your identity in Christ remains constant. So don't spend your life trying to become someone God has already declared you to be. Do not become, or rather don't spend your life trying to become someone God has already declared you to be. So today, ask yourself this important question, who am I really? Thank you very much. See you next time as we let God lead.
1: Kawacha, mbucha na amani.

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3: Hi, this is Percy Skombe. I say no to violence. I say no to hate speech. I say no to political intolerance. I say no to tribalism. I say yes to a prosperous Zambia. I say yes to a united Zambia. I say yes to a peaceful Zambia. One Zambia, one nation. I choose peace because I'm Zambian.
4: Being bold is actually beyond pressing shift keys. It's beyond shaving machines. It's beyond reversing a cancerous disease. Being bold is coming to the understanding that the harvest is more than plenty, but those willing to put in the work are few. Turn quickly to the book of Matthew, past 28 chapters and come to verses 19 and realize the mandate is to look at the world and all its nations and say to ourselves, therefore, I'll go too. I'll go and love my neighbor enough to want to see them in heaven. I'll go and be compassionate enough to share the gospel with no fear end. I'll remember that persecution must be for his name's sake, because I'm grafted in. To God, we kids are namesakes. The practicality requires me to step into faith. Convos to point to the true source in the Bible to pronounce the gospel. I share my testimony to shame the past and the accusers thereof. I share the message of his goodness and it is to church I invite ya. I step into prayer and offering daily support to the brethren, being a good example of righteous standing to all my sisters, and then realize that it's time we disciples went out to disciple others, to disciple the world into getting to know the God of the Bible. So go ye into the world and share his word boldly. The call is to engage culture for his glory.
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The time is 7:14 a.m. and you're listening to The Breakfast Show on Radio Christian Voice. And today is Truthful Tuesday. We are officially in the second hour, and I believe that, you know, our day is shifting gears, starting to get into full swing. And as you get ready for work, school, whatever it is you're getting ready for today, I want you to remember that there is one way that you can navigate every space the right way, and that is making sure you stay anchored to the Word of God, right? You and I should not treat the Bible like something we read just to remember stories from the past. No, the Bible is the living Word. It is alive and active, and it is shaping us every single day. So we're going to talk about why consistent Bible reading changes everything, right? Why it changes everything in our lives as believers. There's a message here from Redina Malenga saying, good morning. The Word of God is my resurrection power. John 1:12 says, but to those who receive him, who believe in his name, he gives them power to become children of God. Amen and amen. Thank you so much for sharing that. Lovely to know that you are listening in. If you would like to stay in touch today, please do remember that you can go ahead and do that either on an offline text, WhatsApp, or you can go ahead and communicate on the Facebook page. Now, as we talk about you and I being intentional about our Bible reading, let's talk about the power of it. Right? Why consistent Bible reading changes everything. Now, the Bible doesn't just give information, it rewires how we see life. One of the greatest battles we face isn't around us, it is in our minds, right? Every day we're hearing something, and social media will tell us so many things, you know, and we have to make sure that there's one voice that is loudest in our lives, and that is the voice of God. Now, recently I was watching some AI, you know, video. This is actually a reminder that I haven't finished that video. And it was talking about, it was basically showing how powerful our words are. You know, this lady who was going through a hard time kept declaring that she was just so exhausted, and that kept happening. She kept saying things like, you know, nothing works out for me, and that kept happening. And before watching that video, I was very sure that I had mastered the art of not saying negative things, right? I'm pretty sure I have come a very long way, but I thought, you know what? I don't say negative things anymore. I stop them at thought level, and when they're at thought level, I just try to make sure I at least do not confess it with my mouth, and I pray over it so that God can change my thoughts. But in that moment, I realized there's certain things we say, right, over and over again, where you're just like, you know what, I'm in this state where I'm so exhausted, I'm just so drained, I'm just so frustrated. And as believers, we need to be able to understand that what we are feeling, right, in a moment is not supposed to necessarily be what we declare from our mouths. And so I had mastered the art of believing.

believing that. If I'm speaking something about my future and it's positive, that's okay. But it's okay to also continuously declare the state that I'm in, right? Scripture has called us to be believers who speak with confidence, knowing who our God is. And that's why, you know, those who are in bondage can declare they are free, because they're looking forward to the victory in Jesus. That is why you can declare that you are healthy, even when you can feel physically unwell, because our truth is found in the Word of God and not by looking around at our circumstances. So the Bible helps to rewire how we are thinking, to remind us that you and I as believers are not supposed to stay believing that our present is what we should declare. We can see something happening around us, and right there in that moment, while you see the chaos, we are allowed, we are actually, you know, we have the power, the authority to call on God and to declare that what we see is not our, is not who we are. And so are you going to declare you are victorious even when the circumstances around you look, you know, dodgy? Are you going to declare that you are healed even when you do not feel healthy in that moment? That is who you and I are called to be now. In that moment, that is who you and I are called to be. Now, reading our word allows us to be anchored in scripture so that whenever the enemy tries to, you know, fill our mind with certain negative thoughts, we know what God's word says about us. A person who constantly reads the Bible knows God's faithfulness, right? And starts to believe and trust in God more, because you actually have different points of reference. Now, the Bible prepares us before crisis arrives. Many people only open their Bible or start to pray when something goes wrong. But scripture is like preparing a house before the storm. You don't reinforce, right, the roof while the rain is already pouring in. And why would you want to do that? Imagine how much damage would be done if you do that. But if you are the sort of person who, by the time the rain comes, you know, the roof is solid, then you are going to know that no matter how much, no matter how heavy it sounds, no matter how it you may suspect, like, you know what, it feels like this house is going to cave. And you're like, you know what, I believe that what I have been building is stronger than what's trying to, you know, cause any fear or opposition from the outside. So in the moment when you feel like there is a temptation to lean on your own understanding, right, to think that your emotions are what should drive you, you'll remember what the Word of God says. Now, scripture has called us to hide the Word of God in our hearts, so much so that when we are provoked, pushed, when we are, you know, when we come into seasons or points in time where our faith is tested, may it be found that there's so much word in our hearts that that is what we're going to continue to bring back to memory. That is what we're going to continue to meditate on so that we may truly see God's hand over our lives. Now, I pray that you are being motivated to be in your word more. And today's question that I'm asking you is, if you could recommend just one chapter of the Bible to an unbeliever, right, for them to read it first, which would it be and why? Which would it be and why? And I do see here that Elijah is saying, for a non-believer, I would recommend John chapter 1. It reveals Jesus as a relatable person and God at the same time. Then I would encourage them to read a chapter a day, preferably the same time, for the next 21 days, and give their own takeaway from the same. And yes, indeed, if you've watched different series and you just get to know more about Jesus, whether you're reading about him in the Bible, there's just a way that you know, it starts to bring into context, right, truly how loving our Heavenly Father is. That not only did he want us to think about him as a sovereign God, but he wanted us to know that he is a God we can relate to, a God who in his sovereignty could humble himself, coming down onto this earth so that we could be able to experience him for ourselves. And that is also what happens when we open the Bible. We have encounters where we don't have to ask others about, okay, what is it like to experience Jesus, right? We say, you know what, God, I want to know you

0: and I want to experience you for myself. So may that be our testimony in Jesus' name, that we all experience God for ourselves. There's a message here saying, good morning, Ludo Fresh and the RCV family. I will go for John 15. God is our gardener. Jesus is the true vine and we are the branches. If we are in Christ and Christ is in us, the fruit has to be connected to something. So if poverty is not in Christ, then poverty won't be in us. If sickness is not in Christ, then it won't be in us. For we are all plugged in through Christ Jesus, and God has no limitations. Amen and amen to that. Continue to journey with me and the rest of the RCV family. We're still together up until 9 hours. Shortly, there shall be the 7:30 news. But as we come back, we shall continue to unpack why you and I should continue to read the word and just strengthen our faith, because faith indeed comes by hearing the word of God.
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2: 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Federation of Free Trade Unions of Zambia welcomes political parties supporting debt swap policy. And West Africa signs off $25 billion megagas pipeline plan. Good morning. With the main news, I am Margaret Mwanza. The Southern African Centre for the Constructive Resolution of Disputes, SACOD, has commended the Electoral Commission of Zambia, ECZ, for the progress made in printing ballot papers ahead of the upcoming general elections. SACOD Executive Director Arthur Muyunda praised the ECZ for its timely updates on the printing process and the assurance that parliamentary, mayoral and local government ballot papers will have been completed by the end of this week following the completion of the presidential ballot papers. Speaking in an interview with RSV News and Lusaka, Mr. Muyunda said the completed presidential ballot papers are expected to start arriving in Zambia alongside ballot papers for parliamentary, mayoral and local government elections in line with the ECZ's planned schedule. ECZ had announced that ballot paper printing had reached 65%, describing the progress as encouraging and a positive indication that preparations for the elections are on course, said Mr. Muyunda. Mr. Muyunda has also urged political parties to intensify their campaigns while adhering to the electoral timetable. He further encouraged political stakeholders to follow the ECZ schedule for the arrival of ballot papers and participate in monitoring their reception at the airport to promote transparency and strengthen public confidence in the electoral process.
3: Each political party now has to intensify their campaigns, and they should respect the ECZ schedule. But our focus now as an organization is on the ballot papers that are being printed in Dubai. We have heard and we have followed

0: We've been told that we are at, as at last week Friday, we were at 65% completing the printing of ballot papers, which is very encouraging because this is the almost like the last week of printing where we expect by end of this week to have ballot papers starting coming to Zambia. We want to commend ACZ for the job. We want to commend ACZ for the job well done.
1: Police in Lusaka recorded a fire incident at the University of Zambia on the Great East Road campus, which occurred yesterday, July 20, 2026, around 19 hours in room 18 of October 2 hostel. Police Public Relations Officer Godfrey Chilawi says the incident was reported to Handsworth Police Post and the Charleston Police Station. Mr. Chilawi said preliminary findings suggest that the fire may have originated from an electrical socket while students were using an electric cooker. The fire destroyed clothing, laptops, refrigerators, documents, and other personal belongings in room 18 before spreading to the neighboring room 28, where additional property was also destroyed, said Mr. Chilawi in a statement issued to RSCV News in Lusaka. Mr. Chilawi said all six students occupying rooms 18 and 28 managed to escape without sustaining any injuries after raising an alarm and calling for help. He said the fire brigade responded to the scene and successfully extinguished the fire, preventing it from spreading to other parts of the hostel. Mr. Chilawi says the total value of the damaged property has not yet been established. He said police visited and processed the scene and an inquiry file has been opened to establish the circumstances and any further details surrounding the incident.
2: Police in Lusaka recorded the fire incident at the University of Zambia, UNZA Great East Road campus, which occurred around 19 hours on July 20, 2026 in room 18 of October 2 hostel. The incident was reported to Handsworth Police Post and the Charleston Police Station. Preliminary findings suggest that the fire may have originated from an electrical socket while students were using an electric cooker. The fire destroyed clothing, laptops, refrigerators, documents, and other personal belongings in room 18 before spreading to the neighboring room 28, where additional property was also destroyed.
1: The Federation of Free Trade Unions of Zambia, FFTUZ, says it will support any political party that commits to reintroducing the debt swap facility for civil servants if elected into office. Union General Secretary Nelson Mwale says the issue of debt relief for civil servants should not be politicized as many workers remain heavily indebted and continue to face financial challenges. Speaking in an interview with RSCV News in Lusaka, Mr. Mwale said many civil servants are eager to hear practical solutions from political parties on how they intend to ease their financial burdens, adding that the reintroduction of the debt swap program is one of the measures that could provide much needed relief. Political parties that commit to reintroducing the debt swap facility for civil servants will receive support from the union because it is a policy that many workers need, said Mr. Mwale. He noted that the debt swap program would help many civil servants manage their financial obligations and improve their economic well-being. Mr. Mwale has also urged civil servants to hold politicians accountable by demanding clear commitments on improving their conditions of service before casting their votes in the forthcoming general elections.
3: In as much as we all know that the debt swap was hurriedly done in the PF government, maybe they've given it a try because a number of public service workers are highly indebted and at the same time they are owed by government. So a well-planned debt swap for us as a federation, we are saying is welcome because at the end of the day, it will redeem a number of public service workers who have gone to an extent of committing suicide. Others running away from waiting places. Others even, being very, very inefficient because of the debts that they are owing.
1: The Rural Electrification Authority, RIA, has disclosed that government has invested more than 116 million kwacha in 22 grid electrification projects in Northwestern Province. Zanis reports that speaking during a stakeholders meeting in Solwezi,

0: Rear Senior Community Development Officer Fijo Monga Lwezi. Rear Senior Community Development Officer Fijo Monga said 10 of the 22 projects have been completed, 7 are ongoing and 3 are under procurement, while 2 have been terminated. The projects have benefited health facilities, chiefs, palaces, trading centers, households, among others. In terms of solar mini-grids, one has already been commissioned in Bidi, said Mr. Monga. He further revealed that Rea made 88,934 electricity connections between 2006 and 2018 and is targeting 109,000 connections in 2026 alone. Meanwhile, Northwestern Province Deputy Permanent Secretary Lakson Mulumbi noted that electricity is the lifeblood of modern economic development and one of the strongest drivers of social transformation. Mr. Mulumbi added that reliable electricity, among other things, powers schools and creates a better learning environment for pupils. He added that expanded access to electricity presents enormous opportunities to unlock the vast economic potential for the province. In African news, one of Africa's most ambitious energy infrastructure projects has finally been signed off at the highest level, with West African leaders formally endorsing the long-awaited Nigeria-Morocco Atlantic gas pipeline. Don't be surprised when the gas comes your way, says Julius Maada Bao, Sierra Leone's president and the current head of West Africa Regional Bloc, ECOWAS, following Sunday evening's ceremony in Freetown. The vast 6,000 kilometers pipeline will run along the Atlantic coast of 14 African countries, carrying Nigerian gas to Morocco before linking into Europe's existing gas network via Spain. Construction is expected to begin in 2028 with a total estimated cost of $25 billion United States dollars. Coming up shortly, U.S. launches fresh strikes on Iran as Trump warns of retaliation for deaths of soldiers. This and more. Stay tuned.
1: Did you know that sharing a gospel video or resource is a simple way to spread the gospel of Jesus Christ to someone who doesn't know God? Sharing the gospel plants seeds of truth in people's hearts. 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
0: And now the rest of the news. The U.S. military says it launched another round of strikes against Iran to further degrade its capabilities to attack ships in the Strait of Hormuz. The strikes, the 10th consecutive night of attacks, come after U.S. President Donald Trump vowed to punish Iran for the deaths of U.S. soldiers. Trump earlier said Iran had been hit very hard the previous night in honor of three U.S. soldiers killed recently, two in Jordan and one in Iraq. In response to the latest wave, Iran said it struck two oil tankers in the waterway as well as U.S. military assets in Bahrain and Kuwait, state news agency IRNA reported. President Masoud Pezeshkian said Iran was now fighting a full-scale war with the U.S. That's the news today. Here is another look at the headlines. The Southern African Center for the Constructive Resolution of Disputes, SACOD, has commended the Electoral Commission of Zambia, ECZ, for the progress made in printing ballot papers ahead of the upcoming general elections. The Federation of Free Trade Unions of Zambia, FFTUZ, says it will support any political party that commits to reintroducing the debt swap facility for civil servants if elected into office. And one of Africa's most ambitious energy infrastructure projects has finally been signed off at the highest level, with West African leaders formally endorsing the long-awaited Nigeria-Morocco Atlantic gas pipeline. For more news, follow us on our social media platforms. You can find us on Facebook, Instagram, X, and YouTube with the handle RCV News. My name is Margaret Mwanza. Stay tuned.
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0: The time is 7:46 a.m. and you're listening to The Breakfast Show on Radio Christian Voice. Today is a Truthful Tuesday, and today we are reminding ourselves that the Word of God has all the truths that we need. And faith indeed comes by hearing, right? Faith indeed comes by hearing. And that is hearing the Word of God. So you and I should make sure that we are intentional about it. Now, I did ask if you could recommend just one chapter of the Bible for an unbeliever to read first. Which would it be and why? Mulenga Mercy is saying Romans chapter 10, verse 9 to 10, that if you confess with your mouth Jesus is Lord and believe in your heart that God raised him from the dead, you will be saved. And verse 10 says, for it is with your heart that you believe and are justified, and it's with your mouth that you confess and are saved. I would recommend these verses because they give knowledge on the free gift of salvation that God has given. But you have to be willing to accept this gift. Amen and amen. Indeed, you have to be willing to accept this gift. Mulenga Mercy, I want to challenge you to go ahead and share that with someone who, you know, God may be tugging on your heart. They need to read the scripture today, right? Go ahead and make that decision. Elijah says, for a non-believer, Elijah is recommending John chapter 1. Now, what I loved about this is Elijah was emphasizing how much, you know, Jesus becomes relatable, right? And so you and I, as we continue to remind ourselves today why we should read the Bible, is to remember that ultimately as believers, we are trying to become Christ-like more and more every single day, right? It is not for us to say yes and boast and, you know, say that, oh, this is how holy we have become. But it is because ultimately that is who we're looking to, not anyone else in the Bible, right? Because a lot of people have the justification of coming back and saying, you know what? They find people in the Bible who are flawed and keep pointing back to them and saying, why are you encouraging me to read the Bible when there's so many people who are flawed who are in it? But ultimately, we look to Christ because he is the standard. No other person could possibly be the standard. You know, whenever I'm speaking to God and I'm asking for something, just praying for something, I always say, God, you know, if I came in the name of Ludo, I would be very worried, but I've come, you know, in the name of the Most High God. And so even as I'm praying, I'm reminding myself that it doesn't matter how much I feel like, you know, I'm praying hard or I'm eloquent in prayer, all of that to the side. It doesn't matter what kind acts I believe I have done. Ultimately, all my works would be filthy rags before the Lord, right? They are filthy rags before him because there is nothing that I could do that could ever make me worthy of the ultimate gift that we have been given, right? It is because of God's mercy and his grace that he sent his only son to die for you and me, who came both as a sacrifice, but also he came to show us, you know, he came to show us the way, literally. He is the truth, the way, and the life. And for us to find life, it is only found in him. So this is the invitation to go into your word, study the word of God, read about Jesus today, dive into the word, and don't just say, you know what, I'm just doing this to tick a box. But invite God into your life, allow him to speak to you and to give you revelation. Continue to journey with me throughout the breakfast show. I would like to know from you as your day is going right now, okay, on a scale of 1 to 10, with whatever it is you're trusting God for in this season, where is your faith, right? Where is your faith on a scale of 1 to 10? You can go ahead and share that with me. And the number to text is 0956-200-490. That's 0956-200-490. We shall come back and continue to share scripture that can allow us to just, you know, strengthen our faith so that by the time the breakfast show is done, you can be at a solid 10.5 out of 10. All right. But please do keep it locked. Today is a beautiful, truthful Tuesday, and faith comes by hearing. So won't you make sure that you're in environments where you continue to hear God speaking to you, and that his voice remains louder than every other voice in your life.
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1: Being bold is actually beyond pressing shift keys. It's beyond shaving machines. It's beyond reversing a cancerous disease. Being bold is coming to the understanding that the harvest is more than plenty, but those willing to put in the work are few. Turn quickly to the book of Matthew, past 28 chapters and come to verses 19 and realize the mandate is to look at the world and all its nations and say to ourselves, therefore, I'll go too. I'll go and love my neighbor enough to want to see them in heaven. I'll go and be compassionate enough to share the gospel with no fear end. I'll remember that persecution must be for his name's sake, because I'm grafted in. To God, we kids are namesakes. The practicality requires me to step into faith. Convos to point to the true source in the Bible to pronounce the gospel. I share my testimony to shame the past and the accusers thereof. I share the message of his goodness, and it is to church I invite ya. I step into prayer and offering daily support to the brethren, being a good example of righteous standing to all my sisters, and then realize that it's time we disciples went out to disciple others, to disciple the world into getting to know the God of the Bible. So go ye into the world and share his word boldly. The call is to engage culture for his glory.
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Sleep comes by hearing. Now, it is the third and final hour of The Breakfast Show. So let's make sure that we, you know, share scripture that's going to allow you and I to strengthen our faith, but also just to know who our God is. Now, there is a time when, you know, I remember speaking, first of all, I was going through a certain situation and I thought that the first thought that came to mind was, I don't even know what scripture to read right now with regards to what it is I'm going through, right? I don't know which scripture to run to so that I can be strengthened, because right now I feel very heavy and I just need to go back to the Word of God. And I thought, I want to get to that place where no matter what situation I am in, I have a scripture that I know that is already in my heart, right? That I can bring back to memory. I pray that all of us get to that point where whenever we are going through certain situations, there is a scripture just off the top of our head that we can rush to. It's interesting how when you're experiencing something, you can almost immediately think of a song that you would listen to, or a song that it reminds you of, right? Because you've listened to that, played it so much that it sticks. And that's how we should be with the Word of God, where we read the Word so much so that when we are, you know, feeling so heavy, we remind ourselves that we're carrying burdens that we're not supposed to carry, and that, listen, my soul knows that I should be able to say I can cast my burdens unto Jesus. So let me do that, right? In Romans chapter 8, verse 38 to 39, it says, "For I am convinced that neither death nor life, neither angels nor demons, neither the present nor the future will be able to separate us from the love of God that is in Christ Jesus our Lord." Now, scriptures like this, in seasons where you feel like you have drifted very far from God, maybe you feel like, okay, we're talking about the Word, but where do I start from, right? Where do I begin? I haven't been reading consistently. God wants you to know that nothing can separate us from His love, that He is as close as conversation. And forever, and for you to be able to hear from Him, a great place to start is to open the Word of God, because He's been speaking to us through Scripture, right, for so long. And a lot of us have not even taken the time to hear what God is saying. When we say we want to hear from Him, we claim we want to have a relationship with God, we want to be able to hear Him speak, well, the Bible is a great place for you to start, right? In Jeremiah 31 verse 3, it says, "I have loved you with an everlasting love. I have drawn you with unfailing kindness." And that is the reality that you and I walk in, that we have been loved with an everlasting love. Now, a lot of times on social media, when I see debates happening about our identity and about who we are and where we should find our identity, ultimately, the one thing that will always make me 110% sure that my faith is not in vain, that truly Jesus is Lord, is the fact that of all the many things that have, you know, reminded me that when you serve certain other, you know, when you go and serve certain other gods, or they're just, you know, nowadays there's so much, there's New Age, there's astrology or whatever it is. There are all these things and practices that people do, but nothing is compared to Jesus, who in His sovereignty came to die for you and I. And that is what I stay anchored to, God's love. So even as we're talking about being able to intentionally go out there into the world and minister to unbelievers, even as I was asking you to look to the scriptures that you would share with them first, let's introduce Jesus as who He is, a loving Father. Jesus is truly Lord, but also He was humble enough to come and walk this earth to show you and I that there is a way that you can carry your cross and still do it with grace, and still you can carry your cross and still do it with grace and still be loving, that the fruits of the Spirit can show even when you're going through humiliation, ridicule, and pain, you know. And ultimately, when He gave His life for you and I, oof,
That was just such, that is just such a humble

0: reminder that God will not just say, you know, like others say, you know, you're worth dying for, but he actually backed it up, right? And that is the truth that you and I walk in. So why don't you go ahead and rejoice in that truth that God is for you, that he loves you, and he wants you to have a personal relationship with him. There's a message here from Minister Given saying, good morning, Ludo. For me, I would tell that person God's love is unconditional. It doesn't matter who you are and how sinful you have been. Still, God wants you to himself as his special child. John 3:16. Amen and amen. And one of the scriptures that, you know, we say a lot, but sometimes you don't truly think about what that means is the fact that, yes, God so loved the world that he gave his only son. God so loved that he gave. A lot of us feel that we need to give and there needs to be something that we have to do to become worthy of love. But even before you could do anything, do you know that you are already so valuable to God? So why not build a relationship with God today and make sure that that relationship goes from good to great, right? From solid to more solid. Okay, God is inviting us to read the Word of God today, to study it more deeply, and to get to know him on a deeper level. Continue to journey with me. We're still together up until 9 hours. And do share with me, which scripture is it that you use to strengthen your faith when you're feeling a bit low, or when you feel like, you know what, there's a scripture that I just run back to, and the scripture always lifts my spirits. Let's share that so that we can make sure that even today, as we have a Truthful Tuesday, our faith is strengthened together as the RCB family.
1: 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Or cutting some hair at the barbershop?
2: Welcome to this edition of Lifestyle, such a joy to
1: you. Are you at the marketplace? Or office? 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

0: The time is 8:32 a.m. and you're listening to The Breakfast Show on Radio Christian Voice. I am your host and my name is Ludo Fresh. And today we are reminding each other that God's word is alive and active and our faith comes by hearing. So we need to ensure that we keep listening to the word of God. We keep intentionally, you know, hearing the word of God so that you and I can stand boldly. You know, when the enemy tries to toss us left, right, and center, we can stand firmly, knowing that we cannot be shaken, for our God is with us. Now, I did ask, which scripture do you rush to when you need to just strengthen your faith? And I see Yosem Mwanza has shared Matthew chapter 7, verses 1 to 14. And this is a very interesting, that this is the scripture used to strengthen your faith, right? It starts with mentioning how we should not judge others and then an effective prayer. Keep on asking and you'll receive what you ask for. Keep on seeking and you will find. Keep on knocking and the door will be opened. And also the golden rule, do unto others what you would like them to do to you. And the narrow gate. Right? Speaks on the narrow gate as well, that you can enter God's kingdom only through the narrow gate. The highway to hell is broad and its gate is wide for the many who chose that way. But the gateway to life is very narrow and the road is difficult and only a few ever find it. Why I say that is very interesting that you shared these scriptures is because it starts with rebuke, reminding us not to judge others, not to look at other people when they have a speck in their eye and we have a log, but we have, you know, sometimes we just feel like we have the right to judge others. And then it talks about how we should keep on seeking and then reminds us also to just have humility. And so scripture at the end of the day, you know, when we're reading scripture, when we're going to God and reading and seeing what the Bible is revealing to us each day, it is important for us to, yes, feel, you know, like we are spirit filled, excited, ready to go out and seize the day. But it's also important for you and I to know when God is rebuking what we're doing. Be sensitive enough to listen to God when He is telling us that, you know what? You need to be mindful, Ludo. Maybe you have an issue with your pride. Maybe you have an issue with, you know, being consistent, whatever it is that God is revealing to you. A lot of times when we approach the Bible and we do not have an open heart, we miss what it is God is trying to communicate to us specifically for that day. So I pray that even today you're going to go to the Word of God and be open-minded and allow God to speak to you. Don't go looking specifically to hear a certain word because that is not an open heart. Sometimes we say, God, I just want you to tell me that what I'm doing is great. I just want you to tell me that I'm on the right track. But what about when He tells you that I need you to pause? I need you to wait. I need you to be still right now. Those are things that sometimes we're uncomfortable with because we want what we want and we want it at our time. But the word of God reminds us that God does everything in His perfect timing. And are you going to trust God? I know you trust Him with your life, but ultimately, do you trust Him with your time? That means that even when things look like they delay, you will not take matters into your own hands. Now, it is a reminder for you and I today that, you know, faith does not happen by accident, that us becoming who we are called to be does not happen by accident. We have to be intentional about it. So make sure you set aside that time to pray where you won't be interrupted, to read the word of God where you won't be interrupted, so that you can build a personal relationship with Him.
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I say no to violence. I say no to hate speech. I say no to political intolerance. I say no to tribalism. I say yes to a prosperous Zambia. I say yes to a united Zambia. I say yes to a peaceful Zambia. One Zambia, one nation. I choose peace because I am Zambian.

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1: 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I can't even take a decent photo on this thing.
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The time is 8:49 a.m. You're listening to The Breakfast Show on Radio Christian Voice. And today is Truthful Tuesday. But right now we are wrapping up The Breakfast Show. Unfortunately, all good things come to an end. But I pray that even as you journey through the day, you're not going to let the enemy have the final say. Continue to trust in God as you journey through it. Minister Given says, he dwells in Galatians 2:20. My life is crucified with Christ. I no longer live it. And the life that I now live in the flesh, I live by faith in God. Amen. And amen to that. Now, I pray that as you journey through your day, you do stay close

0: God, right? And remember that the fruits of the Spirit, well, they are tested most in seasons, in moments of discomfort. So go ahead and continue to shine like the believer that you are in whatever situation that you may experience today. I pray that you do remember that, you know, you can create quiet time. You should create quiet time and just stillness to be able to truly talk to God, because there are moments when the world is going to consistently try to get louder than God. And more often than not, we find in today's day and age that it's so easy to get caught up listening to what memes have to say about your life, or what social media says about your life, or your favorite socialite, right? But God's word is alive and active, and it should be the ultimate authority over your life. So what are you trusting God for this month, this season, whatever it is? Go ahead and give it to God. But most importantly, when you believe God for it, stand firm in the word of God, speak scripture over it, pray over it, because what is faith without action? When we believe, we must make sure that we move. So move boldly, trusting that the God who is for you is greater than anything that is against you. And on that note, I just want to sign out and say, let's do this again tomorrow, God willingly, from 6 hours to 9 hours. And I'm going to leave you with a song by Ty Trebett, reminding you and I that we are on the winning side. We have already won, because victory belongs to Jesus.
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0: There was a time when life felt like an uphill climb. Bills piling up, relationships breaking down. It all seemed too much, but then something changed. I found peace, not from the world, but from God. If you're struggling, I've been there, and I want you to know you are not alone. Let me tell you how Jesus transformed my life.
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2: With the news in brief, I am Margaret Mwanza. The Southern African Centre for the Constructive Resolution of Disputes, SACOD, has commended the Electoral Commission of Zambia, ECZ, for the progress made in printing ballot papers ahead of the upcoming general elections. SACOD Executive Director Arthur Muyunda praised the ECZ for its timely updates on the printing process and the assurance that parliamentary, mayoral and local government ballot papers will have been completed by the end of this week, following the completion of the presidential ballot papers. The Federation of Free Trade Unions of Zambia, FFTUZ, says it will support any political party that commits to reintroducing the debt swap facility for civil servants if elected into office. Speaking in an interview with RCV News in Lusaka, Union General Secretary Nelson Mwale said the issue of debt relief for civil servants should not be politicized, as many workers remain heavily indebted and continue to face financial challenges. In African news, one of Africa's most ambitious energy infrastructure projects has finally been signed off at the highest level, with West African leaders formally endorsing the long-awaited Nigeria-Morocco Atlantic gas pipeline. The vast 6,000 kilometers pipeline will run along the Atlantic coast of 14 African nations, carrying Nigerian gas to Morocco before linking into Europe's existing gas network via Spain. And the U.S. military says it launched another round of strikes against Iran to further degrade its capabilities to attack ships in the Strait of Hormuz. The strikes, the 10th consecutive night of attacks, come after U.S. President Donald Trump vowed to punish Iran for the deaths of U.S. soldiers. For more news, follow us on our social media platforms. You can find us on Facebook, Instagram, X, and YouTube with the handle RCV News. My name is Margaret Mwanza. Stay tuned.
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10: My name's Apepanji Siyami Martin. 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I say no to hate speech. I say no to political intolerance. I say no to tribalism. I say yes to a prosperous Zambia. I say yes to a united Zambia. I say yes to a peaceful Zambia. One Zambia, one nation. I choose peace because I'm Zambian.
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11: Being bold is actually beyond pressing shift keys. It's beyond shaving machines. It's beyond reversing a cancerous disease. Being bold is coming to the understanding that the harvest is more than plenty, but those willing to put in the work are few. Turn quickly to the book of Matthew, past 28 chapters and come to verses 19 and realize the mandate is to look at the world and all its nations and say to ourselves, therefore, I'll go too. I'll go and and love my neighbor enough to want to see them in heaven. I'll go and be compassionate enough to share the gospel with no fear end. I'll remember that persecution must be for his name's sake, because I'm grafted in. To God, we kids are namesakes. The practicality requires me to step into faith. Convos to point to the true source in the Bible to pronounce the gospel. I share my testimony to shame the past and the accusers thereof. I share the message of his goodness, and it is to church I invite you. I step into prayer and offering daily support to the brethren, being a good example of righteous standing to all my sisters, and then realize that it's time we disciples went out to disciple others, to disciple the world into getting to know the God of the Bible. So go ye into the world and share his word boldly. The call is to engage culture for his glory.
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There is a generation who's hungry for him. There is a generation that wants Jesus and Jesus only.

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2: It's a lovely good morning. Welcome to the Ballot Talk on Radio Christian Voice with me, Peter Botha. And in studio today, I'm joined by aspiring independent Lusaka Central Member of Parliament, Henry Piri. And, well, he's got quite a lot of names. He'll be able to help us identify which one is his name. Good morning to you, Mr. Piri.
3: Good morning, Peter. Thank you so much. Now, you see, you have an effect on me. Now, if you come, Mr. West, good morning.
2: Yeah. Well, it's good to have you here.
3: Thank you so much, Peter. Thank you so much.
2: Yeah. Let's quickly get into the conversation. We love to find out whether or not you're a Christian. And the last time you invited someone over to church, and if, well, you haven't, why haven't you invited someone over to church?
3: So I'm actually privileged to be a member of the Men's Christian Fellowship with the United Church of Zambia, and I'm at Cyprus Congregation. Mm-hmm. We have been inviting a lot of people and also evangelizing, because our number one calling is we say, Ndeya, Ndeya, Ndeya Shimikila. So our duty is to bring as many souls to the Lord. So we have been evangelizing.
2: Okay.
3: And I'm a Christian indeed.
2: You're a Christian indeed.
3: Yes, and God's poor son.
2: Yeah. Oh, okay.
3: Yeah.
2: Okay. So when was the last time you invited someone over to church, and why do you think it's necessary for a Christian to lead in those spaces, especially political space?
3: In the political
2: space to have a Christian leading.
3: Look, first of all, apart from Zambia being declared a Christian nation,
2: It
3: is also my belief as a Christian that I add and bring back souls to the Lord. It is for me, it's a natural calling. Mm-hmm. If you look at some of my postings, I don't miss, because I take advantage of the numbers that I have. Mm-hmm. On my different social media handles, and I always want to preach the word there so that we can bring as many people to the Lord. And also, it is important. It's a commandment for me. It's a commandment. Go ye and make Christians of all nations.
2: Okay. Before we get into why you want to be a member of parliament, briefly tell us about a number of names you have. It's kind of difficult to address you by one because you have many other names.
3: So, born 1978, and my father crowned me Henry. I was born Baldwin Joseph Piri.
2: Okay.
3: And so in 1985, when I was supposed to be baptized, my father being a Catholic, we were told this is not a Catholic name. Baldwin is not a Catholic name. So they had to find a Christian name. So that's how I became Henry, named after Father Henry Luca. And that's how I became Henry, and I've been carrying that. And so in 1992, when I went to get my NRC in Chipata, I was then asked to produce my birth records and so on. My birth certificate. And so when I gave them my birth certificate carried Baldwin Piri. So now, I think out of excitement, I didn't know Natenga Reji. Later, only to find the Bowen, they had omitted the D.
2: No.
3: So it now reads Bowen Piri. Although I'm known to many of my friends as Henry B.J. Piri.
2: Okay.
3: So please, actually, you've done well, Peter, so mm-hmm. that they don't look for him by on the ballot.
2: Yeah.
3: They should look for Bowen Piri.
2: So instead of Limbani, Henry, they should look for Bowen.
3: Bowen. Of course, they omitted the D, so it's Bowen Piri.
2: Oh, yeah.
3: It's supposed to read Bowen, but Bowen Piri, yes.
2: Oh, yeah. Mm. Now, let's quickly get into some of the reasons, perhaps, as to why you want to become Member of Parliament. Mm. Share your vision, especially for Lusaka Central. What do you want to achieve?
3: Lusaka Central, a very vast constituency with different dynamic needs, and it has all the three, probably what you'd call there's large pyramids. I mean, we have the high density areas with low density areas and middle. Mm-hmm. Okay, so we have the Baoleni, we have Kablonga, we have DK area and so on. And luckily, we only have three wards, but vast, vast wards. They all have dynamic needs, like I've said, but above all, we meet on one common issues. Mm-hmm. There's, of course, unemployment, even in Kablonga. There's unemployment in Baoleni. There's unemployment in Lubwa ward. There's a lot of security issues. In other words, we've got a lot of issues to do with water and sanitation because of the unplanned structures that we have. So when there were cholera outbreaks recently in Nyumbayanga, as you may be aware. So we have to look at all those things, waste management. We have to look at the needs of the people of Baoleni when you talk of schools. Because up to now, we still have kids coming from Baoleni, crossing roads, the busy road, the Lopatsu road, to go and access education in Nyumbayanga and other places. So mm-hmm. these are some of the needs that we are going to be addressing. We also have issues to do with unplanned structures all over coming up, mushrooming because of corruption and other things. So these are issues that the people of my constituency are still having challenges with. And we are hoping together we can make a difference.
2: Oh, yeah. If you've just joined us, remember this conversation is live on our Facebook page, RCV News. You can like the page and, of course, leave a question or two. In studio today, I'm joined by Henry Piri. On the ballot, his name should be Bowen Piri. Mm. For some reason, he couldn't change the name to be Baldwin. He settled for Bowen. Yeah. Let's now talk about the very reason you're running as a member of parliament is to ensure that Lusaka Central has the best of infrastructure, like you have mentioned. But we want to know, really, if at all this is a serious thing, aside from the comedy and everything else you do on screen, how serious is this bid for member of parliament?
3: So apart from, there's one thing that people might not know about me.
2: Mm-hmm.
3: I'm an entrepreneur myself.
2: Okay.
3: I'm a chartered marketer, a registered member of the Zambia Institute of Marketing, Chartered Institute of Marketing, CIM, UK. Of course, people know me for the entertainment.
2: Yeah.
3: Most of the people have known me through my entertainment, Limbani and so on. But apart from that, I do a lot of serious work in the background. And not that I take comedy as not a serious work. We've used it to reach out to so many lives, to touch so many lives, to disseminate information differently. So it's a pity that I've hardly heard people say, he's a comedian. What will he do? No. We are here to offer a lot of serious solutions. And I am currently a community leader where I come from, the Superest community.
2: Okay.
3: And that community comprises of, we have lawyers, we have generals, we have doctors, we have students. Mm-hmm. And I think if the people of Superest right now are listening, they can vouch for me and say, look, as a community leader, I have been there and I've been sorting out these issues as they come.
2: Mm.
3: So there's nothing too strange to us. Community leadership is nothing strange to me.
2: Mm. Yeah. But then you're running for a job that requires deep knowledge of law and economics, when most of your work is really based on making people laugh, like we have seen on screens. Why would you go for such a job that requires perhaps deep understanding aside from your marketing work, your corporate lifestyle and everything else.
3: Mm-hmm.
2: Why did you go for this particular job?
3: You see, parliament is not about knowing everything.
2: Mm-hmm.
3: Parliament is about listening to the people,
2: okay.
3: researching and partnering the right people to get the job done.
2: Mm.
3: There are issues that will require me studying, carrying out research and things like that. if Parliament was for certain professions, then you agree with me that areas where we have had economists, lawyers, and so on would have been a paradise. Would have been a paradise. But as it is, I think we are going to lead as engaging the community and listening to what the people say and what the people want, and also providing equal opportunities for everyone as provided by government, not by. I don't understand why people think Peter. I don't understand why people think. For example, I'll ask you, Peter. You've been around. You know constituencies where we have had people with vast corporate CVs. Tell me which constituency, one constituency that has been developed based on those lines. So it's about being present. It's about being there for the people, listening to the people, and utilizing resources prudently.
2: One would say you need to have at least knowledge on economics, knowledge on how to implement the law, knowledge on how to ensure that CDF gets to your area, knowledge how to just ensure that things are working out for the good, especially for those in your area.
3: I have a fair knowledge of that. I have an extremely fair knowledge of that.
2: Okay.
3: I have been in the corporate world, like I said. I've worked in the corporate world. I was at Zamtel, and I was at Zambia Breweries, the National Breweries. I've had a fair understanding of the corporate world, which I did for 15 years. And implementing CDF shouldn't be, it's not rocket science. The only challenge we have had in the past with CDF and so on, it's because it's partisan. CDF is true, it is a game changer. But the challenge that we have is that it's shared on political lines, on political affiliation. This is where it's failing. And perhaps this is the reason why I chose to go independent. Because as an independent member of parliament, we're not going to share CDF, or we're not going to utilize to use CDF funds because, Awanokchipani, Awanwandani. You know, if you know, Peter, where the challenge is. If 40 million kwacha was used on merit, a lot of things would have changed in these constituencies. But because it's been, probably in some cases, it's been misappropriated because it's given to cadres. It's been given to cadres. The only thing we've seen in some of these areas is things like Land Cruiser, Nigeria, Chabeba, and Shishit. At only a CDF and an ambulance. The rest of it, it's all wanapasa kakboom, it was given to this, and it's given on political lines. And once I'm in a political affiliation, this is why when I become member of parliament for Lusaka Central, we are not going to do things like that. Things will be, the CDF will be used on merit.
2: Yeah, so we'll talk about CDF, but let's talk about your independence. One would say you decided to become independent because you were not picked on any serious ticket, you'd say.
3: I think they are all listening. If they are listening, I didn't apply to stand on any political party.
2: Okay.
3: I didn't. From the onset, I have made my, I've made it clear. Because, in fact, for me, what disappoints me, it's where, and what actually cemented my what made me really think that I made the right choice to become independent. It's because, look, the president goes on air, goes to a rally and says, so-and-so was fired because they didn't support this bill. Now, that is very unfortunate for me because members of parliament don't make these decisions on party lines. Their allegiance is to the people who voted for them. And this is what I'm this is why I think we're not ready as Africa, we're not ready as Zambia for democracy, because the legislature must be free of the executive, you know. So when we go into parliament, you are representing not the political party. Of course, you are card on it, but your representation, you represent the people who elected you. So if the people of Lusaka Central say no to this bill, I'm not going to please the political party. I say, because the political party position is this. My allegiance or my loyalty is to the people who elected me. And that's why it's important that I remain independent, because no one is going to fire me apart from the people who elected me.
2: Okay. But the fear for many, especially when it comes to people like you who are independent, there's no accountability. You're not accountable to any political party. Mm-hmm. So then you can do whatsoever you feel like doing. And then it brings in the issue of not delivering quality leadership. Because after all, no one will question you. You'll just be doing things the way you feel. After all, you're independent.
3: No. Independent political members of parliament don't operate in a vacuum. There are laws that govern. From parliament to govern to the bylaws to the laws of the nation. So, if for example, you see, CDF is a people's fund, and any fund which belongs to people has proper accountability structures put in place. Okay, and until now. The MP is nowhere near CDF. Now we can have the MP in there because the MP and the council have to work together. So look at it this way, like I was saying. The CDF belongs to the people, okay? CDF belongs to the people and not to the MP. It is money meant for the people, from government to the people. The MP, the duty of the MP is just probably oversight to check if these things are being done. Being done correctly, has the contractor moved on the ground? How is it benefiting our people? Because the MP goes to parliament on one promise, on promises. Oh, the people of Malata want sewer. The people of Skanze want proper sewer. So my duty is to go and lobby. Okay, my duty is to go and lobby and come back to the people and say, has it been done? And when it's been done, with what we have seen in the past, we now want to see a proper. Accountability of these funds. The duty of the MP, because he has promised the people that there will be sewer, he is going to check. I want to go back and check if it's true the monies are being used or being utilized for what they were intended for. But the MP has nothing to do with CDF in terms of dipping their hands into the CDF coffers. It's not the MP's money. It's not MP's money. It is people's money, and there are proper accountability frameworks put in place for that.
2: Okay. So, but what then makes you think that an independent can get anything done in parliament against big political parties?
3: That's a good question. It's a fair question, Peter, you ask. A responsible government will not look... Because, first of all, the CDF is not meant for... Like I keep saying, CDF is not meant for the MP. It's for the people, for a constituency. The constituency which could have even voted for the president and so on. So denying people... for example, the people of Lusaka Central, if they chose me, denying them development funds because there's an independent member of parliament, will be extremely evil, extremely irresponsible, and because you're not punishing Baldwin Piri, you are now punishing the people of Lusaka Central, which makes it very, very unfortunate. Now, secondly, if at all the thought holds that only constituencies that have members of members of parliament from the ruling party get developed, then, like I keep saying, these constituencies that we have around would have been paradise. And because a majority of them were run by members of parliament who were in the ruling party. One of the reasons you're going to see these changes in the next 2 weeks, it's because people did not deliver. And they are from the ruling party. They had all these opportunities given to them. So doing the right thing has nothing to do with one's which political party they belong to. It's about doing the right thing for the people.
2: But how easy do you think this is going to be for you as an independent if you make it as member of parliament?
3: Like I've said, the CDF, are we talking about CDF?
2: Yeah, just to deliver, because after all, you are an independent. You do not belong to these big political parties. And sometimes priority goes to where there's a party-aligned kind of a member of parliament.
3: This is what must change, Peter. If we're going to talk about democracy growing, this is what must change. Because it is not about PF, it's not about UNIP, it's about the people. That's what we need to change. We need to change this narrative of development being delivered on political lines, on a party affiliation. It must be, if the people of Lusaka Central want a flower bridge, they want a hospital, they should not be looked at, oh, they voted for this one, they voted. But is it a need? Is it a necessity? That's how it should be delivered. And these are the things we are going to change in parliament. Mm-hmm. These are the things we are going to fight. Okay. You and I need to start fighting these things. Mm-hmm. We cannot sit behind. And some of us, we are comfortable with what we are doing, but we thought, chachilamo. It's time to join and start condemning Jingenemo so that these things change. Because people, I mean, development should not be on party lines. Development should be, is it good for the Zambians? Whether they're in Wengwa, is it good for the Zambians, whether they're in Lumezi? Is it good for the Zambians, whether they're in Baoleni or they're in Kabulonga? Is it good and is it correct? Is it the correct thing to do? That's what we should do. We shouldn't look at, that's a PF stronghold. That's a UPN stronghold. No. Are there Zambians who need an ambulance in Lumezi? Yes.
2: Okay.
3: That's it.
2: Now, let's talk about your critics. They argue that your bid for Member of Parliament is just a stunt to get more numbers for your comedy and more like just expand this brand of Uncle Imbani.
3: Uncle Imbani is more popular than some of the aspiring candidates. And even if I wanted to be more popular, I would do more Uncle Imbani, I'd do more Sowero, I'd do more Masuzi Omoichi, as opposed to what I'm doing right now. Because I am more popular. I am more popular as an entertainer, and also, if I wanted, it's funny because I laugh because if anything, in some cases, I might even lose some following because there are people who don't believe in me being independent. So if they belong to a certain political party, they might even drop off. So this is not a stunt to gain more numbers. No. It's actually, it has a national calling, which every Zambian should support.
2: So tell us, what's the plan, really? If you become member of parliament, are you going to continue on the Uncle Imbani? Imagine a member of parliament doing comedy.
3: It's not strange. It's not strange. It's not strange. Look, there's no conflict. There's no conflict whatsoever. If I go to parliament and I find that some of the bylaws and the parliamentary laws are that I don't do certain things. We have had lawyers. We have had lawyers who are in parliament and they still run law firms and they're still doing other things. So I don't see why it shouldn't, why I shouldn't continue doing what I do. Because if it was anything voipa, then I think I would say, I'm now born again. I still stand on the pulpit and preach the word of God and still be Uncle Imbani. Honestly.
2: Share with us how honorable you think it will be for a member of parliament to make people laugh on a Facebook Live.
3: It will happen. It will work. I mean, if anything, Peter, I'm not trying to sound rude or what. Mm-hmm. Sometimes when I look at parliament or when I listen to parliament, they inspire me. I get a lot of scripts done from parliament. Yeah.
2: Okay.
3: So sometimes parliament itself is inspiring. As comedians, we say, ish. We listen to parliament and say, I wish I thought on those lines. Because I might die. I mean, so you start thinking, oh. But anyway, we are going to change the narrative when we go there.
2: Is it what you're going to do in parliament, make comedy? Because there are still people that believe that this bid is not as serious.
3: It is serious. It is serious. We are not going to make comedy. We are going to deliver. We are going to change the narrative that comedians cannot go to parliament. Zelensky is the president of Ukraine, a renowned comedian himself. We have so many people that are, and we want to break this notion that parliament is just for lawyers or bankers or no, please. If it were so, Sembe Town of Chitukuko, we have had so many lawyers running for presidency, parliament, and so on. Sembe Town of Chitukuko, for Siana Siana. Parliament should be for every Zambian who has the, all the prerequisites. You have the grade 12 certificate, you are of age, and you feel God has called you for this because it's a calling, it's a service. For me, parliament is just going to, I've done these things before. For me, parliament is just going to be another platform where we are going to reach out to many people, but particularly the people of Lusaka Central. In fact, Peter, mwini na mwai kutina ganza parliament, chabi. Neza fungu emida pa president.
2: Okay. But why did you go for president?
3: No, you're just
2: starting from there.
3: We are starting from there. This is the launch of my political career, and mm-hmm. we are going places.
2: Okay.
3: We are going places.
2: So when you sit down with foreign investors and diplomats, mm-hmm. how will you stop them from looking at you as just a comedian instead of a serious leader?
3: You see, investors don't come to look for professions.
2: Mm-hmm.
3: They look for people who are credible. People who are, they look at the opportunities that are there. And you see, when we talk to these people, we're not going to talk as BJ alone, as Baldwin Peer, you know. You have technocrats that speak to you, that help you get to talk to these people. You have done your research. You have people that surround you. And to think that going to parliament, you know, No. There are several people that play different roles, and those have to be respected so that... We meet these investors and talk to them so they look at us not as comedians, but we will have to act professionally.
2: Mm-hmm.
3: Okay, they don't come to look for professions; they look for opportunities, they look for integrity, they look for credible opportunities that are there for them.
2: Would you say perhaps your comedy may hinder? The amount of success or just how far you go with this political journey you have embarked on?
3: What I've been doing, Peter, mm-hmm. I'd say actually the comedy has helped.
2: Okay.
3: The comedy has helped wherever I've gone.
2: Mm-hmm.
3: One of the mistakes people are making is that they haven't, perhaps they want visibility on Facebook, what. I have not been doing much of that. We have been going door to door. And the door to door comedy has helped because once I arrive at the door, everyone is, Uncle Imban, where are you? And I talk to them, I engage them, I listen to them, I talk to them. Wherever we have gone, mm-hmm. that has been the case. And that has helped. So for me, I've not used my comedy to despise or to, but I've used my comedy as an entry to gain access to doors which cannot be opened. Some of the politicians with their hefty CVs
2: mm-hmm.
3: have knocked on doors and have been chased because they don't know them. So for me, comedy, God has used it for me so that I can reach out to people, easily access places where others cannot access. What mm-hmm. is wrong is using the comedy for the wrong things.
2: Okay.
3: It's a talent that God has given me and I'm going to use it to the glory of God. And among those things is serving the people of Lusaka Central.
2: How serious do the people take you when you visit them the moment they recognize or notice that you are this Uncle Imbani?
3: Yeah, it's the way, yeah, it's on first, you know, when I knock there, they have Uncle Imbani in mind. They have Madega in mind.
2: Mm.
3: But then we start asking real issues. We start talking about real issues. Then they realize, which I could not do on Facebook, which I could not do, but... I've thank God I've been doing it one-on-one, door-to-door. We have three wards. We have 54,000 plus voters in Baoleni. We have people in Skanza. We have people. We have been engaging them. We have been talking to them. You see, these politics of my banners, my t-shirt, my chan, to a large extent, these things like my t-shirt, they've just caused my clashes, my t-shirts and everything like that. Talk to the people. People are being engaged. We are talking to people one-on-one. We are hearing their problems. We are sharing into their problems. I have had a situation where people talk to me and say, but Masia and Afanam Makamba TV. You know, they don't understand.
2: Mm-hmm.
3: Come in, if Kalushawada, for example, my brother Kalushawada was to stand was to contest one of the constituencies,
2: mm-hmm.
3: he's not going to go around juggling football. No, he'll get there. Yes, his Kalusha Wada is known, but because of that, he will then now has access to the people, sit with them, and talk to them about real issues. So, for me, in a nutshell, Peter, comedy has been used to enter and talk to people. And when we talk to people, when we engage people, they now know that we stand for the right things.
2: Okay. Let's now move on to somewhat what you'd say real issues. You did mention about CDF. Mm-hmm. Now, the ruling party controls government money and the councils. So if they block you, you did touch on this, if they block the fund because you are alone as an independent, how will you get money for your people?
3: First of all, the question of blocking should not even arise. And I'm glad you've said it. You've mentioned it. It should not even arise. Blocking funds for development. CDF is development fund for the people of Zambia, regardless of their political alignment, like I said. So blocking it is exactly, is already a violation. It's already an act of responsibility. That is totally an irresponsible government that will block CDF on party lines, say, because Ujan could be independent. The independent member of parliament only has one vote and has his own family and has other avenues, has other resources. But the people out there who are supposed to, for example, it would be irresponsible for any government to deny the people of Lusaka Central, and like I said, if they wanted a school, okay, and say now because that is under an independent member of parliament. Who are you punishing? Are you punishing the bordering period? No, you are punishing the people of Lusaka Central, and they know. And it is, Peter, I want us to put this matter to bed.
2: Mm-hmm.
3: It is irresponsible. It is evil. It is condemned to the high, with the highest term for any government to deny people development funds, which is CDF, which is a fund for the people, on grounds that there's an independent member of parliament. That I've heard even some politicians say, "Mufunga muni pase bantu banga, you need to give me people I can work with." No, this time people are not going to vote in uniform. People are going to vote for individuals based on their capabilities. Not because this one belongs to PF, this one belongs to UNIP, so we vote for them. No. People are going to be voted for based on what, on their track records, based on their performances, and based on their, what they're promising, or based on what they're going to deliver. So this idea of we want you to vote for a uniform from councillor to, no. That is not democracy. Besides, we're a democratic country. So people should be given the opportunity to vote for whoever they want. They can vote for you as a president. They'll vote for a different councillor from an independent. We can vote for an MP from one. That is what democracy is about.
2: Mm-hmm.
3: And if we are going to force people to vote, say, nifuna mpange uniform, move, what are we talking about? Where's democracy there? Mm-hmm. Where's democracy there?
2: Given a chance to belong to a political party, would you go for that? Say, if a bigger political party came to you, approached you, tell you to say, join us, let's work together, like we have seen with some candidates in this race, would you join them and abandon your independence?
3: No. I want you to know one thing. And I'm not going to be an independent party, an independent member of parliament, who's going to work in a vacuum. If any ruling, the ruling party or opposition or whatever, have anything that does, which resonates with the people of my constituency, who are going to support, I am not going to abandon my independency because I've been offered or been done what. No. I am going to remain independent, not stubborn. No. By the way, if what the government will propose, if what the government is proposing, or the opposition party, the majority, whatever, are proposing, what resonates with the people of Lusaka Central, who will vote with them.
2: Okay.
3: We will not join, but that should not be misconstrued for having joined the ruling party. We are going to do everything best in the best interest of my electorate, the members of Lusaka Central.
2: So you being independent, who's sponsoring your door to door campaigns?
3: God.
2: Why did you decide to go for door to door? Is it lack of finances? You're unable to support yourself printing out T-shirts and ensuring that everyone has a cape or a hoodie or something. Is it a financial issue that you decided to just go for a door-to-door campaign?
3: Okay. So I told you I come from a marketing background, sales background. I'm a salesperson. I'm a chartered marketer. So I understand the marketing dynamics. One of the most expensive campaigns was, I think, the MMD. What year was that? Even trees were covered in political regalia. Makolo, Yonsi, and Avarama T-shirt, Chani, vehicles were branded. What? The MMD lost. So it's not about political regalia. These days, people have been promised, people have seen political regalia as just. That's why in those days, when political regalia meant everything, you would not find a person putting on an MMD T-shirt and tomorrow they're in a PF T-shirt. The other day, if they were MMD, they would remain in their MMD regalia. Today, you will find that one papanga na mapiro na political regalia mchitengesha UPND mchitengesha PF mchitengesha Samirapo. And they're putting on these things freely. What they know is that Pagafuka 13 August, we are going to vote for Ndan Muntwaso. People have put up billboards. Brilliant. Yes, visibility is good. But talking to the people on the ground is important.
2: Would you say you're not visible enough? Because after all, you understand from a marketing perspective, visibility is very important. And we haven't seen your T-shirts. Maybe you just give to those you visit door to door. But where's your billboard? Yeah. Where is the noise we expect from political party leaders?
3: But you see, because actually that is where we have a problem, because we think politics is about making noise, making. For me, I think if I don't go through these elections, it's because God has not allowed it.
2: Okay.
3: But if we are to speak about getting to the people, we have been to the people. And also, it also works in the church. I've seen churches. These days, we go to a school, a primary school, where churches are worshipping. There's the new apostolic church in here. Three interpreters talking to their people. Then there's a Pentecostal holiness. With 13 speakers and 10 members of the church, but making noise. You understand? So for me, we must learn to differentiate between clutter and communication.
2: Okay.
3: Yeah. Of course, given the resources, if I had extra resources, I would use, instead of using, for your information, I'm self-funded.
2: Okay.
3: Some people have come on board, I thank God for them, to support. Instead of getting that money to go and buy T-shirts, we have identified women. We have identified youth who say, look, if you gave me a bag of mchako, I'll break it and sell and... tomorrow, I would be standing on my own, I'll be empowered. And the little money that you are going to, the profit, I'll then give Mzanga or Gula Flower to Panga Vitumbua. So I'm thinking, should I go and buy T-shirts? Oh, Nigul Nimpasa, we are Gulisaka, Yamala Shania camp. Then we have had people, oh, if Tifuna Tigulise, my bell, Yasala Wula. It's cooling paper, magic. If you buy us blankets now, we'll be able to resell them at this. And so I'm thinking, should I go and put up a billboard? Which will be meaningless in 2 weeks' time, and it will remain there, but it will not help the people. So I'd rather get that. So what we've been doing is the little money that we have had, we're supporting little cooperatives that we are working with in the zones. I think for me that is touching more lives than giving them.
2: So what you're telling us is that you're campaigning on a very tight budget. You cannot afford to do billboards.
3: No, you are missing the point, Peter. What I'm telling is that beyond billboards, we are doing things that are touching lives.
2: Did you have enough resources to compete with?
3: No.
2: Yeah.
3: No. When you see enough resources is a relative term in this debate. Having billboards the whole Lusaka Central is visibility, but does that visibility change the lives of with the little that you have for the resource for? Because when we do these things, when you have your billboard, everyone will see it. Well, that's good visibility. But with the little money that I have. We are supporting cooperatives. These cooperatives are becoming ambassadors. These are becoming talking heads. These are the people that are going back to their churches and saying, you know what? This man did this for us. This man has done this with the little resources that he has. No one is going to say, you know what? Peter's a great MP. He has put up a beautiful billboard. Mm. That billboard will not change the lives of people on the ground. But as long as the little resources that we have are being given to the right people, and not in a bribe, but empowering them so that they can change their lives. For me, it's better than giving someone a T-shirt. I'd rather, so I've realized, if I talk to Mamake Peter, Mamake Ndani, and that like a mozo, Mamake Peter, vutu wana kunoncha. No, ise kuno mwana wanga, our issue is tifuna tizigulisa, sensei, kuma tibe drama ikuru, jatibe chani, we get them a flask, a bigger flask, and they go out there. Even if you branded the flask, it even make more sense than branding, putting up a whole billboard, which does not speak to the people's problems.
2: So how popular do you think you are, aside from the brand Uncle Imbani?
3: On the ground?
2: Yeah.
3: On the ground, we have done our work. Mm. On the ground, we've done our work. I thank ward councillor for Kablonga, Philip Kalumbi. We have hammered the ground. I thank Mwewa Nyirenda. In Ulua Ward, we have been on the ground. We have been on the ground in Independence Ward. We have been on the ground in Kabilonga Ward. We have been on the ground in Lua Ward. And as we speak, we are going back to Malata. The people of Malata need those houses. The people of Malata, like any other Zambian who was empowered, these people, Mokabulanga, everyone bought a house. The people of Malata deserve those houses also. They have been waiting and crying for those houses for the longest time. And indeed, one of the things we are going to do is, once elected to parliament, the people of Malata, the people of Chibelo, should be given those houses and sold those houses like they have done with other people. Okay. Do you know, my brother, because putting billboards and having rallies at a school ground does not give you insight of what is happening inside there. We have been on the ground. Do you know that these officers who wake up every day to protect us on the roads, to protect us in our communities, do you know that Skanze Camp doesn't have proper sanitation? Do you know how they're suffering in Skanze Camp? Do you know that DK area, you know, Marali Yari Munshe, Marali's Yari Munshe, you go on the Mapangachongo, Mapangachongo, but Mwapita, hey, wakona, pa Facebook, not a moon. No. Oh, you are looking at the likes on Facebook. Kasi ni muntwari kulunda zango, tinika like, and you think they're coming from Musaka Central. I would rather get a one like from a person I speak to. Yesterday I was talking to a number of youths, and they said, look, we didn't know that this is what has happened. Others came, as usual, as they've been coming. Hey, honorable, tunakoka Simba. I said, no, from me, don't ask for Simba. From me, ask for a connection. Honorable, imamuzwa na wanzano kuja kwa so, how can I get a job? Honorable, I've got these skills. How can I get empowered? Honorable, I want to go to Teveta. How do I do this? Those are the things we want. Honorable, because what is happening is, wamenapita mwawa, they are giving them drama za mwawa. So that they become drunk and drunk forever. And this is what is happening. Deliberately. There's a deliberate policy, I think, to have our youth drunk forever. Remember, the Bible says, give them, let them drink and forget their misery no more. So it's deliberately that they're keeping our youth drunk forever so that they are not held accountable. I will not give anyone money for Moba. I will give you money if you tell me. Yesterday, and Peter, my politics now.
2: Because of the campaign.
3: Empowering. Okay. But then we had to find people who are going to use those mbaulas.
2: Okay.
3: But then you have empowered someone who says, look, Ine, I want you to help me. Ine, nima koma migomo. Help me find me a contract. Yakuti muntu anipase nipange ma feeders, nipange ma drinkers. Those are the people we want to work with. Those are the people we want. Not muntu wabula kulina. No, BJ, ni honorable, ni na ma youth kuno, so mutipase zamova. That will not won't fly with us.
2: Okay.

0: tell, for example, Limbani. We employ over 100 people in that short period. Okay. So we want to make sure that we have cameramen, we have sound people, we have people that are going to hold the boom, we have people that are going to act. We're also going to look at rehabilitation centers, like I said. We need to have proper rehabilitation. We need to have proper psychologists, people that are going to talk to these kids so they can change. But above all, they must be empowered. They are drinking like that because they don't have jobs. In Baoleno, for example, I was telling some of them, I say, look, you don't need to go very far. There's a water challenge in this Baolen. If we said, okay, from this CDF, we're going to sink one commercial borehole here, which will be run by 12 of you. Make sure it's you pay if it's solar powered or it's electricity, whatever. You make sure you're charging a one quarter container as it is right now. They would have been empowered. They don't need to go and drink. They don't need to come to the councilor afterward to ask for 2 kwacha for them to go and drink. They would have been empowered. They have been empowered for life.
1: Mm-hmm. Let's move on to the other issue of schools and clinics. We have seen the reintroduction of the free education policy, pushing the free education PC, putting these classrooms overcrowded, and some clinics do not have backups. You take quite a number of issues happening in areas. What plan do you have to ensure that the schools, some will get to be decongested, in terms of teacher potential, and equally clinics, proper sanitation? They have all the need in Lusaka Central.
0: We should speak because it's a clear indication. It's a good thing, first of all. It's a good thing that they have free education. But when you say, for example, we give Shima here at Christian a voice canteen, but you cook. What you're telling people, what you're telling the world, free Shima to our staff, but it's 3 lamps. Okay, which can't go around, but you're talking about it. Is that so? What we need is more Shima. What we need is more schools. And the CDF, like our friends have been saying, it's a game changer. It is true, it's a game changer. And it's possible to have schools in Baolen. It's possible to have more schools in Nyubaya. It's possible to have more schools within Nipa areas. Okay. We have spaces. And these spaces, if we say, no, we don't have power, nothing. With that CDF, you can still buy 3-4 houses in Baolen, break them down, create a police post, create a school and a clinic. We need more spaces. We need more spaces so that free education can be meaningful. It's totally impossible to have a teacher. It has human beings. In a class of 130, they only teach 10 pupils. That's it. And it's possible, and ignore the rest of them. You can ignore 20 pupils, and just 10 taught. It is, which teacher is going to make 110 books? Is that make sense? It doesn't. What? There's no quality education there. So we need to make sure that every time we are given the CDF, at least school is built so that we have proper teacher pupil ratio, and so that we can achieve free education. Because as it is now, it's a joke, for lack of a better term. It's working in some areas, but in many places, like in my constituency, Lusaka Central, and also I'm trying to run away from this of not respecting priests or leadership. Bahimbe might have his own issues, might have had his own weaknesses like a person, but I think he did quite well in Lusaka Central in terms of that aspect. Recently, there was a school, beautiful school, and to him, well, that's a lot of respect. And so, anyone who's going to take the day for Lusaka Central, they will not have to start talking about water, because Honorable Bahimbe did a very good job in terms of that. In the next few weeks, I think it will be commissioned. I'm saying, you see the difference? We are recognizing what the US leader did. All of us now coming to build what he has left and did a very good job. For the first time, the members of Baoleni will have tap water, proper pipe, because I think that is done. We are only build on and increase on the capacity working with others like the Lusaka Water Stage, so that we do redesign the sewer systems and so on. Because as you may be aware, there's a lot of land structures in Baoleni and these places, which of course the perennial Corella and so on. So we need to work on those things.
1: Okay. If you're listening to us, this is the Bus Talk on Radio Christian Voice in studio. I do have Bowen Piri. If you go on the ballot, his name is as Bowen Piri. For some reason, he did mention that there were issues with his name.

0: spelt as Bopiri.
1: Imagine.
0: Or the ballot. He's formerly known as Uncle Mbani, and we'll open the phone shortly so you can get in touch. But for now, you can send a message to 0956200490. That's 0956200490. You can come through, ask, and we'll open the phone in just a while. We'll get to that a little later, in about a minute or two. Open the phone and you'll be able to interact. Getting back to you, Mystery. Mm-hmm. Well, what is planned to create jobs for the youth that is different, actually, from this promise we have already heard from politicians? They promise one of things, but when they get to have a chance to lead, they have to do it. Instead, they start pointing fingers.
1: Yes, government alone cannot employ everyone. But my focus is creating an where businesses can. That means supporting SMEs, okay? Promoting vocational skills, and also, of course, strengthening the creative industry, encouraging digital entrepreneurship, and helping young entrepreneurs access foreign markets. And also, like I said, because CD will not be deployed on party lines. Everybody who qualified and they have cooperative, form cooperatives, they will have access to CDF. They will have access to CD funds. So real job creation comes from empowering enterprises. Yeah. But also the challenge you have is accountability. You are given cooperative, form cooperative, you are given these funds. And then mwamwela and drama, wakakambako at nisachipani. No. So I'm going to make sure that the opportunities so that entrepreneurs can access the funds to be able to back if it their loans or what. So that, there's a proper revolving fund.
0: All right. Let's now open the phone line. You can now get in on 0956200490. That's 0956200490. Let's allow this call here. Hello. Morning. Morning, sir. Tell us your name and where you're calling from.
2: This is George calling within us.
0: George, come, George.
2: Thank you. DJ, how are you? Sorry, sorry.
1: Thank you so much.
2: How are you?
1: I'm fine. Thank you so much.
2: Are you sorry to example or longer example?
1: No, I left Zamto in 21.
2: Okay, thank you very much. A quick one, DJ. How are you? The Leopard Cemetery.
1: Uh-huh.
2: It's almost full to capacity and beyond.
1: Correct.
2: When we opted the MP Saka Central, uh-huh. I'm sure that is within your constituency. What are you thinking? Where else was going to bury our loved ones? Thank you very much.
1: Thank you so much.
0: Let's take some more calls. You get in touch on 0956200490. Call us now. Ask a question or two. Be quick. Just go right to your question. So that we allow as many calls possible. Hello, morning.
3: Good morning.
0: Morning. So tell us your name and where you're from.
3: I'm Mamba Kosam. It's Kosam from Katiri.
0: So your name is Kosam?
3: Yes, calling from Katiri.
0: Welcome, Kosam.
3: Yes. I just to encourage my brother who is coming out and say what he's saying is such. I'm very much at hearing that and let him keep up the how I wish I was one of very good and Saka Central also giving him a vote. But always keep up, brother.
1: Thank you so much.
0: Thank you for calling. Let's allow the other one here. Hello, morning.
4: Good morning, how are you?
0: Very fine. Tell us where you're calling from.
4: Okay, this is Banda. I'm calling Ibex Hill.
0: Welcome, Miss Banda. Twice.
4: Good morning, MP.
1: Good morning, ma'am. Thank you so much.
4: Okay, I want to first commend you for the way you're speaking of the past MP. You're not speaking about him and what, which is a good thing. You've seen a lot of people speak bad, people that have been in power before. Though, other concern, which is I'm hearing it for the first time that you're actually standing in Saka Central and from the Saka Central. Okay. So I'm going to myself, I'm like, okay, so where did I miss the announcement that we are going to have, sorry, I'll call you on this time. No, I'm going back to Saka Central. You know, it as much as you are being the door-to-door end of campaign, I think even just maybe one or two

0: small things to ensure that you're there. People who are like me, whose homes you visit, to know that you're actually there. And also, when you're voted as P, what is there in it for Ibex Hill? Thank you.
1: All right, thank you.
2: Oh,
1: thank you.
2: Maybe before she goes. Oh, she's gone.
1: Yeah. Let's allow this here. Hello, morning. Morning. Welcome. Tell us where you're calling from.
3: This is Mr. Mtonga calling back for $20.
1: Come, Mr. Mtonga. Talk to her.
3: I'm calling, man. Good morning, and how are you?
2: Good morning, Mr. Mtonga. How's the dollar today?
3: $1 is fine. Amen. We are fine.
2: Thank you.
3: It's good here.
1: Welcome, welcome. Quickly ask a question.
3: Yeah, that's my view. Maybe to just add on what you have said, upcoming honorable countries with Zambia the Christian, and we understand everything that is going on there and there, right center, whatsoever. But the only thing which I've learned from today is that you even recognize someone did. It's that maybe someone can do the whole thing here, you know. On that one, I admire that you are a good leader. Mm-hmm. And being a comedian, so it's not to me that maybe you will be staying as a comedian forever. And you have something to share, so to offer people who are not always on TV. So the development that you can bring in Lusaka, so living just here in India, it's okay because we have family back. I think that your speech is direct and you are going equally according to the question. You are not a jumping question and you are attracting many people that this one is a great. Yeah, I think Nelson also should be invited to stand up.
1: Thank you, Pauline.
2: Thank you so much.
1: So quickly react to those four calls. There's one asking about plans you have for Ibex. The other one, with Rudd's cemetery, it's almost full, according to him. Plans do you have the alternative from you as aspiring member of parliament?
2: You see, thank you so much. I'd like to thank the Cosmos for the word of encouragement, and of course, Mtonga also from Nola. Thank you so much. The two things that I think I would address here, the cemetery, but indeed, is full. And at the time it was planned, the population of Lusaka, what it is today, with a lot of migration. So I want to believe these are things we're going to be talking to stakeholders like the city council, ministers, of course, traditional land also, Lama in Chongwe, the Busoli Royal Establishment, who have vast land in Lusaka. So engaging them, I'm sure, with other stakeholders should be able to find land for a new cemetery. It's not something I can promise you. So engaging the right stakeholders, like I've said, the council, Royal Establishment, and Minister of Lands, we should definitely find land. It's a worrying actually. You may also wish that maybe because of the proximity of the cemetery to areas like Bwale and Nyumbaya.
1: Yeah.
2: That's what has made it difficult for people to seek boreholes in these areas because of quoted groundwater.
1: Okay. Ibex, plans you have for the people of Ibex?
2: The people of Ibex, like many, I think, one of the best challenges, of course, security issues. And these are things that we talk about. We need improved monitoring through CCTVs and so on, proper security. And also, one of the biggest challenges that I think they face in Ibex is to do with garbage management, waste management issue. These are going to be worked on. We need people to have value for their money. And we have programs. When I was at Zambia Bureau, I had a program, Manjapamo, which talks about encourages recycling of garbage. It's already not garbage money. So using such interesting tools like Manjapamozi, we should be able to get our garbage out of constituency.
1: We should be able, or we are going to do it?
2: We are going to. Allow me to start a petition. We are going to do it.
1: Okay.
2: That's what we're going to do. But also, visibility. Yes, yes, yes.

0: Yes. I think it's something that you mentioned yourself. We can't continue. If it's been observed such, since today, we are going to our visibility. Yesterday, we started doing our posters. We're also needing a couple of vehicles.
1: How are you going to do a tight budget?
0: Well wishes, by the way, wishes.
1: There's a suggestion that perhaps you should join a political party. To just be visible.
0: We have different ideas. And like I said, politics in Zambia haven't yet matured to full democracy to understand. I can still support you here without me joining you. You understand? I can still. So if you are going to have me fired because I didn't vote, I didn't, because the people my just said, well, say no to the easy, then you fire me. Independence.
1: Okay. Moving on, others are just appreciating the way you're coming out.
0: Thank you so much.
1: Like Mr. Mtonga says, well, you're good. He's proud to have people in Lusaka, knowing that perhaps if you hit as member of parliament, they will be in hands. Now, moving on, when it rains, the main roads flood, destroy businesses because the ground drains are blocked and old. What is your plans? These pipes, and ensure there's such issues to do with rainy water and the drainages are blocked, all these things, even to deal with this situation.
0: You see, we are because of these same political issues, cadres. The drain is blocked and so on. It's because of lack of planning. We have run away from town and country planning. What made us? When I grew up, you had sewer line on this side of the road. You had Zesco line this side, Intel lines, TC on the other side. Proper town and country planning. Today, because someone will come with the Bulgaria and clearly didn't put it, if it didn't party, manga pano, you can't do that. You know, because they're unplanned. You have given people areas because they want to plan, but planned for their water and sanitation. You have not planned for the these things can be the orange. You can't build a house on this side if Chishara Chiruku, Chaniruk. And we have these ports every over blocking up because you built on the main system. We have had people who have been so. There's been lawlessness in where I've been silverest. Some people came in Patrick Galia attacking one of our resident. Responsible man says, look, you can't build this is a reserve. Okay. Right on the banks of Kapiliomba, stream. No, if it's occupied, no, my chest out, make Wamupisha, Kapura. Now, these things are we acting ourselves. As independent member of parliament, we have no cards. We are going to write things. We do write things. And I went with stakeholders like Lusaka Water and Sewerage. We have a proper audit of our system. How to realign it? We improve on it? How can we? Because we are not going to, the mistakes have been made, but we need to find solution. That's what we're going to do.
1: You're listening to the Ballot Talk in studio of Henry Piri, who's Baldwin, also known as Baldwin Piri, but family known as Ankwani. You can now get in touch. The phone line is open. You can come through with those questions. The number is 978-325-332. So Mr. Piri is really known for his comedy and just a face on TV. Make people laugh, of course. This time around, he wants to be member of parliament, aspiring member of parliament, independent Lusaka Central, aspiring member of parliament. You can ask on 0956200490. That's 0956200490. So there's this concern rich developers illegally buying and building on publics and community land in areas like Roebuck. Have stopped these court land deals and fight the power states behind them.
0: Those are clear. Even the ones that have been sold, we are going to follow them. That should be known. Those that have already been, we are going to follow them. Okay? Look, it is strictly responsible for something like a play park, turn it into a private party. And you haven't built anything that adds value to the community in terms of skill, whatever. How? And then, this is how come we have a lot of junks, because this, if you are going to turn it into something in the community, yes, then we'll say, oh, we are this play park, because for now,

0: we want it to be a center. And it has to be the involvement of all stakeholders, okay? We have the community that needs to trade. We have got, what are they called? Stakeholders, government stakeholders.
1: Mm-hmm.
0: We need to engage everyone. You know, there are a lot of committed with impunity by our leaders who just think, okay, I've spoken to this one, but no, this one, then you tell. No. He said, one of the things, by the way, we are promising is if there's a public place that has been turned into private property, whether you got it through or whatever, you're going to get it back. We have the civil arrest. We're doing it in civil arrest as well. There are people that's been sitting illegal plots, plots which are meant for communities. We're going to get those things back. It takes 10 years. We're going to do it. We're going to do it. Whether parliament or outside, we are going to get those spaces back.
1: Okay. So how are you doing it at the moment? What is it you're doing?
0: We're changing. We're investigating, engaging.
1: Okay.
0: And also the thing that I wanted to mention that sits very close to my heart, labor issues in my constituency. We have histories that have opened up,
1: mm-hmm.
0: but people are without contracts, are working without contracts, the safe clothes, something. People are not going on, not given the fully entitled leave days. You have people talking about there, people boasting, no, we have opened the index. But how many people are going to check on the conditions of our workers there? Workers are working from our finances, working from a coach, and without milk, protective clothing. It's not a matter of just making pronouncements that we've done this, we have done it. I'm back to make sure that these people are being given salaries, are being given the right working condition. And we have a tendency by same people that are speaking for the people, going back to the same investors and saying, look, you are not going to be from Waikiri. We as a party, we need this money for campaigns, or we need, which is...
1: It's just an assumption, or are there things you have seen?
0: It's an assumption. Up to the people who are listening to tell me whether this is true or not.
1: Touch the number is 0956200590. So 0956200490. Call us now. You can send a message to 0956200490. You can also go to our Facebook page, Live page, RTV News, and of course, leave a comment. Getting back to you, Mr. Ministry Lights. Broken, making the roads dangerous for accidents and thefts at night. Since an independent MP doesn't control the authorities, how do you force government to fix these things?
0: How are we going to force government? Or rather, are we going to force stakeholders to? It has to be responsible. These are things that affect all of us, okay? Because, you know, one thing I've noticed here is that corruption is a big cancer. You know, you find reporting a traffic accident because somebody knocked a street light, okay? They'll only deal with the street light, I mean, to deal with the car insurance. The street light will not be replaced. Somebody, either the insurance, somebody responsible at the council, somebody responsible at the traffic, should follow that once the closure, when the car is fixed, the street light must be replaced. And you know what? Everything has a record. We know who hit in what. Because there's a report. One male driving Fiat 127 into a port, carrying a car. So there are these records. We are going to flow through. Okay. Secondly, street lights, you know, in areas like these high density areas, the challenge you have is ignorance. The challenge is because you can't tabapo, yalaiti, yasola, gulisandani nanja. But you're getting that you've created dim upon all it. We have been still road infrastructure. Road infrastructure, furniture which is ditched. Then you're forgetting that you go and steal vandalism, talking about vandalism, you go and vandalize a Zesco cab station. That's what is lying malaiti, where your wife is easing attended to in a pregnant mother, they're saying no, that makes. So there'll be a lot of sensitization, there'll be a lot of community engagement, so people understand that these things, once they're deployed, once we hide it, they are for there, then their streets become safer, our become well lit, so that it reduces. So there's need for people to understand that there's need for people to have ownership. So when they see somebody going towards these street lights, which are quietly elected, at a lot of money spent on them, there must be ownership community to say this is ours. So that when someone vandalizes, there must be a proper toner free now to easily report these things and and also stiffer punishments for those that commit such crimes. Because for someone who steals the light,

0: Let's just allow this call here. Hello, Nick. We seem to have lost that call. You can call us back quick on 0956200490. That's 0956200490. Let's take you back to the garbage. So piles of uncollected garbage are making people sick all over the city. How you force waste management company to do jobs without making poor market traders pay fees more, without increasing market levy, but ensure it is clean?
1: You know, first of all, there's a Peter Longwa Bridge. Have you been to Longwa Bridge?
0: Yeah.
1: You've been to Longwa Bridge?
0: Of course.
1: Longwa Bridge, it's not written anywhere. Once you arrive at Longwa Bridge, no one does anything but bridge, because there are stiffer pants back then. You know, from that up to now, wherever you have been, you have Longwa Bridge. So we need to go back to that. We need to go back to an area where people must be conscious. People must know that if I throw a banana here, it will cause this. So we need to deliberately, from grade one, there must be deliberate policies so that our children know the value of waste management. Like I said, today you find Imboyafa Madi, Aika Musa, Wajama Pizza, Sarapo, Aika Mameno. You need to understand the waste management in terms of which bin goes what, which things go. And this should not be done only Mumaya, Namu compound, because it's money. We need to engage, we need to attract our going to come back into our compounds, into our houses, and say, look, I'm going to collect all your plastic, waste, recycled. I'm going to collect all your leftover shima. I'm going to recycle and make and pay for what. So we need to now look at management so that it becomes, it generates income. Like that, the ownership of waste management. But also those that are trusted to collect must give value for their money.
0: Okay.
1: Must give for their money. Right now we have someone, I'm going to track my dad, and that Atengapa waste tire up and designated this. I was on the 25th of June, was my father's memorial, searching to leopards. I was shocked to find the people of audacity to go and dump Vishala Manda. And you can tell people coming from a very organized area, like, because you want to share, but share about being in my diapers and such aba, like my adium, if you go over pizza. How do you honestly would drive to a cemetery and dump your waste there and your course clear? How? Is that you need an MP to tell you?
0: Yeah.
1: It requires you to reconcile with you that God, I'm in a concern.
0: Let's allow the call here, Mr. Perry. Hello, morning.
2: Yes, hello, good morning.
0: Yes, sir. Welcome. Tell us your name and where you're calling from.
2: David, I'm calling all the way from
0: David.
2: David.
0: Welcome.
2: Sir. I think I want to, before I raise my concern or forget the question, I think I want to appreciate the current debate.
1: Thank you.
2: One of the issues here was obviously discouraging to say, no, you are a comedian, and how can you have a comedian who's an MP, who's a spine and all that. But what people need to understand is, it doesn't matter what your career has been before. Once you become a member of the government, then career becomes very cool. So comedy becomes something that is secondary, but your primary career now becomes in the people. So it doesn't matter what you've been doing, but what you had to do at that particular time. And that's an important issue. I was there's a lot of water during the season. So there's a question that was, what is your plan for the region? How do you intend to do that matter? But on an engineer's perspective, okay, the drainage in Lusaka is something that is very big, because look at different countries. What do is like Lusaka, look at the geography, you look at the geography of Lusaka, the terrain of Lusaka is. Okay, well, you don't have any, so difficult to that issue. What do you do to resolve such an issue, to get such an energy? You have to make this stuff. So, which obviously will cost some of the feedback. I'm looking forward to hear on KB issue of energy. Because energy in the second

0: that need to go deeper and just, like I've mentioned, make actual stops, and that obviously resolves the issue. But my thing is this, okay, to Lusaka Central, look at the people in Lusaka Central. Majority of the people there are obviously graduates, the graduates. The issue of employment in Lusaka. I mentioned in, I want to work with the people that come to me and say, no, they're making drinkers, some of people all that, the weakness. But now, the people, it's not just the street, the cities that we have in the Central, but also that graduates, how they employment for that, for those people. Because if I'm an university graduate, perhaps if I'm a master's degree, is an example in law or in chemical engineering, so how would you help me get into it?
1: Thank you.
0: Are you looking at creating those angles, just creating any small opportunity for people? What about the graduates? Because of the people we have in Ibex and some of the areas in Osaka, so how do you intend to keep that issue, to resolve that issue? Some of the things that we're looking at. So I'd like to hear feedback on that issue.
1: Thank you. Quickly, as we close, react to that question.
2: Okay, thank you so much to my brother from Ndola for that word of encouragement. The challenge we have in this country is that we go to school so that we can be employed. No, let us go to school so our minds are packed with a lot of knowledge so that we can create own jobs. Of course, like I've said, if you're a degree holder, 5 years, you have done your 5 years per unza or 4 years per unza. You have done business management. You come back and say, look, there's an opportunity here. Your brother's now from Baoleni, from what? You create companies. Like I've said, government's not going to employ everyone. And the population is growing. We've got very few government jobs.
1: Mm-hmm.
2: Okay? So what we need to do is to look outside and create our own consultation firms. Those of you that have been imparted with knowledge from CBU, from Zikas, from where. Come up, don't wait to be employed. Create employment. Okay. Of course, when there's employment opportunity, they should be given people on merit. Everyone should have an opportunity to get those employment. Not that Tingre Samasa, but Chipan, but employment opportunities for everyone. However, I keep saying, let us not go to university so you can be employed. Go to the university knowledge and find those gaps. There are a lot of gaps in the site right now and create us some.
1: With one being told to come up with their own company, have their own institution.
2: As one of the
1: countries, comes with a lot of demands in terms of sources. Where will these people get the monies?
2: Because now, like I think, if they say DF is a game changer, and I've said, look, if you and I were to BJ, you have got the following, okay? You have got the following, you have got the knowledge. I mean, you've got the talent. We want you to get content for us. I don't have to go. I'll just find my friend Terry Lloyd. He is a camera. What? Okay? Let us create content for Christian Voice. Let us create content for Azam. Create content for ZNBC. You see, the problem is that we all want to invest or to go to ZNBC to come here employed. We can still work as part with our talents, our different skills. Yes, I want to come to you and say, look, Christian Voice, I've got this radio drama. And in that region, I'm going to employ X of people to do this show. I've got talent, I've got crew, and so on. So, that's. And we're going to get Trade Kings to come to become sponsors of this series. Haven't we got employment? We are not all going to employ. We need to look at what he's saying right now. My brother has just said very important about the drainage in Lusaka. If he's got a solution, look. Changing the drainage set for Lusaka, like I said, is not a small challenge. It is about what we're going to do over the years. Holland below sea level. But those people are committed to put the right funds in now. Holland fund is above. So if even Lusaka's drainage can be artificially motivated by people, if they come through, look, this is what I thought about Lusaka, the few other engineers together, they can employ it as consultants. If that solution is workable. And then people find money. We'll start with the small community. Like, okay, let's change the orientation of Baholi. Let's change the orientation of the, create this artificial. It works, we replicate, and it takes the entire Lusaka. We need these ideas so that people can, through them, these are the ideas we want.
1: Okay.
2: You don't need to be employed at the Lusaka City Council for you to put the idea across. You can start as a consultant.
1: Oh, yeah. Mr.

0: thank you so much for coming through. A word to your supporters, we close.
1: First of all, you've rightly said, Pete, this campaign has been budget. We thank God, God has been faithful. It's been run. God has been doing things. Those that are willing to vote, is it possible I can give my number? My number is 0979-19-3487-Central. We don't have to be compromising Pakamuni. Join. If you mean well for the people of Lusaka Central, we are going to work with you. And thank you so much for according me this opportunity. May I ask the listeners out there, the great family at Christian Voice, to please remember us in prayer. And I also want to thank my, we are 11 of us in Lusaka Central. So far, God has been friend, God has been the anchor of our campaigns. We haven't recorded any violence, as it should be. And we are appealing to Lusaka Central that we continue on this trajectory. We should be peaceful as we have been, because everyone of us, we all want to save the people of Lusaka Central.
0: Right.
1: Whether you're in the opposition, whatever you are. And also, we want to thank everybody that has been on their knee to pray for peaceful elections on the 13th of August. I'm appealing right now to the people of Lusaka Central, and those of you that are listening who are not in Lusaka Central, to call a friend or anyone who you think is in Lusaka Central to remember to vote for Baldwin Piri on the 13th of August. Independent Member of Parliament, my symbol is a drum. Zilile ngoma manjeso.
0: All right. Thank you so much, Mr. Piri. I've been having a wonderful conversation with Mr. Baldwin Piri Henry BJ, famously known as Uncle Limbani. He's aspiring independent Lusaka Central Member of Parliament. Thank you so much for listening to today's edition of The Ballot Talk. I'm Peter Botha.
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1: With the news in brief, I am Margaret Mwanza. The Southern African Centre for the Constructive Resolution of Disputes, SACOD, has commended the Electoral Commission of Zambia, ECZ, for the progress made in printing ballot papers ahead of the upcoming general elections. SACOD Executive Director Arthur Muyunda praised the ECZ for its timely updates on the printing process and the assurance that parliamentary, mayoral and local government ballot papers will have been completed by the end of this week, following the completion of the presidential ballot papers. The Federation of Free Trade Unions of Zambia, FFTUZ, says it will support any political party that commits to reintroducing the debt swap facility for civil servants if elected into office. Speaking in an interview with RCV News in Lusaka, Union General Secretary Nelson Mwale said the issue of debt relief for civil servants should not be politicized, as many workers remain heavily indebted and continue to face financial challenges. In African news, one of Africa's most ambitious energy infrastructure projects has finally been signed off at the highest level, with West African leaders formally endorsing the long-awaited Nigeria-Morocco Atlantic gas pipeline. The vast 6,000 kilometers pipeline will run along the Atlantic coast of 14 African nations, carrying Nigerian gas to Morocco before linking into Europe's existing gas network via Spain. And the U.S. military says it launched another round of strikes against Iran to further degrade its capabilities to attack ships in the Strait of Hormuz. The strikes, the 10th consecutive night of attacks, come after U.S. President Donald Trump vowed to punish Iran for the deaths of U.S. soldiers. For more news, follow us on our social media platforms. You can find us on Facebook, Instagram, X, and YouTube with the handle RCV News. My name is Margaret Mwanza. Stay tuned.
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0: Letta, Binto. Being bold is actually beyond pressing shift keys. It's beyond shaving machines. It's beyond reversing a cancerous disease. Being bold is coming to the understanding that the harvest is more than plenty, but those willing to put in the work are few. Turn quickly to the book of Matthew, past 28 chapters and come to verses 19 and realize the mandate is to look at the world and all its nations and say to ourselves, therefore, I'll go too. I'll go and love my neighbor enough to want to see them in heaven. I'll go and be compassionate enough to share the gospel with no fear end. I'll remember that persecution must be for his name's sake, because I'm grafted in. To God, we kids are namesakes. The practicality requires me to step into faith. Convos to point to the true source in the Bible to pronounce the gospel. I share my testimony to shame the past and the accusers thereof. I share the message of his goodness, and it is to church I invite ya. I step into prayer and offering daily support to the brethren, being a good example of righteous standing to all my sisters, and then realize that it's time we disciples went out to disciple others, to disciple the world into getting to know the God of the Bible. So go ye into the world and share his word boldly. The call is to engage culture for his glory.
1: We're here for one mission, to empower and equip believers for the Great Commission by delivering godly and relevant content that speaks to each member of the family. 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

That's right. God is in the story. That is Katie Nicole with God is in the story, getting to open our hour. Time is 11:13. It's the 21st of July, 2026. How are you doing? Where are you catching us from? Remember, every Tuesday we have our edition of Wellness Unplugged. And today we'll be looking at ADHD in children. We'll be getting to find out what exactly that is. Attention Deficit Hyperactivity Disorder. And we'll be having Dr. Kamo Sisi as well as Ms. Kaone to walk us through this conversation. Meanwhile, we'll move on to Phil Wickham as he comes up saying Battle Belongs.

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0: This is Wellness Unplugged, where your health gets a voice and your lifestyle finds a balance. 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Welcome to Wellness Unplugged on Lifestyle.

0: All right, welcome to it. Yes, Wellness Unplugged, where your health gets a voice. And today, having a conversation around attention deficit hyperactivity disorder, or ADHD, and having this conversation now with Dr. Kamosisi Chinyundo. He'll correct me if I'm pronouncing this wrong. That is Dr. Kamosisi Chinyundo, consultant pediatrician, UNILAS, and then Ms. Kaone Madigela, who is a child development specialist at Kelak Children's Clinic. And today's conversation is dubbed Helping Children Reach Their Full Potential. Thank you so much for joining us, and it's good to have you in the studio today. Good morning and welcome. We also have our dearest Margot behind the scenes as well. I'm sure she's going to chip in at some point. Margot, good to have you here as well.
1: Good morning and good morning to all our listeners. Sorry, I've been away for a while. I had a debriefment. My uncle passed away and I had to go for the funeral, but I'm back in full swing now. Glad to be back.
0: Good to have you back, Margot. We missed you. And so getting right into our conversation, I can see that time is already running. So I hope we'll be able to cover as much as we can on today's conversation as we talk about understanding ADHD, helping children reach their full potential. To our guests, Dr. Kamosisi and Ms. Kaone, welcome, and thank you so much for coming through.
2: Thank you very much, and it's a pleasure to be here.
0: All right.
3: Thank you so much for having me.

0: Okay. Now, attention deficit hyperactivity disorder, or ADHD. As we talk about this, children with ADHD are perceived as simply naughty. We see children who are hyperactive. You know, they have so much energy, and some are perceived as simply naughty or badly behaved. But is that really true? And yeah, so throwing this conversation to you once again, thank you so much for coming through. As we start from the very top, tell us what is ADHD?
1: Thank you very much. So ADHD simply stands for attention deficit and hyperactive disorder. So it's a neurodevelopmental disorder, meaning that the brain develops differently in these children. So it affects how a child pays attention, controls impulses, and regulates their activity levels. So ADHD is not caused by stubbornness or poor parenting. These children actually want to do well, but their brains process attention and they control differently. So worldwide, about 7% of the children are affected with ADHD, meaning almost every classroom probably is likely to have a child with ADHD. The take-home message here is that ADHD is a medical condition and is not due to bad behavior.
0: Now, someone could be listening and they're saying, "My child is always out of control." Like we mentioned, hyperactive, always energetic. What causes ADHD?
1: Yeah, so the cause of ADHD actually is not known. So the parts of the brain that help pay attention, stay organized, control impulses, usually these don't communicate as efficiently as they should in these children with the ADHD. And then this has been attributed to what is known as a low dopamine. Dopamine is a neurochemical transmitter that is found in the brain and also other parts of the body. Okay, so these low levels that of dopamine reach the prefrontal cortex. This is a part of the brain that supports the executive functions, okay, which include the working memory, attention, impulse control, and decision making. So when this hormone is low, the neurotransmitter is low, then these children tend to manifest with these symptoms that are suggestive of ADHD. Okay, so then, because dopamine is a neurotransmitter that helps with motivation and the pursuit. For you to be able to do something correctly, you must be motivated. Okay, and it helps the brain focus on things that are relevant, and as well as helps to distract, to ignore those thoughts that are destructive. But other risk factors that have been associated with ADHD, it's family history. Most of the time, a child that has ADHD, there's a likelihood that another family member could have had ADHD in that family. The other risk factor is prematurity, and then also very low birth weight. Then the other thing is also that exposure to smoking and alcohol during pregnancy. But you will also find that these risk factors might not even be there, and still a child ends up with ADHD.
0: Now, Dr. Chinyundo, tell us, how is this ADHD diagnosed?
1: Yes.
0: Before we come to Ms. Kaone.
1: ADHD, so what happens here is that a child is brought to the attention of a pediatrician. Most of the time is when they start preschool or when they go into grade one. And then in this situation is that the complaint will be that the child is disruptive in class. The child is not paying attention in class, and also the child is not doing well in class. So then the teacher gets concerned, and then parents also get concerned. Sometimes then they also want to reach to the doctor to see whether what could be wrong with that particular child. If it's, for example, a child in secondary school, these children tend to not focus on school. They perform poorly in class. They can't just concentrate. So to make a diagnosis, the child must demonstrate the core symptoms that my colleague is going to talk about: hyperactivity, impulsivity, and inattention. And then these symptoms must have been available, must have been present for at least a period of six months in that particular child. So whatever you say, ADHD, we need to make sure that this child doesn't have hearing problem. We need to make sure that the child doesn't have problem with their sight. We also need to assess for things like anxiety. We also need to assess that the speech and language is okay, because of these things might make it like the child is hyperactive, or yet there's something that is affecting their behavior. So then, having said this, we also use a standardized ADHD screening and behavioral scales or questionnaires that have to be filled in. So then these children, this behavior must be demonstrated in two different environments. It must be portrayed the same behavior, meaning they should have this same behavior at school, mm-hmm. and also at home or in the community. So they have to be assessed. But for us, we all use the teacher. The teacher gets to report. Then also we get also an assessment from the parents. And then if they display the same behavior, then we use those standardized questionnaires coupled with a medical history to make a diagnosis. We don't do a blood test or a brain scan to mm-hmm. diagnose ADHD. I know people might wonder, or I know say they would not understand. It's the same way like we look at asthma. To make a diagnosis of asthma, you just get the history, you examine the child, and then sometimes you might do some breathing tests. It's the same way with the ADHD. So these children just undergo a careful assessment. We are looking for a consistent pattern of behavior, not necessarily just one single test.
0: Okay. All right. Before Margot comes in, let's get to Miss Kaone, who's been very quiet. We haven't heard her voice yet. The doctor mentioned that there are signs and symptoms. What signs should parents watch for in ADHD?
2: All right. Good morning again to the listeners, and thank you so much, Chipo, for the question. There are three major groups of symptoms. Firstly, we have the impulsivity, inattention, and hyperactivity, right? Now, in the group of impulsivity, these kids habitually interrupt conversations and have a difficult time waiting their turn, right? These are the kind of kids that usually answer questions way before someone even completes it. And they usually act without thinking, right? And then on the group of inattention, these kids usually get so easily distracted in class. They have a hard time even completing homework. And they frequently lose things like pens, pencils, and books, right? And they really don't seem to listen, which results in them making a lot of careless mistakes, right? And then we have another major group, which is usually the key indicator to parents, usually when kids are hyperactive, just like Dr. Chinyondo has just mentioned.

0: from mom. They have a hard time even sitting still. They like to climb trees, climb tables, climb windows and walls at home, and they do talk so much, right? And they're usually constantly fidgeting, which is usually one trait that is seen amongst girls, right? Mm-hmm. Because they tend to be much quieter, biting their nails, and even hair pulling, which leads to a receded hairline in children.
1: Mm. Yeah. Okay. Thank you for that. I know at this point I'm tempted to ask the question, can it be managed? And what if a child grows up without those symptoms being managed? What are the results? What then do we see in an adult in a child who had ADHD but then grows up without having it managed?
0: Uh-huh. I'll answer you simply in the most simplest what can I call it? Like some sort of like a scenario, right?
1: Mm-hmm.
0: So usually I'll give you an example of a boy child who grows up not being diagnosed with ADHD, mm-hmm. right? So you'd find out that these boys tend to, it starts first in the classroom, right? They cannot manage to finish their homeworks. They can't manage to keep up with schedules. They're usually the difficult child, right? Now, as they grow older, they become the adults who become somewhat problematic in the workplace. We find they habitually come late at work. We see this undiagnosed ADHD seeping through the little cracks and leaps. They have a hard time maintaining even social relationship. They usually tend to even miss bill payments, you see? Mm. Yeah. So you can imagine how much this would make someone's life terrible as an adult if they go undiagnosed.
1: Okay. Yeah. All right. So in case I've just turned on the radio, it is Wellness Unplugged right here on Lifestyle. And today we're looking at understanding ADHD, helping children reach their full potential. And that is attention deficit hyperactivity disorder, or simply ADHD, as you've heard, and having this conversation with Dr. Kamosisi Chinyundo, who is a consultant pediatrician UNILAS, as well as Ms. Kaone Madigela, who is a child development specialist at Kilak Children's Clinic. And if you have any questions for our contributors today, you can reach us on 0956 200 490. We also have Margo in the studio who will be chipping in shortly. Now, can poor parenting cause ADHD? Someone is listening and they're saying, maybe it's me. Maybe I've been unable to manage this child in a certain way. No wonder they seem to be, you know, out of control. So can poor parenting cause ADHD, or simply what is poor parenting?
0: All right. Thank you so much. When we talk about poor parenting, we're basically just talking about misalignment, right? So basically, poor parenting is really just malicious. It's mostly reactive, misinformed, and very rigid, right? It operates on the false assumption that ADHD is a motivational problem, right?
1: Mm-hmm.
0: So these, there's a few things, a key pointers with regards to ADHD that we can say, okay, now this is somewhat a level of bad parenting, right? These parents tend to punish executive dysfunction as willful defiance, right? They're usually inconsistent and emotionally driven consequences, right? And they tend to become over accommodating to the point of disability. These parents tend to do everything for the child, from waking them up in the morning, packing their lunchbox, and completing their projects, all because they're trying to avoid a meltdown or a mess, right? So while this spares short-term conflict, it robs the child of skill building, right? So they enter adulthood with zero executive function, scaffolding, and collapse, right? And usually one of the many things that we tend to see, of course, in public is usually shaming and neurotypical comparisons. The common question is usually, why can't you be like your sister, right? Comparison to siblings, or just criticizing them in front of others. So that's what we term as bad parenting. Now, to get to your question about if poor parenting can cause ADHD, no, poor parenting cannot cause ADHD. However, it acts like gasoline or petrol to a fire, right? Imagine a teenage son forgets his chemistry book for the third time this week. Then, as a parent, you scream, "You're so lazy, you don't care about anything, so no phone for you for a month." So now, this child shuts down, begins to feel like a failure, and still forgets the book tomorrow. A parent would have used the same bad parenting techniques that I talked about, which is shame, nagging, and random punishment instead of structure and teamwork, right? And I must emphasize that even though it doesn't cause ADHD, good parenting can influence how well a child learns to manage this condition.
1: Okay. Yeah. All right. If you have questions for our guests today, you can message us, send us a WhatsApp or text or call us on 0956-200-490. Margot, before we move back to Dr. Chinyundo, I know you have a question.
2: Yes. What I wanted to add to all of this is, there's, as doctor said, that there's no cause of it. We don't know what the cause is. But again, we're going back to your pregnancy. So this is very important that you continue going for your checkup in case there's preeclampsia that can cause prematurity, that can cause low birth weight. So once you're pregnant, remember you are growing a human being inside, not just with bones and tissue, with brains also. And this is what we're talking about. Make sure you're taking your multivitamins, make sure you're taking your omega. So during that foundation part, when the brain is being developed, that you are at the best of your health. And if you have any problems or anything, you go back to your clinic or to the hospital where you're going, so you make sure that everything is okay. If you have a problem, then they can diagnose that problem and hopefully treat that problem. If it's preeclampsia, they can put you on bed rest, whatever it is, put you on antihypertensive medication, so you may not give birth to a premature baby. Now, once your baby is born, you had a healthy pregnancy, everything went well. Now you have to make sure you go to your under fives to make sure that these milestones, not just the weight, the health and the head, sorry, the weight, the length and the head circumference is being checked, but also the milestones. Now, as doctor said, most of these children are diagnosed after the age of four, but these signs can be present earlier than that. Another area that we need to look at, parents out there, that sometimes this is a standalone problem. Sometimes it's there with autism. So, right. Sometimes it's there with other neurodevelopment disabilities or diseases. So sometimes it's standalone. So all I'm saying here to you parents and guardians and grandparents, if your child is showing any of these signs longer than 6 months, when in doubt, find out. I'll just ask Doc now to explain the procedure of where to get diagnosed and what is the procedure, what is the cost, what is the treatment. But rather, as parents and guardians, find out first, do the diagnosis. If it is negative, maybe your child is just naughty, or maybe hypertensive, or maybe hyperactive, or maybe they're just acting out because they're going through that phase in their life. But don't take these things for granted. Find out, cut it off of your list. Normally when you go to the doctor, they rule out, we'll check this to rule out this, to rule out that. So don't think your child is naughty, your child is misbehaving. if you think that, please get the test done. So, Doc, okay. Back to you now.
1: So, Margot, so sorry, before we get to the procedure, maybe the other question would be, why are more children being diagnosed nowadays? So thank you so much, Margot. And yes, we'll definitely hear the procedure as well. But why are more children being, you know, diagnosed nowadays?
3: Thank you so much. I think I must say from the onset that ADHD has always existed, okay? But then many people think that it was never there in the past. Actually, it has been there, but just that what has changed now is our understanding of the of this medical condition. Okay, I'll term ADHD as a topic of a civilization, okay, because now governments, institutions have been able to fund research, and this has come with better understanding of the condition. Okay, because in the past, if a child is not doing well in class, we'll just maybe say this child is down, and then it ends there. And mm-hmm. sometimes they wouldn't even go further. They'll just stop maybe their school in primary school. But now we understand that it is more to eat and the child not just doing well. These children that we've now, that the diagnosing is ADHD, in the past, they were just labeled as stubborn, difficult, naughty, and so on. Yes. Mm.
1: Okay, and is it more boys who are affected?
0: Boys are diagnosed more often, especially, like I mentioned, the hyperactive type, the climbing type, the ones that just storm away and run away from moms. And as for girls, they may simply appear dreamy, quiet, and inattentive, right? So many are diagnosed much later. And I must mention that the African culture plays a significant role in this. So in African homes, girls are strictly taught to be reserved, polite, obedient, which starts with being taught to sit properly and not talk back, right? So girls with ADHD learn to mask very hard. So these girls tend to force themselves to sit still, to smile, and become perfectionist to avoid shame. But inside their brains is a lot more chaos, which is entirely different from her brother, who's allowed to be unruly and rowdy, which is labeled as just him being a boy or him just being hyperactive.
1: Mm. Yeah. And Dr. Chinyonda, do you have any comments on that?
3: Yes, I think like she said, ADHD does affect girls and boys equally. It's not that boys are more affected, but it's only that the boys, because of their hyperactive tendencies, then they tend to be easily noticed. Mm-hmm. But the girls, because they are reserved, then they tend to be missed so often.
1: All right. And so receiving your questions on 0956200490. We still have Margot's question as well. This one says, it would appear that science points to a relationship between ADHD and sleep deprivation. Do you see this as a significant factor in some cases, sleep in relation to ADHD?
3: So, well, they are interconnected. What happens here is that it's not really that sleep deprivation will cause ADHD, but sleep deprivation just creates a vicious circle. These children with ADHD, their brain or their command center is not functioning as the way it should.
4: It's
3: programmed, okay? It's basically like sleeping. So when a child is hyperactive on the outside, they're trying to wake up their engine. This is why sometimes they might not even have enough sleep, because they're trying to wake up the engine so that they can have more dopamine, which brings that calming effect in that particular child.
1: Okay. When should parents seek help?
0: Okay. So parents should seek help if these behaviors tend to affect school performance, right? And parents should seek assessment if teachers repeatedly complain especially when school performance, like I've already said, begins to decline noticeably, right? Mm-hmm. And furthermore, if impulsiveness is causing physical injuries or affecting friendships, these are just big major red flags. Mm-hmm. However, it's important to remember that every child has a rough patch, right? So parents should look for these patterns to have lasted over 6 months before assuming it's ADHD rather than just the face.
1: All right. Now, Margot pointed out something important. The procedure. What's the procedure like when diagnosing ADHD?
3: Yes. Like I said from the beginning, that ADHD is a medical condition just like any other medical condition, just in the same way you look at asthma. So if you suspect that your child could have ADHD or they could have a neurodevelopmental disorder, okay? Neurodevelopmental disorders, it just simply means that these are problems that occur to the developing brain. You'll have conditions like she mentioned, like autism, ADHD, speech and language disorder, learning disability, dyslexia, and so on. So if you suspect the child could have any of those things, you need to bring the child to us. This is where now, as we do a detailed medical assessment in the hospital, okay, because we want to rule out other things in that particular child. And then also, in addition to that, we also do standardized screening, using standardized screening for these children, also using the behavioral skills. There are different standardized screening questionnaires that we use. And then we try to document that this behavior has been documented in two different settings. We don't want just to say maybe just in one setting. When they go to a place that they're not familiar with, then they'll behave in a different way. But the pattern must be consistent. Mm. So once we bring all those things together, then we are able to make the diagnosis. And then that's when now we decide what appropriate treatment to give for these particular children. And then, of course, she mentioned something that ADHD is diagnosed after the age of 4. Mm-hmm. The reason why we make the diagnosis after the age of 4 is that between 0 to 3, these children are just naturally hyperactive. Mm-hmm. They'll be running up and down. But if that hyperactivity is so severe and it puts the child at risk of injury and so on, the child can still be instituted with treatment for ADHD.
1: Okay. All right. This question says, my child doesn't listen. No matter how often I beat him or discipline him, he still goes back to the same thing. Could that be ADHD?
0: All right. Okay. But
3: how old is that child?
1: Mm-hmm. They haven't said. Please let us know how old your child is.
0: Yes. Firstly, like Doc has already mentioned, the first stop is for the child to be seen by a pediatrician, right? So that he can also be seen by other specialists like the audiologist, just to check if does this child also have problems with their hearing, right? And then after all that is ruled out, given that they check some of the signs and symptoms that I've mentioned above, and even, let me firstly say this, a parental instinct is always right. You are the one that knows your child better than anyone else. So if a parent is suspecting any ADHD, it's always advisable to go see your pediatrician, and then he can refer you to other specialists, mm-hmm, to assist you.
1: All right. Yes. And maybe before you come in, doctor, on discipline as well, how should a child be disciplined?
0: Mm-hmm. So how to discipline a child with ADHD? The golden rule is simple. So discipline is coaching and not punishing, mm, right? So parents with ADHD should redirect. Focus towards the desired activity or routine, right? The task that they give the child, should be broken into simple small steps and give one or two instructions at a time. Another important thing is to maintain a routine, right? Praise and reward good behavior because ADHD brains respond better to positive reinforcement. Learn to congratulate the child. Learn to reward with a chocolate after a nice task has been...
2: No sweets.
1: Marco says no sweets.
2: You don't reward with chocolate.
0: I mean, once in a while to treat a child...
2: Read a book to them.
0: Yes, yes, yes, yes. And also use consistent consequences and also avoid shouting. Right?
1: Okay. Mm. All right. As we're about to conclude, Dr. Chinyundo, I know you wanted to add on something before we get to your final remarks, your contact details and all.
3: Yes. I think the children should be rewarded. Okay. It doesn't matter whatever the reward is. Okay. And then also, we also need to mention that treatment is available for these children with ADHD, okay, and also even the outcome tends to be good, okay. And then also I need just to mention also to say there's medical treatment, there's also behavioral therapy. We work as a team. It's not something that the doctor alone fixes, but the doctor also works with the other people to help these children. I think help for these children is available.
1: Okay. And as we're coming to a close, there could be a parent listening and they're saying, you know, I've had it with my child. I've tried all I can, but, you know, they're hyperactive and everything else that you have mentioned. And they would want to contact you as well. Your final word concerning today's topic as was where can they find you? And yeah.
0: All right. So firstly, I need to start by saying every child deserves to be understood rather than judged.
1: Mm.
0: And parents should never feel ashamed to seek help. And I also like parents to remember one simple message. ADHD is not a result of bad parenting, and children with ADHD are not bad children, right? I understand that this is a Christian radio, so I find it relevant for me to leave them with a word, right? Firstly, I would like to debunk a myth that is more religious. It's usually said that medication is a lack of trust in God, so you need prayer and discipline. I want to say this. This is a false dichotomy, right? God heals through common grace, which includes medicine, science, and skilled practitioners. Do we reject insulin for diabetes or glasses for poor vision? Of course not. Stimulant medication is no different. It corrects a dopamine deficiency in the prefrontal cortex, right? Using it is stewardship, not unbelief. So prayer and medication are partners, not opponents. So the church and us as believers shouldn't treat psychiatric medication as spiritually inferior to physical medication. And also, just to sum up, the Christian God is not an impatient schoolmaster tapping his foot while a child fidgets, right? He's a loving father who meets us in our weaknesses. And just like the Bible says in 2 Corinthians chapter 12, verse 9, that my power is made perfect in weakness. This is to say ADHD is not a barrier to God's love. It is an invitation to experience His sufficient grace in a way that the neurotypical world may never fully grasp.
1: Okay.
0: So with regards to where to find me, I'm found in Kelaki Children's Clinic, located off Great North Road, along Prism Road in Kabangwe, plot number 23880. And my contact details, firstly, I'll start with WhatsApp because most people like to reach me through WhatsApp. It's plus 267-7147-2978. Plus 267-7147-2978. And my direct line is 057-295-3894. 057-295-3894.
1: All right. Dr. Kamosisi, your final remarks, and where can people find you should they, you know, need counsel from you concerning their child?
3: Yes, thank you so much. And I just want to say that parents should bring their children for assessment. And ADHD doesn't mean that the child's intelligence, ADHD doesn't affect the child's intelligence. It just affects how the child executes the functions. So where to find me? I'm found at University of Lusaka Teaching Hospital. This is a tertiary teaching hospital that is open to the public. We have a team of so many specialists, and I just happen to be among those specialists. Yes, yeah, so it's along Great East Road at Silver East campus, and the hospital is open 24/7, and I'm available from Monday to Friday.
1: Okay.
3: Yeah, my direct line is 077-453-5542, and parents can call at any time to consult. What we want is that we want children to reach their full potential, and everyone has their own full potential, and if every child reaches their full potential, we are happy, and we want them to thrive as they journey into adulthood. Thank you.
1: All right. It's been an awesome conversation, and I'm sure parents have learned something today. Thank you so much to Margo, and thank you so much to Dr. Kamosisi, as well as Ms. Kaone, our guests for today. And today we've been looking at understanding ADHD, helping children reach their full potential. And today we had Dr. Kamosisi Chinyundo, who is a consultant, a pediatrician, UNILAS, as well as Ms. Kaone Madigela, child development specialist, Kelaka Children's Clinic, as well as Margo behind the scenes. Thank you so much for listening, and be sure to join us next Tuesday, as we have another interesting topic right here on Wellness Unplugged. Keep on listening, and whatever I do, stay tuned right to this station.
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My name is Pompey. I say no to violence. I say no to hate speech. I say no to political intolerance. I say no to tribalism. I say yes to a prosperous Zambia. I say yes to a united Zambia. I say yes to a peaceful Zambia. One Zambia, one nation. I choose peace because I am Zambia.

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1: Being bold is actually beyond pressing shift keys. It's beyond shaving machines. It's beyond reversing a cancerous disease. Being bold is coming to the understanding that the harvest is more than plenty, but those willing to put in the work are few. Turn quickly to the book of Matthew, past 28 chapters and come to verses 19 and realize the mandate is to look at the world and all its nations and say to ourselves, therefore, I'll go too. I'll go and love my neighbor enough to want to see them in heaven. I'll go and be compassionate enough to share the gospel with no fear end. I'll remember that persecution must be for his name's sake, because I'm grafted in. To God, we kids are namesakes. The practicality requires me to step into faith. Convos to point to the true source in the Bible to pronounce the gospel. I share my testimony to shame the past and the accusers thereof. I share the message of his goodness, and it is to church I invite ya. I step into prayer and offering daily support to the brethren, being a good example of righteous standing to all my sisters, and then realize that it's time we disciples went out to disciple others, to disciple the world into getting to know the God of the Bible. So go ye into the world and share his word boldly. The call is to engage culture for his glory.
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0: That's right. When he spoke, the winds and the waves obeyed. That is Lauren Daigle with Peace Be Still. What storm are you facing today? Know that he's able to calm that storm. He's able to calm that situation. 12:13 is the time. I'm Triple Still with you. And shortly we'll be having Okavango with Innocent and T, who's just turned on the radio. It's good to have you on board. 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
1: All right, welcome to it. 12:14 is the time, and it's all things Okavango. Innocent, welcome. It's good to have you. We missed you last week.
2: Last week, yeah. Thank you so much for having me. I'm so excited.
1: You look low energy today. Is everything okay?
2: I'm good. I'm good.
1: Did you have some Okavango?
2: I did. You know, when you have good food, the aftermath is always wanting to get more sleep. So it's the food kicking in. But okay. I'm excited to be here. Last week I couldn't make it, but I'm so excited that I'm back today.
1: Okay, tell us, what's cooking this time?
2: So Okavango Foods always has a new trick up its sleeve. I think that's something that we've already established. We've been quite busy this year. We've had a lot of promos. We've had a lot of combos. We've celebrated our 12-year anniversary. And we still have so many things that are cooking. Right now, we're preparing for the Agriculture and Commercial Show, which is happening in a few days, just a few days from now. And also, we have something that's something we've never done before.

0: purely out of innovation. It's purely out of appreciation for people. Every combo that we have created so far had a very unique message behind it. And this time, we're doing something extremely special for Girlfriend's Day.
1: Okay. Who should get this combo? Who is the girlfriend's box really for?
0: So we're looking at a 10-piece combo, right? We're looking at a 10-piece combo. This is a combo that comes with two chicken drumsticks. It comes with two shawarmas. It comes with two Hungarian rosettes made from our premium chicken Hungarian sausage. It comes with two portions of potato wedges, and it also comes with two meatballs. So we're looking at 10 items there for 199 kwacha 99 gwe. This is a combo that is basically meant for the women that we hold close to our lives. When we came up with the Lover's Delight bouquet, the Love Bite box earlier this year, we thought it shouldn't end here. You know, there shouldn't be just one day where we get to shower the people that we love with a little something. So when we saw on our calendars that Girlfriend's Day was coming up, we said, hey, this is the perfect opportunity for someone who wants to honor, let's say, their wife, their fiance, their girlfriend, their best friend, their girl best friend. It's just a perfect time to use this combo to make them feel special.
1: Okay. Now, Girlfriend's Day can mean different things to different people. How has Okavango Foods approached this celebration in a way that's meaningful and inclusive?
0: Well, Okavango Foods does not necessarily believe in like boxing something into one particular definition. I think that's evident from how we always make sure that our combos are inclusive. For Women's Day, we made sure that the combo is bought for, you know, people's moms, wives, best friends, sisters, grandmas, aunties. For Valentine's Day, it was a day for people to honor their loved ones, not just their wives, but they're also honoring, you know, just their best friends, anyone that they love and hold dear to their hearts. So for this particular combo, we just wanted to make sure that every single person that gets it, you know, honors someone they hold close to their lives, the lady they hold close to their lives, their friends, their wives, fiancés, and just make sure that they feel appreciated on that particular day, the 1st
1: okay.
0: of August.
1: All right. Now, you just mentioned something about honoring. Besides launching the Girlfriend's Box, I understand you also be surprising some inspiring women in our communities with complimentary deliveries. Tell us about that.
0: Yeah, so don't be surprised if we come to RCV and just give a box to Chipo while she's on air. Mm-hmm. You know, we are so excited about this particular combo because we're going to be surprising some very, very special women that we've jotted down, and we can't wait to see the smiles on their faces once they receive a hamper from Okavango Foods for Girlfriend's Day.
1: Okay. All right. As we're about to conclude, for someone listening right now who's thinking of making a special woman in their life smile, what comes in the Girlfriend's Box? How much is it, and where can they get it?
0: Right. So this is a 10-piece combo, right? We're talking about two chicken drumsticks. We're talking about two Hungarian rosettes made from our premium chicken Hungarian sausage. This is the good stuff. It's not that soya sausage that you usually find in the market. We have two chicken shawarmas. We have two meatballs, and we have two portions of potato wedges, all in an amazing box for only 199 kwacha 99 gwe. It's an amazing combo that you can't afford to miss out on, and it's coming out this Thursday. You can make your purchases for this particular combo at Okavango Foods. We're located at plot 7817 Woodlands Extension. You can find us on Facebook, Instagram, Instagram and TikTok. You can find us on those platforms. Have a look at what the food actually looks like. And also just place your orders by calling us on 0973-905-340 or 0973-900-496, and you will be assisted.
1: All right. Awesome. Your final word as we wind up.
0: Right. So the Girlfriend's Platter is coming out, and we're so excited about it. It is going to be so amazing to see how many women are going to be really, really, really happy about this combo. We're making those surprise deliveries. And yeah, everything else about this combo is just amazing. So be glued to our Facebook page and every one of our communication platforms to get more information about this and other promos from Okavango Foods.
1: All right. Innocent, thank you so much. It's always great having you around, and looking forward to next Tuesday.
0: Thank you so much.
1: Okay. 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

My name is Pinjani. I say no to violence. I say no to hate speech. I say no to political intolerance. I say no to tribalism. I say yes to a prosperous Zambia. I say yes to a united Zambia. I say yes to a peaceful Zambia. One Zambia, one nation. I choose peace because I am Zambian.

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1: Government urged to address cost of living concerns. Procuring entities urged to adhere to published market price index. Gabon signs initial agreement on manganese during state visit to France. And Trump slaps 50% tariffs on Canada and Kanye vows to intensify trade talks. Join Angel Kasawa for the main news bulletin at 13 hours. 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

0: He goes by the name Chifundo and saying, Munduile, bring us to 12:41 and indeed may God fight all your battles. Know that in Christ you are victorious, in Christ you are an overcomer. As we wind up today, I must say thank you so much for listening and remember to mark your calendars, clear your schedules and start making plans for the RCVMAs. This is happening on the 28th of November 2026 at Siela Bonanza. This is an event that you can't afford to miss, and remember to like, follow the RCV Music Awards Facebook page for the latest information. As we share Jesus boldly, the question we've been asking today is, when was the last time you felt led by God to send an uplifting message to a friend, and what did you send? When was the last time you felt led by God to send an uplifting message to a friend, and what did you send? Feel free to send us your thoughts on 0956-200-490. Get to Facebook and comment on the post. We'll be happy to hear from you as we encourage one another. This is where I need to sign out. Thank you so much for listening. Join me tomorrow as I'll be with the counselors right here on Words of Wisdom, discussing a very, very interesting topic as usual. I'm Shipo, wishing you a lovely and blessed day. Keep on listening to Christian Voice.
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0: Nope, better. 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
1: Government urged to address cost of living concerns. Transparency International Zambia concerned with increasing involvement of traditional leaders in partisan politics. And Gabon signs initial agreement on manganese during state visit to France. Good afternoon. With the lunchtime news at 13, I'm Angel Kasabo. Economic analyst Yusuf Dodia has cautioned government against dismissing concerns from Zambians who say the country's positive economic indicators are not translating into the easing of the cost of living. Mr. Dodia noted that while government continues to highlight favorable economic performance, many households are still struggling with the high cost of living. Speaking in an interview with RRCV News in Lusaka, Mr. Dodia said government must listen to citizens' concerns and acknowledge that macroeconomic gains reflected on official statistics do not always mirror the realities faced by ordinary people. Government should treat these concerns as important feedback and use them as an opportunity to address the challenges affecting household economies rather than focusing only on justifying the economic figures, said Mr. Dodia. He stressed that although positive economic indicators are important in assessing the country's performance, the well-being of citizens and the state of household economies remain the true measure of economic progress.
2: So, I'm worried that at the end of the day, figures are one thing. What is happening on the ground is another. So you also tell me that people on the ground say we can't eat this thing called foreign reserves. We can't eat this thing called, improved dollar. What we are looking at is what is on the ground. Why are we not benefiting from the stronger kwacha that the price of fuel comes down equivalent to the kwacha-dollar relationship of 17 kwacha to a dollar?
1: Transparency International Zambia TIZ has noted with concern the increasing involvement of traditional leaders and public officials in partisan politics, as well as a rise in political statements that have the potential to deepen tribal and regional divisions during the campaign period. TIZ Executive Director Maurice Nyambe says several endorsements by traditional leaders across the political divide raises concerns about the erosion of institutional neutrality. Mr. Nyambe says on the ruling party side, endorsements include Senior Chief Puta of Chenge District, Chief Chikupili and Chief Kanyesha of Luano District, Chief Hamusonde of Monze, and Chief Chitambo, that have all publicly pledged to support President Hakainde Hichilema and the UPND. He says on the opposition side, TIZ has noted endorsements by Chief Mununga, Chief Mwamba, and Senior Chief Nsama, all who have expressed support for Mr. Mundubile and his presidential bid. Mr. Nyambe revealed that Section 3(1)(i) of the Electoral Code of Conduct under the Electoral Process Act No. 35 of 2016 states that in no uncertain terms that one of the functions of the Electoral Commission of Zambia during an election is to ensure that traditional leaders do not exert undue influence on their subjects to support a particular political party or candidate. He stressed that given these very clear provisions in the law, it is important to understand why ECZ has continued to turn a blind eye to the blatant disregard of this provision by traditional leaders, as shown earlier. Mr. Nyambe has therefore challenged ECZ to enforce this legal provision as required by Section 110 of the Electoral Process Act No. 35 of 2016. The Zambia Public Procurement Authority, ZPPA, has urged controlling officers, chief executive officers, and procuring entities to adhere to the published market price index when making public procurement decisions following the release of the third quarter 2026 market price index. ZPPA Assistant Public Relations Officer Lucy Lumbe says the quarterly market price index is issued in accordance with Section 12(3) of the Public Procurement Act No. 8 of 2020 and provides updated market prices to guide the procurement of goods works and services across public institutions. Ms. Lumbe has also advised procuring entities that the acceptable price range is already reflected in the published minimum and maximum prices. The tolerable range of prices for goods, works or services in the market price index, which is plus or minus 15% of the average prices, is included in the minimum and maximum prices, said Ms. Lumbe in a statement issued to RCV News in Lusaka today. Ms. Lumbe has therefore reminded procuring entities not to recalculate the 15% as it is already included in the minimum and maximum prices in line with Section 3.0 of the Market Price Index publication for the third quarter of 2026.
3: Procuring entities are advised that the tolerable range of prices for goods, works or services in the market price index, which is plus or minus 15% of the average prices, is included in the minimum and maximum prices. Therefore, procuring entities are reminded not to recalculate the 15% as it is already included in the minimum and maximum prices in line with Section 3 of the Market Price Index publication for the third quarter of 2026.
1: Independent aspiring Lusaka Central Member of Parliament Baldwin Piri has attributed the growing number of youths abusing drugs to lack of affordable rehabilitation centres and skills training opportunities. Mr. Piri says many young people have been left without support, making them vulnerable to drug abuse instead of being equipped with practical skills. Speaking in an interview with RCV News in Lusaka, Mr. Piri has accused politicians of exploiting drug-dependent youths during elections with small handouts and campaign incentives instead of addressing the root causes of drug abuse. The aspiring lawmaker, who is also a comedian famously known for his Uncle Limbikani character, said if elected, his leadership will establish skills training centers for young people aimed at helping reduce drug abuse and create employment opportunities in Lusaka Central. In foreign news, the president of Gabon's state visit to France got off to a strong start on Monday with the signing of three strategic agreements. French President Macron welcomed Brice Oligui Nguema to the Elysee Palace for discussions focused on strengthening political and economic cooperation between their two countries. Top of the agenda was the issue of manganese, and an initial memorandum of understanding was signed between French mining group Eramet and the Gabonese government. The MOU lays out plans to process up to 700 kilotons a year of manganese ore in Gabon by the end of 2031. Coming up shortly, Trump slams 50% tariffs on Canada. This and more, stay tuned.
4: Did you know that sharing a gospel video or resource is a simple way to spread the gospel of Jesus Christ to someone who doesn't know God? Sharing the gospel plants seeds of truth in people's hearts. Share Jesus boldly today.
1: And now for the rest of the news. U.S. President Donald Trump has imposed a 50% tariff on a wide range of goods imported from Canada in retaliation for what he called an equal treatment of U.S. cars, dairy and alcohol. Everyday consumer items like wine and hockey sticks and industrial goods such as cement are among the goods targeted. However, several key exports will be spared, such as energy, potash, critical minerals and fish. But Prime Minister Mark Carney responded by saying Canada stood ready to intensify trade talks with the United States in the coming weeks.
5: Sports update.
1: Almost 3,000 websites have been blocked or seized for illegally streaming World Cup matches, the U.S. State Department of Justice has said. More than 1,000 domains were shut down in the U.S. alone during the tournament, with a similar number blocked in Colombia. Enforcement agencies in America and across South America carried out the action and investigations and named the operation Offsites and Operation Red Card. That's the news to date. Here is another look at the headlines. Economic Economic analyst Yusuf Dodia has cautioned government against dismissing concerns from Zambians who say the country's positive economic indicators are not translating into the easing of the cost of living. Transparency International Zambia TIZ has noted with concern the increasing involvement of traditional leaders and public officials in partisan political activities, as well as a rise in political statements that have the potential to deepen tribal and regional divisions during the campaign period. And the president of Gabon's state visit to France got off to a strong start on Monday with the signing of three strategic agreements. For more news, follow us on our social media platforms. You can find us on Facebook, Instagram, X, and YouTube with the handle RCV News. My name is Angel Kasabo. Stay tuned.
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9: 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For him.
10: Is high and the day is long. 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
4: The earth and our generation, can't you sense it? Can't you sense it? I hear it, I hear it, I hear it, I hear it, I hear it, I hear it, I hear it, I hear it, I hear it. I hear the sound of revival breaking out all over the earth. I hear the sound of revival even breaking out in this room. Revival even breaking out in this room.

me tell you something, rain only matters to those who have seed in the ground. If you don't have seed in the ground, rain is a nuisance. But if you've been planting some things, if you've been praying some things, when the rain comes, you can expect a harvest. Follow. This is for everybody who's been sowing a seed in a dry season, and you keep saying, I wonder where my harvest is. The harvest is connected to the rain.

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4: Being bold is actually beyond pressing shift keys. It's beyond shaving machines. It's beyond reversing a cancerous disease. Being bold is coming to the understanding that the harvest is more than plenty, but those willing to put in the work are few. Turn quickly to the book of Matthew, past 28 chapters and come to verses 19 and realize the mandate is to look at the world and all its nations and say to ourselves, therefore, I'll go too. I'll go and love my neighbor enough to want to see them in heaven. I'll go and be compassionate enough to share the gospel with no fear end. I'll remember that persecution must be for his name's sake, because I'm grafted in. To God, we kids are namesakes. The practicality requires me to step into faith. Convos to point to the true source in the Bible to pronounce the gospel. I share my testimony to shame the past and the accusers thereof. I share the message of his goodness, and it is to church I invite ya. I step into prayer and offering daily support to the brethren, being a good example of righteous standing to all my sisters, and then realize that it's time we disciples went out to disciple others, to disciple the world into getting to know the God of the Bible. So go ye into the world and share his word boldly. The call is to engage culture for his glory.
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6: 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This is The Comeback Show, and I am your host, Zashe. And of course, I am not alone. I am with...
7: Josh. I'm always here. I'm always.
6: He's always here.
7: Together. I'm always here. It's good to see you, Zashe.
6: It's good to see you,
7: too. It's a good
6: too.
7: Day. You're looking good. I wish you guys saw Zashe today. It's balanced, really.
6: Flawless. Beautifully and wonderfully
7: the
6: made
7: of the Lord.
6: In the image of God. I'm glowing with grace, glowing with favor, glowing
7: hallelujah.
6: With mercy, glowing with blessings. That is who I am. I'm looking like an angel today.
7: Awesome. And I hope you also who's listening is looking just as good and feeling just as good about today, because
6: that's
7: it's a good
6: right.
7: day. It's an amazing day. Today is going to be fun, just like any other show that we've had. And today is just going to be just as fun.
6: We hope that you have been having fun.
7: We hope that you've been having fun on the show. Mm-hmm. We have cool segments on this show. We started off with a countdown. We have a song countdown, which are top three picks for the week. This is our music taste to you. Mm-hmm. A little gift that we have for you.
6: A little gift from us to you.
7: To you. So we hope you like our music taste. And from there, we move on to our topic. Then when we talk about what is our topic today, maybe give them a little teaser.
6: Our
7: so
6: topic thing. Today is we do not need a plan B.
7: You do not need a plan B.
6: For your life, there is already a plan.
7: There's a plan.
6: From God.
7: Exactly.
6: For your life.
7: So from that, we're going to move into our testimony segment, then faith hacks, and a did you know? So we keep it real and fresh and very energetic on this show.
6: And before we get into the conversation, we are going to play song number 3 on our picks of this week, and it is Baptize Me by Lee Vassar.

0: That was song number 3 on our picks for the week, which was Baptize Me by Lee Vassy. So, as we said at the beginning of the show, if you're just joining us, this is The Comeback Show, and I'm your host, Zashe, and I am with my co-host, Josh. And today, we are talking, you don't need a plan B.
1: Because you really don't.
0: Yes.
1: You really don't need a plan B.
0: Exactly. But the question here is, what is God's plan for my life? Mm-hmm. What is God's plan for your life? What is it that God has called you to do on this earth? What? And this is the million-dollar question that most of us, the Gen Zs, ask. Mm-hmm. What is my purpose? Why am I called here on earth? In the Bible, God's plan for our personal lives is not... That's why the question is there, you know. It's not descriptive. There is no Josh, this. There's no Zashe, this. But it is shown through our relationship with God. The more we press in to our relationship with God, the more He reveals to us. I'm going to read a famous scripture that most of us love, you know. And most of us know it is Jeremiah chapter 29 verses 11 to 14. Mm-hmm. It says, "For I know the plans I have for you, plans to prosper you and not to harm you, plans to give you a hope and a future." Mm-hmm. Before I continue, do you realize that most of the time when we talk about Jeremiah 29, it's always Jeremiah 29:11. Mm-hmm. We love the sound of the promises of God. We love the sound of the plans of God. But we forget that.
1: What if it's my favorite? Just.
0: It's your favorite, and it should be your favorite because it encourages you. But as the more I grow in my Christianity, the more I realize that to every promise, there are certain things that I have to do. Mm-hmm. There are certain deliberate steps that I have to make for that promise to come to life. So it says, "For I know the plans I have for you, plans to prosper you and not to harm you, plans to give you hope and a future." And then it says, "And then you will seek me and find me when you seek me with all your heart."
1: Exactly.
0: So we have one solution here. You want to know the plans for God for your life? The plans that God has for your life. You want to know your purpose on this earth. We have one solution for you today, which is seek me and you will find me.
1: Yeah.
0: The more time we spend with God, the more you explore the heart of God, the more He shows you about your life. The more, don't you ever feel that, Josh? Like, the more you read the Bible, the more He shows you different stuff. Like, you can read a chapter today and you get something out of that.
1: Yeah.
0: The next day, it's a different revelation.
1: I have a lot of times. You read the same John 3 verse 16. Mm-hmm. You read it today, it just means, you know, Christ died for us.
0: Yes.
1: And it's cool and it's cute. Mm. But then the next day, you then get a different angle to it.
0: Yes.
1: You know, like, oh.
0: You see His mercy in that.
1: It's
0: you
1: mercy.
0: See His plan from the beginning, you know. So if we want to know the purpose of God in our lives, we need to make sure that we seek Him first, because to find God is to find everything. The Bible says, "Seek ye first the kingdom of God and His righteousness, and everything else shall be added unto you." That includes your purpose.
1: Mm.
0: That includes that house that you want, you know.
1: Mm.
0: But today we're talking the plan of God for your life. So I feel like the first question we should ask ourselves is not, what is my purpose? Because you cannot carry out your purpose if the author of that purpose is not part of your life.
1: It's not part of the purpose.
0: Yeah. So if you want to know your purpose on this earth and the plan for God in your life, you need to be in His presence and you need to seek His face.
1: Exactly. So I think it all, like you said, it starts from knowing Christ Himself, right?
0: Mm-hmm.
1: You start from knowing Christ. You cannot follow someone who you don't know.
0: Yeah.
1: You cannot let someone have a plan over your life that you don't know.
0: Yeah.
1: Me, I can't start off from here and I'm going for work and then someone has made a plan for me and I don't know about it.
0: Mm-hmm.
1: I need to know them in order to follow their plan, right? So you need to have a relationship with God.
0: That's true.
1: After knowing Him, you need to align with His word. His word is the most important thing after that. Align your life with his word. Aligning. We all go. If you have a car, you know what we do when we go for tire alignment.
0: Yeah, I don't know.
1: You don't know? So when you go to align the tires, is it because they should be straight like this, like in straight. So that when even if you let go and you're not steering the wheel, the car should just be going straight. It should be going bend the other or left or right. It should just be going straight. So, and that's what you need to do as when you know Christ. You need to be aligned with his word. You need to pray. Prayer also is at the heart of who we are as Christians. You need to have obedience. How does obedience look like? How does obedience look like?

0: what I said in the beginning of this conversation, to every promise, there's a condition that we have to meet.
1: Mm-hmm.
0: It says, obey your parents in the Lord, for this is right.
1: This is right, yeah.
0: And you will live long.
1: Mm-hmm.
0: And everything that you do will prosper. So that means that even with every promise that God gives us, remember that there are certain requirements that we have to meet. So when I obey my parents in His mercy, sometimes we just feel like He's too hard on us. Like, God, come on. Should I always obey my parents? But in His mercy, He said, when you obey your parents, you will live long.
1: This is what happens.
0: Yeah. And everything that you do will prosper. So obedience for me is doing what is right because I trust the one that has said I should do it, or I trust the one that has ordained that law.
1: And I love that you say that, because scripture really makes it clear for us that His will is not hidden. It's very revealed to us, to those who walk closely to Him. That's how you know when you walk closely to Him.
0: Wow.
1: His will
0: you know
1: is revealed
0: the heart
1: to
0: of
1: you.
0: God.
1: Yeah.
0: When you walk with God, you know the heart of God. Mm. And I'll read from the book of Romans chapter 12 verses 2-3. It says, do not conform to the pattern of this world, but be transformed by the renewing of your mind. Then you will be able to test and approve what God's will is, His good, pleasing, and perfect will. That's why, number one, we don't even need a plan B. Mm-hmm. Because He's saying His will is pleasing and it is perfect. So if we want to know our plan, if we want to know God's plan for our lives, and we want to know God's purpose for our lives, firstly, leave the world and begin to be transformed. First of all, God cannot... I'm beginning to learn that everything that God puts in us, Josh, is greatness.
1: Yeah.
0: No matter how small it may look, no matter how big it is, it's greatness. Mm. Because to Him, He has seen that it's just not going to happen here, but it's also going to flow through the generations that are going to come. So number one, you cannot know God's perfect will if you're in the world.
1: Yeah.
0: You cannot know God's perfect will if you are still clinging on to what feels good, but it's not God.
1: Yeah.
0: So the Bible says, do not conform to the pattern of this world, but be transformed by the renewing of your mind. Then you will be able to test and approve what God's perfect will is for you. So if you want to know God's plan, first of all, leave the world. Be transformed by the renewing of your mind. How do you renew your mind? You begin to read the word. The word is something that begins to transform you. For me, the word is what transformed me, Josh, honestly. You can listen to sermons, that also transforms you. But when you begin to read the word of God, you are reading Jesus.
1: Yeah.
0: The book of Revelations chapter 19 verses 13 says that His name is the word of God. That means when you read the word of God, you read Jesus. When you read Jesus, you read His perfect will. So another way to know the will of God
1: is... But then before you give me another way, I'm really just wondering. You know, really wondering, because it's God's plan, right? We're living life. We make decisions every day.
0: Mm-hmm.
1: So then how are we knowing, how are we practically putting God's word in how are we constantly practically engaging God in whatever decision that we're making? How do I know that it's God's plan for me to be where I am right now? It's God's plan for me to know I am in this job because it's God's plan.
0: Yeah.
1: I'm in this family because it's God's plan.
0: Mm-hmm.
1: Or I'm in this school because it's God's plan.
0: Mm-hmm.
1: How do I really incorporate God in it? Sometimes can be really hard and very confusing, because then even the littlest things, like, do I really need to go to the things of no this bus because God said let me, or I haven't used Greatest Road, God said use Kamloops Road, going to Radio Christian Voice. Do we also consider that as God's plan? How do I feel God's plan? God's plan, God says, don't eat this today, eat that today.
0: Yes, like fast today, don't eat. When the Bible says we live by faith and not by sight, to live in faith is to live in spirit.
1: Mm.
0: How you know that you are some... And when you live in faith and in spirit, sometimes it just becomes part of you.
1: Mm.
0: You don't even know, because the one who's leading you

0: God. Sometimes you just think you're living. Mm-hmm. Josh, sometimes just think you're living, but then when you sit down and realize, like, wait, so if I pass that, you, for example, you like the example you gave, Kamloops, then maybe I'll use the other road because I just feel like it. You don't know it's the Holy Spirit, but I just feel like it. Then you remember that. Then after some time, you check on your phone. There was an accident in
1: Jesus.
0: And like, wait a minute. So that was the Holy Spirit. So sometimes, I'll be honest with you, we don't know. But because of being in the presence of God, there are certain things that He deposits in us without us knowing. We just begin to live like that. Secondly, for example, the example that you gave for the job. How do you know? First of all, the Bible says He's Alpha and Omega. He doesn't say that just for vibes. He knows why He's saying that. Alpha means beginning and end, and Omega means end. So most people love God to be their Omega, not their Alpha. You don't want to start with God. But when things are rough,
1: that's when you run to.
0: You're like, Omega.
1: Jesus,
0: Alpha and Omega. And he's like, no, baby. That was never your Alpha. You just want me to be your Omega. Sometimes you can't. Sometimes, especially in the job that you're in, right? You can't. Let me put it this way. You can't now change things. Maybe God didn't even want to be where you are. But because yes, you go there, you know. So, but how
1: you I've know? Actually heard before that when you force God to give you things, He'll give you.
0: No, because I'm telling you no, but you just want. Sometimes it's a way of He tries to teach us something. He teach you something, you. Yes, so, but like, There are different scenarios to this, but a way to know that God is in it, that God is part of it, whether to eat, whether to not eat this, whether to fast today, it's always a deliberate effort, deliberate step you take in the morning. Pray, God, guide my way today and be with me. Sometimes it's as simple as that. I think sometimes we try to complicate the Holy Spirit. He's a very complex being, but he's not difficult.
1: He's not,
0: So it's a deliberate thing that you do every morning. It can be simple as, Lord, guide my way, lead me. You even put scripture there. The steps of the righteous are ordered by the Lord. Order me today. I'm blessed going out and I'm blessed coming. Things like that. And then you'll be shocked that the Holy Spirit does everything.
1: Yeah, it comes back to just aligning yourself with the Word. Because it's just like you said, the steps of the Lord, the steps of the righteous are ordered by the Lord. It's in Scripture. All this that you need is in Scripture. And you know that you are in God's perfect plan because the fruits are going to show.
0: Yes.
1: It's calmness. There's going to be peace.
0: There's going to be peace with it.
1: With it. It's not going to feel like it's
0: rushing.
1: It's not going to feel rough. It's not going to feel uncomfortable. It's going to feel comfortable because it's God's plan for you.
0: Exactly.
1: Yeah.
0: So before you ask the question, I was going to speak about one other way we can know about God's plan in our lives is reading the Bible. Josh, do you realize that when people are talking about, I don't know my calling, I don't know my gift, I don't know my purpose, we are always looking for the big things. Am I going to be a pastor?
1: Evangelist. Glad you said it. At some point, I thought I was going to be a prophet.
0: Maybe you are.
1: No, I feel like I'm more of an evangelist. I like to share Jesus boldly.
0: Yes, we are always looking for the big things. I don't know if I should say this, but
1: you wanted to be a mama also.
0: No, but this urge of wanting to be great and wanting to be big and wanting to be known can easily lead you astray.
1: It can make
0: you go to hell because you are leaving the simple things that God told you to do. We have rules in the Bible, love your neighbor as you love yourself. That's a calling. You're called to love your neighbor.
1: Mm.
0: You're called to be a brother to your neighbor, to be a sister to your neighbor.
1: Mm.
0: Number two, honor your parents. Mm. Like the verse that we, you're called to do that.
1: Yeah.
0: You know, sometimes we don't realize that being a child is also a calling. Because you don't know. I'll give an example of my auntie. There was a day my auntie was sad and stuff. And then the child went to the mother. Mommy, don't worry. Everything will be okay. A child being a child. But the child obeyed the Holy Spirit by going to the mother and speaking what the Holy Spirit wanted the mommy to hear.
1: Mm.
0: Obeying your parents as well is also...
1: maybe not just your parents, even everyone that's older than you.
0: Yes, everyone that's older than us is our parent, our aunties, our parents.
1: Yeah.
0: Any older person we meet, that's why we call, you know, mom, dad.
1: Mm-hmm.
0: So we find the will of God in our lives, even in the word of God. Give to the poor. Mm. That's an instruction.
1: Mm-hmm.
0: That's your purpose. You can give to the poor, you know. Take care of the widows.
1: And the orphaned.
0: That's an instruction, and that's also our calling, you know. Let's not only look at these big, big things, but let's go back to the word. Let's go back to the basics.
1: Yeah, yeah.
0: You know, let's go back to the basics.
1: The basics is just the word of God.
0: Exactly.
1: And that's the word of God. We often have we have our own will, right? Mm. We have our own, we know our plans. Because we're talking about these plans and us having a plan B. Most times we know our plans. Like me, I have a plan. And then oftentimes we just go like, God, this is my plan. I just need you to stamp it with a seal.
0: Mm.
1: Like God, just stamp it. You just present plans to God and you just ask God, you just stamp it. Just put a seal on it. And maybe that's not what God wants.
0: Yeah.
1: Because why are you taking a plan that's not... maybe that's why it's not even working out. Because God has not approved it. You're taking your own plans to God and you just want him to stamp it. But then the basic is we need to go back to God and really understand what his plan is for us.
0: Exactly.
1: It will come already sealed, already everything, and the plan is perfectly. And he curates it all the way from the beginning to the end.
0: Exactly.
1: He knows where we are coming from. He knows where we're going to end up.
0: Mm-hmm.
1: So yeah, he knows everything. Mm-hmm. And did you know that 90% of God's will is already revealed to us, even in the word of God? 90% of God's will for us is already revealed in us. The holiness that he said we should have, the love,
0: the word,
1: obedience.
0: The evangelism, yeah.
1: Yeah, 1 Thessalonians 4 verse 3 says, it is God's will that you should be sanctified.
0: Mm,
1: yeah,
0: wow.
1: So we shouldn't wait for a big revelation, like you said. We can't wait for that big revelation if we're ignoring the basics.
0: Yes, you can't go to the next level if you cannot take holiness seriously.
1: Mm-hmm.
0: You can't go to the next level if you're still lying.
1: Mm-hmm.
0: You can't go to the next level if you're still you're still stealing.
1: Mm-hmm.
0: You know?
1: So yeah, there's still more to come on the show, so do not touch that dial. We're going to get into song number 2 on the playlist, and this is Avalanche by Called Out Music. Mm-hmm.

0: And that was Avalanche by Cold Out Music. If you are just joining us, this is The Comeback Show with Zashe and Josh. And we were talking, we do not need a plan B. God's plan for our life is all we need, because his plan is perfect and his will is perfect for our lives. We also talked about how we can know our purpose in life, how we can walk in God's purpose for our lives. So we're going to go to our next segment, which is the testimony segment. So we get to get these testimonies from you and people close to us, our loved ones. So please watch out for our socials. We'll be able to ask questions, and please feel free to send in your testimonies. Feel free to share with us what God has done for you, because the Bible tells us that they overcame by the blood of the Lamb and the word of their testimony.
1: Of course. So our first testimony is by a guy named David. It says from David from Kawata. And it reads, I had my life mapped out to graduate, to get a corporate job and climb the ladder and retire very rich.
0: very rich. I love that.
1: I even had a 5-year-old plan pinned on my wall. And every door I knocked on kept closing. I felt frustrated, like God wasn't listening. Then out of nowhere, I got an opportunity to serve in a non-profit ministry. Imagine you wanted to get rich. Mm-hmm. Then you get an opportunity to serve in a non-profit ministry. At first, I thought this isn't my plan. Isn't part of my plan? But looking back, it was God's plan all along. Proverbs 29:19 verse 21 says, he even put a Bible verse, many are the plans in a person's heart, but it is the Lord's purpose that prevails. So today where I'm standing, I'm fulfilled in ways my old plan could never give me. Mm. I am leading this non-profit ministry, and through the works that we're doing, it is providing me with the finances that I need.
0: Wow.
1: David,
0: wow.
1: I'm happy for you, David.
0: Walking in your will and also getting that money.
1: I know. I am sure, because this non-profit, I mean, an NGO, it's not making anything. It's not making any money. And I planned to retire very rich.
0: Yeah.
1: When am I going to get rich? Mm. And most times we're thinking, oh, probably this job that I'm working in, it's not giving me the money I thought I would need. Mm. But then maybe that's where God placed you.
0: Yes, and this always reminds me that, there is always provision the vision that God gives you, or the plan that God has for your life.
1: When he gives you something, he's going to provide.
0: Like,
1: also,
0: he knows.
1: Gives you an idea. He knows you need. He knows you need the money. He knows you need the Benz and Bentley.
0: Exactly.
1: He's going to give it to you. Like, I need it, dear Lord.
0: Maybe you don't need
1: maybe
0: it.
1: You need it. But I need it. I need the Benz and Bentley. The next testimony is from Isaiah. And Isaiah says, I thought I had found the one. We planned our future, even picked baby names. I've been
0: Why
1: in that part
0: laughing?
1: Of the relationship because I've been in that part of the relationship where I actually planned baby names. If I tell you, you will laugh.
0: Give us
1: but
0: one.
1: The relationship end. I'll give you later.
0: One.
1: I'll give
0: no,
1: you later.
0: Right
1: okay, I'll give you. I'll give you later. I'll give you. Don't worry. But the relationship ended. You won't forget.
0: Mm-mm.
1: I'll make sure you. Okay, okay. But the relationship ended suddenly, and I was devastated.
0: Mm.
1: I kept asking God why. Months later, I met someone who shared my faith and values, and together we built a Christ-centered marriage. We've been married for 15 years, and looking back, I see God's hand. And my plan, my plan to marry that other lady would have broken my heart, but God's plan healed it.
0: Mm. Mm. Relationships can be really stressful,
1: and heartbreak is real.
0: I understand why
1: this is a testimony, and we need to take it seriously.
0: Exactly,
1: because there's so many people, you know, you plan someone to get married to the point where you even, you know, every single thing that you think of involves them,
0: yeah,
1: and then they just break your heart.
0: But yeah, but we realize that God's plan is better, and marriage, the institution of marriage, is
1: not
0: something
1: institution.
0: You just enter because you know.
1: I always tell people relationships are different. Marriage is a whole different concept.
0: It's a whole different concept because now you are becoming.
1: You and I are not married, but at least I've seen. And at least I think I'm grown enough to see from the marriages I've seen
0: around.
1: That it's a whole different concept from the relationships that we have.
0: Even the Bible tells us that you become one with that person. Your decisions won.
1: Mm.
0: Your thinking won.
1: Yeah.
0: Your ways won. Everything. Your car.
1: You even start looking like each other.
0: Yes,
1: people start looking like each other. Mm-hmm. Yeah, it's and then for anyone who's heartbroken out there and someone left you, they were probably not the one for you.
0: Mm-hmm.
1: Yeah, as hard as it sounds, they were probably not the one for you.
0: And maybe they were. What if they were? Fight
1: then
0: for that
1: they
0: relationship.
1: Leave? I'm not one to say.
0: No. Do we have another? Let's not go there.
1: We have another one. And this one is from Jemima. And Jemima says, I prayed for a job for months, but nothing came. Mm-hmm. Just when I was about to give up, God opened the door. And I remember Ecclesiastes 3:11. I love it when these testimonies come with Bible verses. Ecclesiastes 3:11 says, He has made everything beautiful in His time.
0: In its time.
1: If I had gotten the job earlier, I wouldn't have been ready. God's plan was perfect. This is about readiness. Mm-hmm. I think this is... Maybe she wasn't ready for the job then.
0: Sometimes we think we know.
1: Mm-hmm.
0: We
1: think we know. Us Gen Zs.
0: Our parents tell us we think we know.
1: We think we know.
0: Mom, you just don't know. We just don't know the end thing. You're behind. What do you know? But you know, I think Gen Zs, let's go back to the basics. Mm-hmm. Let's go back to how our parents grew up. I'm not saying everything should...
1: be like them.
0: Yes, but there are certain concepts that we should learn from them and run...
1: run with it.
0: And run with, exactly. Thank you so much for those testimonies. They have encouraged us and we will continue to fight because there's someone listening out there that's in the same situation. And today they are realizing that some things are the plan of God. Mm-hmm. We are going to go to our next segment, which is the faith hacks, things that we can do to grow in our Christian walk with Christ in accordance with today's topic. One faith hack we can take up is inviting God into your decision. The book of Proverbs chapter 3 verses 5 to 6 says, in all your ways submit to him and he will make your path straight. So please, like we said in the beginning, let God be your Alpha and Omega. Don't let him be the Omega only, forgetting that he should start with you and end with you. So to make life a little bit, you know, easier, make sure that you start with God.
1: Mm.
0: Another hack is be flexible when God redirects you. Mm-hmm. I know it's not easy.
1: It's not easy.
0: It's not easy. There are sometimes when, I'll give an example of music, right? Mm-hmm. There are sometimes when you want to release a song and God is like, no, don't. Not now.
1: Zasha is an artist. In case you didn't know, Zasha is an artist.
0: And then you're like, God, I have been quiet for too long.
1: Mm.
0: The music needs to come out. And he's like, no, not now. Okay, maybe it's just the song I took.
1: Mm.
0: Let me take another song to him and let me hear what he has to say.
1: Mm.
0: You take the another song. Didn't I tell you? No, not now. So we have to be flexible. Of course, as humans, we're going to be a bit, you know, like, no, God, come on. You try to negotiate with God. But God's word stands. He's always right. He has no shortcomings. So another hack is be flexible when God directs. The book of James chapter 4 verses 15 says, if it is the Lord's will, we will live and do this or that. That means wherever the Lord takes you, you're going to go. Because you know that he's Alpha and Omega. He sees from beginning to end.
1: Yeah.
0: Ooh, another hack. Another hack none of us should ever underestimate. In fact, this should be number one hack.
1: Yep. Eh?
0: Is this for God's glory or mine?
1: Mm.
0: Check your heart, sir. Check your heart, madam. What you are doing, that song you want to release, that job you want to take, that ministry you want to start, are you seeking the glory of God or you are seeking the glory
1: of men
0: for yourself?
1: Mm.
0: The book of 1 Corinthians chapter 10 verses 31 says, whatever you do, do it all for the glory of God. You know, I began to really pay attention not only to the messages of the Bible, mm-hmm. but to the wording.
1: Mm-hmm.
0: The secrets are also in the
1: wording. Yeah.
0: It says whatever.
1: Ma punctuation mark yonse.
0: Ma punctuation mark yonse. It says whatever you do. Josh, it didn't say in some things you do.
1: Yeah. Whatever.
0: Whatever you do.
1: Mm.
0: Even going to the market, I have to ask God if I should go.
1: Mm-hmm.
0: Anyway, in whatever you do,
1: mm-hmm.
0: make sure that it is for the glory
1: of God.
0: Of God. And one other hack, the last hack that we can take up for today is trust the voice of God.
1: Mm-hmm.
0: And as well as seek wise counsel.
1: Yep.
0: I think it's important to seek counsel. Like I think we said it just a couple of minutes ago. We talked about how we shouldn't think our parents are backwards. Mm. They have lived life
1: a long time.
0: And for some of us, we don't even know. We were not there when our parents were living. Maybe they even lived life more than you did.
1: Yeah.
0: And they know what they're talking about. So be able to seek counsel. Proverbs chapter 15, verses 22 says, plans fall for the lack of counsel, but with many advisors, they succeed. Mm. So when you seek counsel, you seek help from those that have gone before you, I think the work becomes easier, doesn't it?
1: It does.
0: It becomes easier. So those are the life hacks that we have for you this week. Please, I'll say it again. I'll repeat this one. Check your motives.
1: Mm-hmm.
0: What you're doing, is it for the glory of God or for your glory? Because remember, on the day of judgment, we'll be accountable for everything that we do here
1: one by one.
0: And you will be answerable.
1: Mm-hmm.
0: So we'll go to our next segment.
1: And that's not supposed to scare us, you know?
0: It shouldn't scare.
1: People get scared.
0: Me, I get scared.
1: Mm.
0: Because, honestly, I don't know about you, Josh, but I get scared because that means I have to be so intentional.
1: Mm.
0: Even if I thought.
1: Mm-hmm.
0: Sometimes you think you're doing the right thing, but because the Bible talks about how things that we call as righteous to him is not righteousness.
1: Mm-mm.
0: That already is scary to me. I'm like, Lord.
1: So we can think we're good and
0: we're doing
1: righteous
0: the right thing, but God is like, to me, that's filthy.
1: Mm-hmm.
0: So honestly,
1: the fact that you think that you're doing good.
0: That's why, you know, when you look at such things, that's why you realize why the Bible says, work out your own salvation with fear and trembling.
1: Mm.
0: So, me man, Josh, I fear.
1: I fear. Okay. Yeah,
0: let's fear. Let's fear. Mm-hmm. Fear not, for I am with you.
1: Mm-hmm.
0: So, we're going to go to our next segment, which is, did you know some fun facts of the Bible? Most of us know it, but some people do not know. Did you know Christianity is the largest faith worldwide with about 31.6% of the global population identifying as Christians? Did you know that, Josh?
1: I didn't know. Did you say 31.1 million percent?
0: 31.6% of the global population.
1: Of the global population.
0: Yeah.
1: Oh, okay.
0: Yeah,
1: I would like to see what the other percentages are.
0: Yeah,
1: I'll go and
0: yeah,
1: Google.
0: That should be interesting.
1: Well, that's very interesting.
0: Okay. Another fact is Luke chapter 8 verses 1 to 3 shows that wealthy women like Mary Magdalene and Joanna financially supported Jesus' ministry.
1: Mary Magdalene was wealthy?
0: Yeah.
1: She was rich.
0: And Joanna.
1: Oh, and Joanna. They were rich.
0: Supported Jesus'
1: really?
0: Financially.
1: Oh, financially.
0: So this shows us that the ministry of God.
1: Are they the ones that brought the water that was turned into wine? That was at the wedding feast.
0: That was at
1: who
0: the
1: brought
0: wedding.
1: The water? It's the owner of the house. I think it's the owner of the house, yeah.
0: The one hosting the thing.
1: The
0: I think
1: wedding.
0: One of the kings sent the workers. No. Jesus' disciples.
1: Mm-hmm.
0: Remember when he told In fact, it was Jesus' mother who was like, Jesus, there's no more wine. You know what to do? He's like, woman, why are you? You know, it's not my appointed time yet. It's not my appointed time yet. And then Jesus instructed people to bring water. And then that's how.
1: Okay.
0: And then the king was like, well, this wine is good. Anyway,
1: great.
0: This wine is great.
1: Moving on.
0: Yes. It also just shows us how finances are so important in ministry. People overlook that a lot. They're like, why do Christians need money? Look at these women
1: financially.
0: Jesus' ministry. Exactly. So another fun fact, Mark 6 chapter 3 mentions Jesus had brothers and sisters, some of whom became leaders in the early church after his resurrection.
1: Mm.
0: Did you know that?
1: Nobody went astray.
0: Okay.
1: All of them. Especially that Jesus was born in their family.
0: Uh-huh.
1: I expect all of them to be priests, priestess. Is there a woman priestess? I don't think women were allowed to be priests back in the day, but I'm sure they lived holy lives. Mm. I'd like to think so.
0: So last fun fact of the day is the Bible never says there were three wise men.
1: Mm.
0: Really? We just know them as three wise men.
1: The Bible never really says there were three wise men,
0: only that they brought three gifts. Gold.
1: Myrrh.
0: Yeah.
1: And.
0: Myrrh and frankincense. Yeah. Oh.
1: This changes everything. This changes everything.
0: My childhood.
1: My whole childhood was a lie.
0: So those were the fun facts that we had for you this week. And we will be going to our first song on the top three picks of the week. And this song is Chive by Solomon Plate on the Beat featuring Esther Chungu.

0: Welcome back to it. This is the Comeback Show right here on Radio Christian Voice, your home since 1994. I'm Josh and I'm in studio with my co-host Zashe. Before we played you the song, which is
1: Chibe by Solomon Played featuring Esther Chungu,
0: which we hope you love because we've been playing you great jams. We've been putting you on some
1: you
0: good music.
1: You have to thank us.
0: Yeah, we've been putting you on some good music. And right about now, we're going to get into our Life in the DM segment, which is our last segment before we wrap it up very soon. It's very sad to leave you guys, but we leave you with something to really just be grateful
1: and
0: for.
1: Reflect on as the week goes by.
0: Yeah, well, and so Life in the DM, which is just our friends and close relatives get to send us Life in the DM, things, the situations that they're having related to the topic, of course. And so I have a DM by my cousin. I'm going to mention the name, but it's to my cousin.
1: Thank you, cousin.
0: And so when I reached out, he sent a message and he said, here is my Life in the DM. I lost my father last year and it felt like my whole world had collapsed. My plan was to have him around for many years to see my children grow, but death interrupted that plan. I was angry, confused, and broken. People keep telling me God has a plan, but honestly, I don't see it. How do I find purpose in grief when all I feel is emptiness? That's a question he asked us. And when I saw this, I was just like, I'll take it to the studio and let Zashe answer. Grief can be really big, man. Like really, if someone died and someone that you really expected, especially for parents, it can be really hard and very devastating. And also accepting God's plan when someone has died can be really
1: it's
0: tough.
1: Hard.
0: It's very hard.
1: Kindly just say the question again.
0: So the question he asked is, how do I find purpose and God's plan in grief when I feel emptiness? He feels empty now that his dad died.
1: Maybe the Holy Spirit told you, go ask Zashe. Do you know I don't have a dad?
0: Oh, you don't have?
1: Yes,
0: I don't know.
1: You did know that?
0: Sorry, man.
1: I also lost my dad. So if I did not lose my father, I don't think I would have been in the perfect position, first of all, to answer that because I haven't been through that. But I have been through that. It never makes sense in the beginning. I feel his

0: emptiness and whatnot. But for me, I had such a strong relationship with God when, even before my dad died.
1: Yeah, yeah, yeah.
0: I had a strong relationship with God. This is the weirdest thing till today. This is when I knew that truly the Holy Spirit is at work in my life. Because the day my aunt told me that your dad is gone, I knew that was not me. But I knew that was the Holy Spirit speaking to me. I said, thank you, Jesus. Does that make sense to you?
1: No, it don't.
0: Till this day, it does not make sense. Why the Holy Spirit through me said, thank you, Jesus, I don't understand it. I know one day he'll reveal it to me, but the Holy Spirit is, you know, one that we cannot understand.
1: Mm.
0: But you only find the purpose for grief when you spend time with God.
1: Yeah.
0: God told me why my dad had to go.
1: Mm-hmm.
0: I can't say it on.
1: Mm, yeah, you can. It's okay. It's okay. Like, yeah, it's okay.
0: I can't say it on because that's, you know, personal stuff and whatever.
1: Mm-hmm.
0: But you can only know why God took that person. Sometimes he doesn't tell you,
1: yeah,
0: but I got the privilege of knowing why. But I'll say one reason why.
1: Mm.
0: I think I put my dad above God.
1: Mm.
0: And I think God just wanted to show me something. God teaches us in many ways.
1: Yeah.
0: But I think he saw where I'm going. He saw what I needed to do in the future. And he said for me to grow, there's one that he must take away. For me to, I don't think I would have grown this much in my Christian work, yeah, if my dad was still there. I think I would have still been, you know, I have a dad. I don't have, everything is cool. But the loss of my dad made me realize that, snap, I do need God.
1: Yeah.
0: And then after that, you get to realize that, snap, God is actually my father. Then you realize again, snap, the Holy Spirit was actually working through my father.
1: Mm.
0: Everything that my dad did was not my dad. It was the Holy Spirit. It was, he was just the priest of the home.
1: Mm-hmm.
0: If my dad didn't have a relationship with God, I wouldn't be where the home.
1: Mm-hmm.
0: If my dad didn't have a relationship with God, I wouldn't be where I was when my dad was there. I didn't realize that God, my dad was just a vessel God was using.
1: Mm-hmm.
0: I think he wanted me to realize that. He wanted me to grow up.
1: Mm.
0: Let's just say that. He wanted me to grow up spiritually. He wanted me to realize that you can never put your parents above God.
1: Mm.
0: God should always be number one.
1: Yeah.
0: He also taught me that in everything, give thanks.
1: Yeah,
0: I think that's why the Holy Spirit within me, when I was taught that, my spirit said, thank you, God, because those are mysteries of the Spirit. I don't understand why, but it reminded me that, like the Bible says, in all circumstances, from that day, Josh,
1: mm-hmm,
0: I think I know, okay, I may not know fully, but from that day, I think I know why the Holy Spirit, when I think about it now, I think I know why the Holy Spirit said thank you through me. Holy Spirit said thank you through me. I was a very ungrateful child.
1: Mm-hmm.
0: When my dad buys me something or anyone gets me something,
1: yeah,
0: I mean, it's my dad. He should buy me stuff. I wasn't grateful for that.
1: Yeah.
0: But he taught me to be, from the time my dad died and the Holy Spirit through me said, thank you, Jesus.
1: Mm-hmm.
0: It made me realize that indeed in all circumstances, we must give thanks to God.
1: All right. That was very emotional, Zasha. But very...
0: It was not.
1: Thank you so much. Thank you really, really, really, really, really so much. Grief can be really hard. And then to just take a moment to just thank God is really important, especially when we're Christians. It's hard. It's very confusing. But then when you know the God you serve, you know what to do in that moment.
0: Yeah.
1: Yeah. Despair is real. Grief is real.
0: Grief is a real thing.
1: Yeah.
0: And
1: but, yeah,
0: Jesus wept. I mean,
1: Jesus cried. He crowed.
0: Did you know that that is the shortest Bible verse in the Bible?
1: But yeah, the next DM that I received is from Mukuzaishe. And Mukuzaishe says,
0: what? Mukuzaishe.
1: Mukuzaishe.
0: That's my name.

0: No.
1: It's Moku Zaishe.
0: No.
1: Wait, what's your name?
0: Zaishe. My name is Zaishe. But no, carry the Zaishe.
1: Zaishe. Zaishe. Okay. I'll show you how it's spelled.
0: Okay.
1: So he says, I prayed for a job for months, but nothing came. Yeah. But when I was about to give up, God opened the door, and in his timing, not mine, it worked out better than I imagined. But waiting was so hard. How do I keep trusting God's timing when my patience runs out? Run out of patience.
0: Mm-hmm.
1: Let me tell you, I don't even think I'm the most patient with God. I have some patience,
0: mm-hmm.
1: but sometimes I can rush him.
0: Yeah.
1: Mm.
0: And one thing about God, you can't.
1: You
0: can rush, but him is relaxed.
1: He's relaxed. Relaxed. Just like, you know what? Sit down, chow.
0: Mm.
1: Sit down, chow. But yeah, it's also how can he? His question is how can he trust God even when he's being impatient?
0: The Bible reminds us that we do not have to lean on our own understanding.
1: Yeah.
0: But in every way, you know, we have to seek counsel from the Lord. I don't know the best way to say this. I'll be honest with everyone.
1: Mm-hmm.
0: It's whoever has told you that trusting God
1: is easy.
0: Is easy? I don't
1: they
0: know.
1: They lied.
0: I think they lied because it's not. You know what I mean?
1: Mm.
0: But the fact that that's why we live by faith and not by sight. The fact that you have faith in God is enough.
1: Mm.
0: Being patient with, how do you be patient with God? You have no, pray, ask him to be patient. Mm. Because on your own, trust me.
1: It's going to fail.
0: Me on my own, I can't do it.
1: When you just decide to have the
0: because
1: faith and have the patience.
0: I get that sometimes. Sometimes you're so impatient. But because we can't see the end and God has already seen it, he'll make sure that we wait. But one thing we need to do as we wait,
1: mm-hmm.
0: ask for strength.
1: Yeah, yeah.
0: And ask for patience.
1: Mm.
0: Yeah, there's nothing wrong in asking.
1: There's nothing wrong with asking. Oh, yeah. So, yes. Yeah, that's
0: and make
1: okay.
0: sure that during that, you are learning what God wants you to
1: exactly.
0: learn. Because one thing about God is he's very intentional with what he will entrust you with.
1: Mm-hmm.
0: If he has seen that you have not changed or you have not grown in that area that he has put you to learn something, you'll stay there.
1: Mm-hmm.
0: Yeah.
1: Cool. Well, that's all we had for Life in the DM.
0: That's
1: and,
0: all we had
1: and
0: for
1: it's
0: life
1: always
0: in the
1: very
0: DM.
1: Refreshing and very good to see these DMs because there's people that are going through stuff out there and they just mm-hmm. need someone to, they just need it to make sense.
0: Mm-hmm.
1: And that's how we help.
0: And it's good to see how God is coming through for them
1: mm.
0: and to
1: most
0: always remember
1: yeah.
0: that in everything that we go through, please share Jesus boldly.
1: Mm.
0: If if you are going through a loss, remember that you can still share Jesus boldly through that. You can still tell people that we still have a comforter.
1: Mm-hmm.
0: We still have a father. He's always there for us. The Bible says that the Lord is close to the brokenhearted.
1: Hearted, yeah.
0: Evangelize. Tell people that Jesus is still there. Even if you do not get that job, remember that all things work together, first of all, for good. And also remember that God makes things perfect in his own time.
1: Mm.
0: So in everything that you are going through, know that there is a Jesus effect in there. There is Jesus doing something in there. And always remember to share him boldly. There's
1: yeah,
0: no situation too big that God cannot solve and make into something great.
1: And I feel like that's one way to chaff God when you're telling others about him. You know, like, oh, you're actually telling people about me. I like that. Yeah.
0: So that's what we had for you this week. We do not need a plan B.
1: We do not need a plan B.
0: God's plan for our life is all we need, and our comeback is living in God's plan. It's okay to restart. If you realize that I was not living in the plan of God, it's okay to start over because the Lord is able to give you speed to that plan that he will give you.
1: Mm-hmm. So that's your comeback.
0: That's
1: so
0: your comeback.
1: Your comeback is you need to just live in God's plan from now on. Trust him.
0: Trust him.
1: Mm-hmm.
0: That was our show for today. I hope you enjoyed. Please stay glued to our socials so that you'll be able to know what is coming in the coming weeks. And
1: we might just get to read your DM.
0: We might. In fact, maybe all of them, from your testimony to your life in the everything. It might be you that week. From us, it is goodbye.
1: See you again next week.
0: See you again next week.
1: Same place.
0: Please have a glorious and amazing, blessed week.

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With the news in brief, I'm Peter Botha. The Lusaka City Council, LCC, has delivered more than 150 kilometers of road infrastructure between 2022 and 2026 under the Constituency Development Fund, CDF. LCC Public Relations Manager Chola Mwamba says the council has undertaken extensive grading and graveling works to improve accessibility and connectivity across Lusaka's communities. The Lusaka Water Supply and Sanitation Company has installed more than 30,000 new water meters under its ongoing 64,000-meter installation program, marking significant progress in efforts to improve billing accuracy, reduce water losses, and strengthen water accountability across Lusaka province. Company Public Relations Manager Ruth Mukua says the 64,000-meter installation program, which commenced in 2025, is part of the utility's broader initiative to modernize its water supply infrastructure, enhance operational efficiency, and improve service delivery. In Africa news, Ghana's main opposition party has reacted with anger after one of its most influential leaders was sentenced to 20 years in jail with hard labor for illegal mining offenses. The New Patriotic Party, NPP, alleged that the landmark judgment against Bernard Antwi Boisiako, the party's chairman for the Ashanti region, was politically motivated. And the U.S. military says it's launched another round of strikes against Iran to further degrade its capabilities to attack ships in the Strait of Hormuz. The strikes come after U.S. President Donald Trump vowed to punish Iran for the deaths of U.S. soldiers. For more news, follow us on our social media platforms. You can find us on Facebook, Instagram, X, and YouTube with the handle RCV News. I'm Peter Botha. Stay tuned.

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6: Hi, my name is Nathan Samona. I say no to violence. I say no to hate speech. I say no to political intolerance. I say no to tribalism. I say yes to a prosperous Zambia. I say yes to a united Zambia. I say yes to a peaceful Zambia. One Zambia, one nation. I choose peace because I'm a Zambian.
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8: Being bold is actually beyond pressing shift keys. It's beyond shaving machines. It's beyond reversing a cancerous disease. Being bold is coming to the understanding that the harvest is more than plenty, but those willing to put in the work are few. Turn quickly to the book of Matthew, past 28 chapters and come to verses 19 and realize the mandate is to look at the world and all its nations and say to ourselves, therefore, I'll go too. I'll go and love my neighbor enough to want to see them in heaven. I'll go and be compassionate enough to share the gospel with no fear end. I'll remember that persecution must be for his name's sake, because I'm grafted in. To God, we kids are namesakes. The practicality requires me to step into faith. Convos to point to the true source in the Bible to pronounce the gospel. I share my testimony to shame the past and the accusers thereof. I share the message of his goodness and it is to church I invite ya. I step into prayer and offering daily support to the brethren, being a good example of righteous standing to all my sisters, and then realize that it's time we disciples went out to disciple others, to disciple the world into getting to know the God of the Bible. So go ye into the world and share his word boldly. The call is to engage culture for his glory.
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Romans 6, I think it says that strength is for service and not status. That's the Message version. That the ways that God has made us strong is not so we can prop ourselves up, but so that we can extend a hand and lend a hand, and that by the strength and weakness, our strength and weakness mixed together, that all of us will be made strong. I just want to sing that again. God doesn't do anything without going first. He doesn't charge us to do anything without going first. Christ is the ultimate example of strength being for service, but not for status. Can we sing that chorus one more time?

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1: Being bold is actually beyond pressing shift keys. It's beyond shaving machines. It's beyond reversing a cancerous disease. Being bold is coming to the understanding that the harvest is more than plenty, but those willing to put in the work are few. Turn quickly to the book of Matthew, past 28 chapters and come to verses 19 and realize the mandate is to look at the world and all its nations and say to ourselves, therefore, I'll go too. I'll go and love my neighbor enough to want to see them in heaven. I'll go and be compassionate enough to share the gospel with no fear end. I'll remember that persecution must be for his name's sake, because I'm grafted in. To God, we kids are namesakes. The practicality requires me to step into faith. Convos to point to the true source in the Bible to pronounce the gospel. I share my testimony to shame the past and the accusers thereof. I share the message of his goodness, and it is to church I invite ya. I step into prayer and offering daily support to the brethren, being a good example of righteous standing to all my sisters, and then realize that it's time we disciples went out to disciple others, to disciple the world into getting to know the God of the Bible. So go ye into the world and share his word boldly. The call is to engage culture for his glory.
0: Our mission
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Achani, achani, alola, alola, my people. How are you doing? Welcome back to yet another episode of Bars of Freedom. This is your beautiful space here on Radio Christian Voice every Tuesday and Thursday from 16 hours to 17 hours. And we get to dive into some beautiful Christian hip-hop music, and we get to have a conversation along the way. So a huge shout out to you. If you've just tuned in, we have just gotten this show on the road. We have just gotten the ball rolling, so you have not missed anything whatsoever. Huge shout out if you're joining me live on Facebook. That's right, people, we are live on Facebook. Feel free to jump in on the conversation in the comment section. Let's have a good time live on Facebook. A huge shout to you if you're listening via, you know, the FM radio, whether you are in Ndola, Livingston, Chipata, Kapirimposhi, Kitwe, Lusaka, Solwezi. A huge shout to you. And also if you're streaming via www.rcv.co.zm, a huge

Welcome to you. It's about to go down. Okay, now here are guys, I'm sure the people live on Facebook can see that people, when I'm on air, they like disturbing me. Mundo is in a show, I keep saying, is in a chat back, is in a ballot talk. Angel is just here to disturb. Sir, you have your chance, okay? In Jesus' name. Yeah, so like I did say, we are going to have a beautiful time. We're going to have a beautiful conversation while we get to listen to some beautiful music as well. Beautiful Christian hip-hop music as well. We've got such a plethora of amazing, amazing, amazing Christian hip-hop artists right here within our nation. Zambia is truly blessed. We do not lack talent in this nation, okay? Now, speaking about the topic of conversation, we're asking the question, does stepping back from certain friendships mean that you are judging them, or does it mean that you are protecting your calling, right? Does stepping back from certain friendships mean that you are judging them, or that you are just simply protecting, you know, the call of God on your life? What do you guys think? Let's get the ball rolling. Let me know what you think live in the Facebook comments on the live video. Let me know what you think, or you can let me know on 0956-200-490. That's 0956-200-490. Send that text message. Send it as a WhatsApp message. I'm still going to get to your contribution. As well, if you sent your comment in the question that we posted on our Facebook page, don't worry. I'm also going to get to those comments as we move on in the show. So I really, really want to hear what you guys think. Is, distancing yourself from certain friendships, stepping back from certain friendships, is that a good thing? Is it you being judgmental, or is it just you simply trying to protect what God has placed on your life? I am looking forward to getting to read these comments. But as you are typing, as you are, you know, typing out that WhatsApp message, that comment, that text message, let's get to vibe out with Lecrae. Beautiful song called I'll Find You.

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3: Perfect in every way, only mistakes were mine. Made in your ways, and you died for me, you blessing kind. Lead my steps, so I too can play my part in your movement, so I can serve in places of your choosing, Lord. Your children stand in agreement. We align in union, believing in the King you are, in the mercy you rule in. Our life is proof that you're moving. Let your name be exalted. Amen.

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1: Oh my God. I missed it. I caught it at the wrong time.
2: Funny girl in a timing.
1: Amen.
2: That is the voice of Uncle Malumbo.
1: Yes, sir.
2: The one and only Praise Mashalepa and Building.
1: Yeah.
2: And, you know, we were listening to beautiful jams. I told you that we've got a number of amazing, talented, you know,
1: limitless
2: Christian hip hop artists. You know what I mean? Zambia is rich, bro. Zambia is rich.
1: When you say Christian hip hop, I gotta let the people know this is the number one gospel hip hop show.
2: That's right.
1: In the motherland.
2: That's right.
1: Yeah, man.
2: That's right.
1: Yeah, we gotta put it out there.
2: You gotta know. They gotta know.
1: Yeah,
2: okay.
1: Man.
2: That was a beautiful song by Church Olokuta from his recent album called Zina, which features Destro, Tasha Nyambe, and Precious. Absolutely beautiful. And obviously additional vocals there by Vessels of Honor. They won the group of their last year.
1: Yes. Beautiful performance also that they put up. I loved it.
2: Those guys, bro.
1: Sinizonga was a performer this year, but
2: I don't know either. Hey, but secure your 80 bit tickets.
1: And Josh, you know, you talk about the great talent that we have in the country in the gospel circles, the spirit filled artists that we have.
2: So many.
1: Looking at 2026 RSVM Ace, I'm like, with the performances, what are they looking like?
2: Because bro, the work in the background. Let me just let you know.
1: Yeah, man.
2: Without spilling too much tea, because I'll be fired.
1: Yeah,
2: okay.
1: Yeah.
2: But the work in the background is crazy, bro.
1: Yeah,
2: there's a lot of work. There's a lot of meetings. There's a lot of contacting artists. Obviously, there's the board for artists that's happening next week.
1: Yeah.
2: And yeah, you know, just a time for artists to come together and just, you know, refresh and just be refreshed. And not always, you know, they're the ones preparing. They're the ones who are, you know, doing rehearsals and, you know, practicing and everything. It's like, okay, guys, this is a time for you to just sit and be blessed.
1: Rest,
2: you know?
1: Rest in God's presence.
2: Yeah, I can only imagine what's going to happen now at the awards after this.
1: Man, I wish I was an artist. You know,
2: I would have
1: gone to the board conference.
2: In fact,
1: you know,
2: yes, they were waiting for you to drop some buzz.
1: Come on, no, you gotta make the Buzz of Freedom beat first. You know, I'll go first with the cipher this year, bro. I promise you.
2: I know you've heard it here, guys. We're going to listen to Uncle Malumbo drop buzz.
1: What have I gotten myself into now?
2: Yo, bro. So you know how we do on Buzz of Freedom.
1: Yes,
2: we always have a topic of conversation.
1: Yeah.

0: on the side of listening to some beautiful music. And today we're asking the question, right? Does stepping back from certain friendships mean that you are being judgmental? Or does it mean that you're actually protecting your calling?
1: Yeah, man.
0: That's the question.
1: It's a very good conversation for the afternoon, because sometimes, Josh, we have friends who... they sound right. They seem right.
0: Yeah.
1: But then it's the things that they would say to us that come in form of advice, sounding all good.
0: Yeah.
1: But then they're not rooted in the word of God. Or they're not even spirit influenced or inspired. So sometimes taking back, you know, taking a break from friendships doesn't necessarily mean you're judging them. It's you reaching at a point where you place priority on what's important, what really matters to you. And you know what the Bible says? Blessed is he that dwelleth not in the counsel of the wicked.
0: Ooh, come on.
1: Yeah, and because sometimes wickedness is hidden. It's very subtle. It's,
0: you can be smiling at each other. Gosh, in your heart.
1: You know what I mean? There's something going on there. So
0: I like that.
1: Sometimes you have to step back to also actually find yourself. Because when you're constantly around people, you don't even know yourself. Like, your identity is diluted with those around you. So sometimes it's you're not necessarily judging people, but you need to look at where you are.
0: Yeah.
1: Is where you are helping you draw closer to God? Because, Josh, I noticed this even from experience. There are times your prayer life starts growing cold. You know, there's a point when you're praying and praise just beautiful. And there's points where we understand that, you know what, this is spiritual warfare. So I need to pray through this this dryness.
0: Yeah.
1: But there are other times you start failing to pray. Your Bible reading habits, they start going down. And at first it looks normal, right? It's like, you know what, I'll read the Bible later in the evenings.
0: Yeah.
1: Or I usually have my devotion at 3:30. You know, it's fine, I can sleep. God wants me to rest.
0: Yeah.
1: But it's because... it's coming from basically the people that are around you. Like, I never forget this. Even psychology teaches us that we are products of our environments. So where we are, is it influencing us, you know, for the glory of God? Or wherever it is that we are, there is nothing of God that is being birthed. So sometimes you're not really being judgmental, but it's actually God singling you out.
0: I like that. I like that. Here's a question, right? Here's a follow-up question.
1: Yeah, yeah.
0: So talking about friendships, right? And someone will be like, oh yeah, no, they're not really my friends. You know? Like, we just associate, you know? And you know, there's also, like you said, some people who take it a certain way, like, oh, but praise up, amanja muna change, you don't want to chill with us anymore. Is there a fine line between, yes, we're not friends, but, like, that doesn't mean we can't associate. You know what I mean? So maybe the question I'm trying to ask is, what is friendship?
1: Good, man.
0: Let's start.
1: Because, you know, El Kambite, Josh, we abuse the word friend. We throw it around too much. Because we can't strike a difference between an acquaintance, a colleague, and a friend. So most of the times you find somebody's just an acquaintance.
0: Yeah.
1: And then we give them the title of friend, right? Yeah. So we've not rightly defined who a friend is. But I love what the Bible says, because, you know, Proverbs speaks of friendships. For a brother is born in the time of adversity. Right? It speaks on a lot of things to do with friendship. But when you talk about friendship, the one that comes to my mind is David. Because David, being a poet, he describes the love that this one friend, Jonathan, shows him, that for the love that you've shown me exceeds that of a woman. And I've often just, you know, meditated on the scripture. What friendship existed there? But then if you look at deeply into the friendship between David and Jonathan, then you say, oh, okay, this is what friendship should look like.
0: Yeah.
1: Jesus himself talks about friendship with God and friendship with the world. So then we break it from there. What does friendship really look like?
0: Yeah.
1: And John 15, I love the whole chapter, man. I've been reading it a lot lately. It speaks to Jesus, says, I no longer call you servants.
0: Come on now.
1: But I now call you friends, for greater love has none than, you know, that the brother should lay down his life, right?
0: That right there is one of my favorite scriptures. You know, like, till this day.
1: Yeah, man.
0: I love that scripture.
1: So we come to really looking at what friendship is. Is it just because we share interests? Because also that's where we mistake friendships. Mm. I love basketball, Josh loves basketball. Mm. I love blue, Josh loves blue.
0: Let's so pass it. We're besties.
1: We are besties. Josh loves his coffee without sugar in the morning. Mm. I like it the same. There's compatibility there.
0: Yeah.
1: Then we describe it as friendship. But it goes deeper than that.
0: Yeah.
1: You know, I'll tell you, it's not the person that you are found with every day that defines what friendship is.
0: Yeah.
1: Sometimes it's people that are not even close, but it's in what space they hold you.
0: Yeah.
1: Are they pouring into your life? Mm. Are they telling you? Are they holding you accountable to what God has called you for? Because then there's people, bro, they'll just support everything you're doing.
0: Everything, bro.
1: Everything you're doing.
0: Yes, yes. Bro, have you ever met those people where at when they're in a relationship, but your friends didn't like the girl?
1: Yeah.
0: And they will not tell you, bro. Yeah. The moment you break up, that girl wasn't even right for you. Except, I'm telling you, it's good, it has ended.
1: Yeah.
0: And then now you get back again. Yeah, but I got a whole man. But you know, you don't follow your heart, bro.
1: You
0: know,
1: but you just told me this woman was wrong for me at the start.
0: Yeah.
1: So I think most of the times we are lost in the interpretation of the word friend.
0: Yeah.
1: Right? Because it's deeper than just dinners and lunch together and all that and sharing secrets.
0: I like that. I like that. A friend who sticks closer than a brother.
1: Yeah, yeah. Mm. So we have to look at it now from the biblical perspective. What kind of a friend is that?
0: Mm.
1: Remember, Jesus also gives another parable to say if you had visitors come in the night and you are out of food. I'm just paraphrasing it.
0: Yeah.
1: You go to a friend's house even if it's midnight.
0: Mm.
1: You knock on their door, they'll be like, Josh, why didn't you call much earlier? But the thing is, they'll still open the door and give you what you need, the right thing that you need.
0: Yeah, that's so true.
1: But,
0: something I wanted to ask, man. What would you say some of the dangers, right? So for someone who's on the side of... there's nothing wrong with distancing yourself from certain friendships, right? If I'm a Christian, bro, I'll influence everybody. You know what I mean? The love of God that's in me will reach out to everyone, whether they are saved, whether they are not saved. You know, is there a danger in having that sort of a mindset where it's like, guys, look, there's no harm, no foul in having friendships with people who are not Christians, with non-believers.
1: Yeah. I mean, also, it's to what extent? Like, what is your intention?
0: Mm.
1: I think another mistake, Josh, we make as believers is thinking because we have God, so we can just be in any space.
0: Mm.
1: Like, what is your intention, first of all, of being in that space? Has God even told you to be in those spaces?
0: Yeah.
1: Because let's give an example of, let's start with Jonah.
0: Mm.
1: Jonah wanted to go to a place where he was comfortable.
0: Yeah.
1: So he felt where I'm going to minister because the people know a bit about God.
0: Yeah.
1: So when I get there, they are almost like me. Mm. I'll just preach and they'll accept. Right. But then God was telling him to where God himself intended. And that's why he didn't want to go.
0: Yeah.
1: So we have to be very careful because sometimes we are actually running away from spaces where God needs us to be in the name of I can change the space of where I am.
0: Yeah.
1: And another warning, I think it's Paul who writes, it says, bad company corrupts good morals. So you can't be so confident that you're going to be in those spaces. I'm going to change them. You know, there's this funny saying that if you hang around the barbershop too long, you get a haircut. Right?
0: That's true.
1: You know, so what's your intention? How confident are you that just by being in that space, you're going to transform people?
0: Mm.
1: Because there are certain places where God doesn't want us to go. God doesn't send you there.
0: But then
1: you've gone there on your own.
0: Mm.
1: So you are there without the backing of God.
0: Yeah.
1: You are there without the presence of God.
0: Yeah.
1: Right? So there is a huge danger in that.
0: Mm.
1: And I'll come back to Proverbs 3 verses 5.
0: Mm.
1: Lean not on your own understanding.
0: Come on now.
1: And we go to Jeremiah 17. Mm. The heart of man being deceitful.
0: Desperately wicked, bro.
1: So sometimes...
0: Desperately wicked.
1: You can deceive yourself in saying, you know what, okay, fine. You know, I'm going to befriend these.
0: Mm.
1: You have to allow God to lead you.
0: Yeah.
1: Here is a good example. Ezekiel. Is it Ezekiel whom God tells to marry a prostitute?
0: Is it Ezekiel or Isaiah? One of the two.
1: One of the two.
0: One
1: yeah,
0: of the two. But it's in the Bible.
1: But
0: read your Bible.
1: Read your Bible.
0: Pray
1: come
0: every
1: on.
0: Day.
1: Come on.
0: That's the encouragement. That's the moral of the story. Okay? Read your Bible
1: so that
0: Josh or praise don't lie to you.
1: You know what I mean? You know what I mean?
0: Yeah.
1: But yeah, man, mm-hmm. you look at that. Like, in this moment, it's God who's told of God this side.
0: Mm.
1: Because there is something that is to come out of it.
0: Mm.
1: Where I'm sending you.
0: Yeah.
1: But I'm like, I'm going to be hanging around from this place. And I know how bad it is. I know how detrimental it is. Because also some places, Josh, they are bad for your spirit. Just you being found in those spaces, your spirit gets corrupted.
0: Yeah.
1: Things that you're seeing, things that you're hearing.
0: Yeah, yeah.
1: You know? So how long are you going to be in that negative space?
0: That's crazy. And I feel like, even like just with what you said, bro, talking about bad company corrupting good morals, the fact that that verse starts with, don't be deceived.
1: Yes.
0: Bad company corrupt. Like,
1: yeah.
0: The thing is, that's a warning because we can easily be deceived, you know? We can easily say, no, it's it. It's me showing the love of Christ, you know? And they're saying, look, yeah, you can be sharing the love of Christ, but don't be deceived.
1: Yeah.
0: Bad company does corrupt good morals.
1: Mm.
0: And from that, even, it just goes to show that, you know, when we're friends, there's an exchange of values. Right?
1: Yeah.
0: If you and I are friends, there's values that I hold that will go to you. There's values that you hold that will come to me. It's not a one-way thing, right? That's not how friendship works.
1: Yeah.
0: There's things that I value that, you know, will rub off on you, and there's things that you value that you rub off on me. And that's just how it is, which is why the Bible says, look, don't be deceived.
1: If the
0: company is bad, there's something bad that will enter you.
1: Yeah.
0: Even you, there might be some good that will enter them, but even you it was, you know what I mean?
1: Josh, Ephesians 4, it is something that we are looking at on Nightlight. And this morning when I woke up, I just went to Ephesians chapter 4. Now to show you how sometimes you can be deceived, I read that chapter, swept through it.
0: Yeah.
1: And I was like, wait a minute. Which part in Ephesians says, be angry, but don't let the sun go down?
0: Mm.
1: Now, this was me reading Ephesians chapter 4 in the morning, but I missed this verse.
0: Yeah.
1: Yet I read the whole chapter.
0: Mm. That's crazy.
1: This is something I'm looking at. I have the book in my hands.
0: Yeah.
1: And I'm reading. In my mind, I've told myself I'm taking my time. I'm reading so slowly.
0: Yeah.
1: I've read the entire chapter, but I've missed this part.
0: Mm.
1: I beg your pardon. But then, you know, I start asking myself, where in the Bible is it?
0: Mm.
1: So sometimes we can be deceived.
0: Straight up.
1: You've read the scripture and you feel this is what God is saying. But hey, that's your mind speaking.
0: That's so true.
1: You know,
0: that's so
1: true. And when you talk of values, an exchange of values, this is why God was telling the children of Israel, where I'm sending you, do not befriend the nations.
0: Yeah.
1: I have rejected those nations
0: and
1: I've raised you up. Not that you are more special than these nations. Mm. No, you're not special than they are because they are my people. They are my creation.
0: Mm.
1: But they've done things that have gone against the order of why I created them.
0: Yeah.
1: So if you go there and don't get them out of that land, you will learn their ways. And Josh, what do we see from Genesis coming all the way to Malachi? The children of Israel have gone in the land flowing with milk and honey, but they've not gotten rid of the bad that's there.
0: Exactly.
1: So they get deceived and they start building idols, bro.
0: Yeah.
1: Nobody taught them idols. They have no history. Abraham never built idols.
0: Yeah.
1: Jacob never built idols. We know their forefathers for digging wells and for managing economic crises like Joseph was doing, right?
0: Yeah.
1: So where are they getting the habit of building idols?
0: Yeah.
1: Where have they learned it from?
0: That's so good.
1: Right?
0: Yeah.
1: So it's the bad that they've ignored.
0: Yeah.
1: And bro, always, here's the funny thing. Bad always looks good. Bad is more attractive than good.
0: Come on.
1: So
0: now.
1: So don't think you're gonna look at bad and be
0: crazy.
1: This is too bad. I can't be there.
0: Ah.
1: You will be drawn to the bad.
0: It reminded me of Proverbs, what? There's, they don't know if you're starting from 5 or to 7, bro.
1: Yeah.
0: The adulterous woman.
1: Ooh.
0: Bro, like that picture that's painted, like, oh, honey is dripping from her lips. Iwe. That's a bad thing. Iwe. Iwe. You know what I mean? So, man, just adding on to what you said, like bad will look. Will look attractive, right? Bad will look very attractive. And we think, I mean, if it's attractive, it must be nice.
1: Yeah.
0: Mistake number one.
1: Bro.
0: You know what I mean?
1: So many examples I can give. I'm reminded of Lot. and Abraham. Again, I was having this conversation, I think, with Mr. Sangatembo. Mm. We're talking about Lot. When we read the story of Lot, sometimes we villainize him.
0: Yeah.
1: We almost paint him like he was a bad guy because look at where he was, right? Mm. But bro, the story starts with Abraham and Lot praying for direction.
0: Mm.
1: Because they've both become successful. And man, may God make us successful.
0: Yeah, amen.
1: Bro, God,
0: Lord, send that money.
1: Come on now. Amen. God made them so successful that the land in which they dwelt could not contain them.
0: Yeah.
1: So there's like, ngombe zako zapaka, Josh, we need to go separate ways. And they prayed.
0: Mm.
1: And then Lot, wamuza, okay, sanka direction kwa end. And then Lot, to his eye, where he pointed, it looked so good. It looked so beautiful.
0: Yeah.
1: But guess what? It cost him.
0: Yeah.
1: It cost him so much because look at the land where he went. It looked good.
0: Yeah.
1: The Bible records that.
0: Yeah.
1: It looked so good. He chose, okay, me, I'm going this side.
0: Yeah.
1: And then look at the consequences of where he went.
0: Yeah, that's so good. Ish, bro. Let's get read a couple of comments.
1: Yes, sir.
0: First text that I just read was someone who was giving us clarity on that Ezekiel Hosea situation.
1: Yeah, we
0: so
1: love
0: it's
1: you.
0: Actually Hosea. Yeah.
1: Come on, people, read the Bible. Yeah,
0: That's right.
1: Read your Bible.
0: That, so that we don't lie to you, okay?
1: Yeah.
0: Read your Bible. Read your Bible. It's yours.
1: It's
0: read
1: yours.
0: We've got a couple of comments here, bro. Most of these comments are saying, look, they lean more towards protecting one's calling, right?
1: Yeah, yeah.
0: So Miriam Nalipapa says it's protecting one's calling.
1: Mm.
0: Christine says protecting my calling and myself, which is absolutely good. Luke 8:40, verse 53. This is Makaliki Emmanuel who posted this saying, Jesus had to send away all those who had ridiculed him.
1: Mm.
0: I'm sure it was for a reason. Absolutely love it. Destiny Namukunda says, Psalm 1:1, blessed is the man that does not walk in the ways of the ungodly, nor standeth in the place of the scornful. I love it. Peter as well says, Peter Adam says, you are protecting yourself. An interesting comment here from Paul Pila, who says, both.
1: Yeah.
0: If the judgment is a righteous one,
1: oof.
0: That's John 7:24 and 1 John 4:1.
1: Righteous judgment.
0: I like that,
1: good
0: bro. We've talked about, because sometimes there can be two extremes,
1: right?
0: We've talked about one extreme, obviously, which is on the side where it's like, I know nothing's going to happen.
1: Yeah, yeah, yeah.
0: You know, we can chill, we can hang, we can be friends, right? But then there's another extreme where now we want to have nothing to do with them.
1: Yeah.
0: You know what I mean?
1: Yeah.
0: Like, I want nothing to do with them. You know what I mean? There's two extremes. Now, what we've talked about, the danger of, you know, just of being on the one side of saying, look, nothing's gonna go wrong, you know, we can rub shoulders and everything. We've talked about the dangers, right?
1: Yeah.
0: And we've obviously talked about one of the dangers being there's an exchange of values, right? They rub off on you, rub off on them. And the beautiful example that you gave of, you learn how to build idols. Right? We can just summarize it as that. You're going to learn how to build idols, you know, if you continue with those friendships.
1: Mm.
0: Now, on the extreme of, I want nothing to do with you.
1: Yeah.
0: What are the dangers of being on that extreme?
1: Bro, first of all, we exist here on earth for one reason.
0: Yeah.
1: It's to restore God's people back to him. So it doesn't matter where you are. And look, you could be a doctor, you could be a lawyer, but the first thing, your sole purpose on earth is to restore the lost. Because Matthew 28 is speaking of one thing. And again, in Luke, Jesus gives a parable of a master who's hosting a wedding or a banquet.
0: Mm.
1: And I love what the Bible says in Luke, because it says, go ye into every corner and every country lane.
0: Yeah.
1: There is no space that's left. Go everywhere.
0: Yeah.
1: And Mark tells us, and these signs shall follow them that believe. Like, why are these signs following me?
0: Yeah.
1: I'm casting out devils. I'm healing the sick.
0: Mm.
1: The whole idea is to restore the order to its natural state.
0: Yeah.
1: And that's Eden, right? Mm. That's the righteousness of God covering the earth again. Mm. So when you become so judgmental, or you're saying, and I think let's create context. When we're saying, even what Psalms is saying, blessed is he that dwelleth not in the advice or the sayings of the wicked.
0: Yeah.
1: We are being challenged, right? To be able to tell apart between what the word of God is and what the worldly standard is.
0: Come on now.
1: There is a danger in saying, you know what, I can't be there. Look, I don't drink, so why am I lying to myself that I'm going to get up and watch a soccer game at one of these very busy places, right? I'm going there every day in the name of evangelizing. I mean, dude, what are you doing at 03, at 02, at the drinking place? Are you really there for evangelizing? Because the place, the music, everything does not align with the work of God. So you have to be careful in being judgmental, because it could seem righteous. But then what you're doing is actually staying away from doing God's work. Our work, the moment you believe and accept Jesus Christ, automatically you found a new job. That's to lead others to Christ. Basically evangelize, share gospel resources, lead people to Christ. So there is a danger in being judgmental and saying, me, I can't associate with this.
0: Bro.
1: That's what the Pharisees did. That's what the Sadducees did. Right? And Jesus comes and corrects them. We saw this even with the lepers, and it's crazy now that we're having a conversation. I get this context to the story. The lepers didn't worship in the same space as those that were whole. But when Jesus came, what did he do? He ate with the lepers. And that's then what offends the Pharisees. Because they became judgmental. They became restrictive with where they're going to preach. Right? And so we must trust God.
0: I love it.
1: For whatever it is, whatever space it is, ask God, Lord, is this where you want me to be? Otherwise, you're getting in battle alone.
0: Yeah, I love it. I love it. I love it. I love it. Dear listener, I hope you have gotten a nugget or two, okay? Because I've gotten a nugget and three. Three of those nuggets,
1: there
0: okay? Let me just check through one time, Unga W, you've missed someone. Kabuso Moses says, we are together. Rebecca Mule says, joining you. I'm a joiner, Babwe. No,
1: bro, you've
0: missed a lot, but you can rewind the life.
1: I read Rebecca Mule's name in English. The last
0: Rebecca
1: name.
0: Mule.
1: Rebecca Mule.
0: Rebecca Mule.
1: Yeah, but now that you've said it, it's Mule. I'm like, okay, all right. Rebecca,
0: maybe it might be Mule. I don't know.
1: Yeah, but please correct us, Rebecca.
0: Is it Mule?
1: Or it's Mule.
0: Or Mew.
1: Which one is it? Josh, what Josh said or what I said?
0: Oh, yeah, let's go. Yeah, but yeah, man, even as we wrap up, bro, like we said, there's extremes on both ends. And on one end, we don't want to be people who are shunning away everyone because we're cutting off the light of the world, right? If every believer says, I'm not going to associate with, you know, an unbeliever, if you don't follow Jesus, I'm not going to associate with you. Firstly, you wouldn't be a believer.
1: Come on now. I mean?
0: Because someone had to associate themselves with you. Someone had to come down, you know, to where you are at and say, God loves you. You know, someone had to break that wall and say, no, look, we're not enemies. You know what I mean? I want to speak to you about the gospel of Jesus and, you know, Jesus loves you and all that stuff, right? So, firstly, you wouldn't be a Christian if that were the case. And secondly, imagine if you know, all Christians said, look, let's cut out all ties to non-believers or ties to sinners. There would literally be darkness, right? There would literally be way for people to hear the gospel, you know?
1: Yeah.
0: There would literally be no way, absolutely no way. Because the Bible says, how will they know if no one tells them, right? How will they know if they don't hear?
1: Come on.
0: So they have to hear that word from you. You are the light of the world, right? And obviously now, I don't want to say it becomes a thing of balance, right? Because We've talked about extremes, right? There's one extreme that says there's no issue. Let's hang out. Let's be friends. Let's be best buds.
1: Yeah.
0: There's another extreme that says let's have nothing to do with each other, right? But that, I'll call it a middle ground or the line, right? What that line is going back to the definition of friendship, right? Even the word says, you know, we should not be friends with the world because that's enmity with God. So we shouldn't use that word, or we shouldn't look at that word friend very lightly, right? Because obviously, like we said, there's an exchange. Friendship is not, it's not a light thing. There's an exchange happening there, right? So we should love everyone. We shouldn't judge anyone. We should, like Christ said, right? He came to give life in abundance.
1: Yeah.
0: You know, for God so loved the world that he gave his only son. He did not come into this world to condemn the world, right? He came to give life. And Jesus physically is not on the earth,
1: yeah,
0: right? But he lives in us.
1: Yeah,
0: we have to be an extension of that ministry that he started. So if he said that he didn't come to condemn the world, then guess what? We're also in this world not to condemn the world.
1: Yes, sir.
0: That's the line, right? So we are being the light. We've got believers who are supporting us. We've got believers who are holding us accountable. We've got believers who we can pray with, who we can cry to, who we can, you know, vent to, we can pray with, we can worship together.
1: Yeah.
0: This is our body. This is our community. And we go out there and be the light and to add to the community.
1: Amen.
0: So, even as we wrap up, I just want to encourage you with that, right? Everywhere that we go, let's be the light.
1: Yeah.
0: Let's be sharing Jesus boldly. Let's not, say, I've got nothing to do with these people. Yeah, I don't want them at all. You know what I mean? But let's be people in those situations, in those opportunities that God brings us. Let's actually share the gospel, right? Let's actually tell someone, hey, look, I just want to let you know that God loves you.
1: Yeah.
0: And the reason why we're having this conversation is because he really wants you to know. Mm. Otherwise, I would have been doing something else. I've got a lot of things to do.
1: A lot of things.
0: Got a lot of things to do.
1: Oh, man.
0: Okay, but the reason we're having this conversation is because God really needs you to know that he loves you and he's got a plan for your life and A, B, C, D. Mm. Right? So that's what's going to be our challenge, actually, for the rest of the week is just to remind someone. Someone who, you know, is not a believer, someone who is backslidden, remind them. Remind them to say, God actually loves you. And he needs you to know that he loves you. So that's our challenge. We're going to catch up on Thursday, see how we did. Simply tell someone, it could be someone at work and say, hey, look, I just want to remind you, God loves you. It could be a church. Someone is struggling. Notice someone is struggling. They've come to church maybe for the first time in a long time. You invited them to come with you. Remind them to say, look, God loves you. Okay. Wherever it is that you're at, you know, if you are a student in school, remind someone to say, look, God loves you.
1: Yeah.
0: And look, the more you position yourself to say, I'm going to do this, God actually gives you an opportunity and he actually guides you, right? If you position your heart to say, this week, I want to tell someone that God loves them. Guess what happens? The Holy Spirit honors your faith because that's faith, right? You're acting in faith to say, this week, I'm going to do this. That's the substance of things hoped for. That's faith. God honors your faith and he meets you there and says, this person is ready. This person wants to show my love. Guess what he would do? He would drop a name in your heart.
1: He would
0: drop a person in your heart and say, that's the person. That's the person you need to go and tell that. So position yourself, just be ready to tell someone that God loves them. And guess what? The Holy Spirit will lead you. The Holy Spirit will guide you on who, you know, that person is. You might even be a social media person. Just remind your audience. The Holy Spirit might put it in your heart to say, look, just post a video, post on your status to say that God loves you. If you're reading this, just be reminded that God loves you. It'll hit someone who really needs to hear it, you know, because God's word doesn't return to him void.
1: Mm.
0: So let's be those people. Let's go out there. Let's share Jesus boldly. Under a minute, Uncle Mashiripa. Please,
1: we are back for night night. And please, pick good friends. Not everyone is your friend. And don't become friends with the world.
0: Amen.
1: Make Jesus your friend. Josh, man, thank you for having me as always. Man.
0: Hey, bro, thanks for coming through. It's always a good time.
1: Yeah. Good conversations. And Robert Mule, I now know your name. Rebecca Mule, I now know.
0: Rebecca Mule, now we know you. Now we know you. All right, let's go out there. Let's share just boldly. We'll catch up some more on Thursday. But obviously, keep it locked to Radio Christian Voice because you know it's about to be a beautiful evening with Zambian beats and Nightlight.

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1: Thanks. 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
0: It made me think, maybe I should give faith a chance.
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0: This is Radio Kiss and Voice News, your global link. With the news in brief, I'm Peter Botha. The Lusaka City Council, LCC, has delivered more than 150 kilometers of road infrastructure between 2022 and 2026 under the Constituency Development Fund, CDF. LCC Public Relations Manager Chola Mwamba says the council has undertaken extensive grading and graveling works to improve accessibility and connectivity across Lusaka's communities. The Lusaka Water Supply and Sanitation Company has installed more than 30,000 new water meters under its ongoing 64,000-meter installation program, marking significant progress in efforts to improve billing accuracy, reduce water losses, and strengthen water accountability across Lusaka province. Company Public Relations Manager Ruth Mukua says the 64,000-meter installation program, which commenced in 2025, is part of the utility's broader initiative to modernize its water supply infrastructure, enhance operational efficiency, and improve service delivery. In Africa news, Ghana's main opposition party has reacted with anger after one of its most influential leaders was sentenced to 20 years in jail with hard labor for illegal mining offenses. The New Patriotic Party, NPP, alleged that the landmark judgment against Bernard Antwi Boisiako, the party's chairman for the Ashanti region, was politically motivated. And the U.S. military says it launched another round of strikes against Iran to further degrade its capabilities to attack ships in the Strait of Hormuz. The strikes come after U.S. President Donald Trump vowed to punish Iran for the deaths of U.S. soldiers. For more news, follow us on our social media platforms. You can find us on Facebook, Instagram, X, and YouTube with the handle RCV News. I'm Peter Botha. Stay tuned.
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7: Being bold is actually beyond pressing shift keys. It's beyond shaving machines. It's beyond reversing a cancerous disease. Being bold is coming to the understanding that the harvest is more than plenty, but those willing to put in the work are few. Turn quickly to the book of Matthew, past 28 chapters and come to verses 19 and realize the mandate is to look at the world and all its nations and say to ourselves, therefore, I'll go too. I'll go and love my neighbor enough to want to see them in heaven. I'll go and be compassionate enough to share the gospel with no fear end. I'll remember that persecution must be for his name's sake, because I'm grafted in. To God, we kids are namesakes. The practicality requires me to step into faith. Convos to point to the true source in the Bible to pronounce the gospel. I share my testimony to shame the past and the accusers thereof. I share the message of his goodness, and it is to church I invite ya. I step into prayer and offering daily support to the brethren, being a good example of righteous standing to all my sisters, and then realize that it's time we disciples went out to disciple others, to disciple the world into getting to know the God of the Bible. So go ye into the world and share his word boldly. The call is to engage culture for his glory.
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17: Just like that. To today's edition of Zambian Beat. So much is happening. I haven't been on this desk in a very long time, but we've made it. Sanga, how are you doing?
18: I'm good.
17: How has been your day?
18: It's great.
17: So I had to drag you into the studios. I forgot that the opener was playing there, but hey, we've got you covered for the next few hours. How is the Tuesday going so far?
18: So far, so good.
17: Yes, the time is 17:08, 21st of July, 2026. The sun, Sanga, look at the sun. Isn't it looking so beautiful?
18: I can't see it from here, but yeah.
17: Mir, look at your window there. You can see it now, right?
18: Yeah, that's cool.
17: The sun is out playing, trees are dancing, birds are singing. Sanga is in good health, Patrick is in good health. It is the day that the Lord has made. So much is coming up on the show. We've got your headlines, we've got your weather, and also our topic of discussion. We've made it, Sanga. It's a day after Monday, a day before Wednesday. We are still optimistic that we'll see good in the land of the living, right?
18: Look at my body language. I'm really trying to hype myself up. I just can't.
17: For what? Trying to hype your body hype for what?
18: For what you're about to do.
17: What is it that I'm about to do?
18: And Gina was just making fun of me.
17: We can do it together at the count of three.
18: Yeah, we can.
17: We've made it at the count of three, wherever you are, in your car, at home, in your office. Scream on top of your voice. That's you just celebrating in the land of the living in the midst of what you've gone through. Are you ready?
18: Yeah,
17: I'm ready. One, two, three. It's a Tuesday!

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0: That is a debut single. He dropped that last year, 2025. Simply reminding Ndai to say, you know what? He is wonderful. He is merciful. He is big, really. And in the midst of what you're going through, in the midst of what Tuesday, in the midst of the month of July has brought before you, choose to call God by how you've known him. Has he healed you? Has he restored you? When you do that, that's you walking in faith. Fading out Pastor Josh the Row with Tita Manda. Ahead of that, Muta Mula Mwale, you'll find Pastor Leo as well as Christine with Inende Tota. You are tuned in to Radio Christian Voice. This is Zambian Beats.
1: With me, Sanga Tembo. I love the keys on that.
0: Yes. I love it as well. Produced by Mapalo Maps Keys, as they would put it. Yes.
1: Oh, wow.
0: 17:22 coming up in about 8 minutes. We've got your headlines, your weather. And then something happened regarding surprise caller, Sanga. I wasn't in the office today.
1: Okay.
0: But you saw there was a meeting in the boardroom, I think,
1: yes,
0: from
1: I
0: 10
1: did.
0: Up to 10, up to like 11
1: one.
0: Or so. I couldn't join in physically. And then someone talked about surprise caller. So I was like, okay, cool. We'll do it. We've got a surprise caller. A gospel artist celebrating his birthday. That's coming up very soon. Later in the second hour.
1: And our topic, which is when you feel prompted to share your faith, how do you know it's Jesus leading the conversation? We'll be waiting for those comments on Facebook and your SMS on 0956-200-490.
0: Yes, Sanga, I don't know about you, but personally I've said it and I've heard people who say, you know what? I was led by Jesus. Jesus told me to give you a drink of water. Jesus told me to call you. Jesus told me to just check up on you. I think I've shared this on this show here to say, like, people would text in, people send me messages and say, you know what, Patrick, I wanted to check up on you. God was just reminding me of you and everything. Even yesterday, actually, I think in the third hour when you're giving a devotion, someone called me to say, you know what, I just wanted to check up on you. I've heard that Sangha is giving a devotion, but just wanted to check up on you and everything. And that person's like, you know what, God told me to check up on you. Let's hear that still voice. We want to hear that still voice that ministers to you. The topic once again.
1: So the question is, how do you know it's Jesus actually leading you?
0: Get in touch on our Facebook page, alternatively on WhatsApp, which is 0956-200-490. If you're driving, reminding you to take it easy. God is good.

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1: And get to see Sanga humming to that song. They are vibing and everything. But hey, we've got you covered. We are stuck with you in traffic as you are tuned in right now. Could be down on the Copper Belt in Indola, the friendly city. How is the weather like? 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
1: Still to come, we're getting more interactive regarding our topic of discussion. We did break the ice a couple of minutes ago. When you feel prompted to share your faith, how do you know that it's Jesus leading the conversation? And you know what? Mm-hmm. I'm so reminded of what, you know, going on leave sometimes, you get to think a lot. You know, like for the last couple, I've been hardly in the office, really. Yes. I think from Friday, it's just been in and out for the shows, really. Uh-huh. You know, should I say it on radio?
0: Please do. We're keeping the people in suspense.
1: There are people that we've heard that say, you know what, when I dream, whatever I dream comes to pass. And then there are people that when they dream, they come to pass. Unfortunately, some don't come to pass, really. Mm-hmm. How do

0: know that some of these dreams
1: are not just
0: that's a topic for another day. Yeah. Get in touch regarding our topic for today. We would like to hear from you. On the way, surprise call, it goes for artist celebrating his birthday.

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9: The non-governmental gender organization coordinating council. I beg your pardon, I'll read that again. The non-governmental gender organization coordinating council has demanded accountability over Kalingalinga tear gas incident. The Transparency International Zambia, concerned with increasing involvement of traditional leaders in partisan politics. Shock and anger after top Ghanaian politician sentenced to 20 years for illegal mining. And Trump slams 50% tariffs on Canada and Carney vows to intensify trade talks. Details at 18 hours with Christabel Kamono.
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4: And in your weather, Solwezi is at 9 degrees Celsius. The sun sets at 18:06. Lusaka is at 11 degrees Celsius. The sun sets at 17:53. Ndola City is at 11 degrees Celsius. The sun sets at 17:56. Kitwe is at 8 degrees Celsius. The sun sets at 17:58. Livingstone is at 5 degrees Celsius. The sun sets at 17:59. Chipata is at 16 degrees Celsius. The sun sets at 17:39. And Kapirimposhi is at 9 degrees Celsius. The sun will set at 17:53. That's your weather update on RCV, your home since 94.
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4: 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We in the second hour, Patrick.
5: What?
4: Already. That's how much fun you've been having.
5: Are we in the second hour?
4: Yes.
5: How so? I mean, this is 1735.
4: Time flies. Time flies when you're having fun.
5: You know what? Something about it is that you can rap and, yeah, able to give us a freestyle Zambian Beats, because when you started that intro, you're more like rapping and everything. Are you able to give us a 30 seconds rap?
4: Time flies when you're having fun.
5: No, I didn't hear that. Do you want a beat or something?
4: No, no. I am not an artist.
5: Do you want a beat or something?
4: No, no. I am not an artist by
5: but you can
4: any
5: rap.
4: Stretch of the imagination.
5: You can rap.
4: I cannot.
5: Okay, able to give us a freestyle.
4: I love hip-hop music, but I cannot rap.
5: And most hip-hop artists, they know how to rap. Look at Josh. Look at Abel. Oh, yeah, Abel, yeah.
4: Mm-hmm.
5: Abel Black.
4: We'll
5: he can
4: call,
5: rap
4: we'll
5: and
4: call
5: stuff.
4: Him back. He just left.
5: Yeah, and Sanga. You can rap as well. Freestyle for Zambian Beats. Do you want a beat? I've got a beat. Do you want a beat? Under 30 seconds?
4: I'll mess up.
5: No, let's see how this goes. Yeah. Uh-huh.
4: Uh-huh. Let's go. Zambian Beats. Patrick.
5: I really trouble Sanga, but hey, if you're driving, take it easy. Reminding you to buckle up to observe those traffic rules and regulations. It yes. is still that day that the Lord has made. When you head over to our Facebook page there, which is Radio Christian Voice, you will find today's topic. And we want to hear from you when you feel prompted to share your faith. Could be maybe sharing a gospel resources, maybe sharing your testimony, how you came to the knowledge of Christ, or maybe what God has done for you really. How do you know that it's Jesus leading you to this conversation? Have you ever been there? How did you manage to just really? How was it really? We'd like to hear from you. Call us if you can. 0956-200-0490. And let's get interactive on the platform there. So for me, Sanga, I can't say I've reached. Even now, I think even now I'm still learning to hear God speak to me.
4: Mm-hmm.
5: And I think the time that I say that I've reached, then that will be like, that's it. Then I won't grow in my spiritual life.
4: Yes.
5: So in my walk with God, I've come to learn when God tells me to do something.
4: Yes.
5: Yeah, I've come to learn to say, okay, God has told me to maybe encourage someone. Maybe have a chat with someone, really. There's always a way that God communicates to me.
4: When he does this, does it feel like your own thoughts? How are you able to distinguish between
5: there's
4: your thoughts?
5: There's a peace that comes afterwards.
4: Okay.
5: There are times that I've walked in disobedience to say, okay, it's not God and everything. Before I know it, after that, there's always that guilt that comes.
4: So we want to be listening to the Holy Spirit as he instructs.
5: Exactly.
4: Lest people say we are being obnoxious and forceful with the gospel, it's the Holy Spirit that leads.
5: Head over to our Facebook page. Ruth Chisala Chalwe says, you will become bold and unashamed.
4: Okay.
5: Yeah. Also, other comments on our Facebook page. Ramos Kells says, the confidence kicks in and immediately my limitations are set. Okay, Peter Adams Likubi on Facebook says, Matthew 28 verse 18, all power or authority has been given unto me in heaven and on earth. You share with the authority because the one leading has given you power. What about you, Apostle Sanga? How do you know?
4: There's this impression.
5: I mean, you wear a lot of hats, really.
4: Like
5: bro.
4: This thought that comes, talk to that one, say hi to that one, tell that one about me. And it doesn't feel like my own thoughts. It really doesn't.
5: How come I've never experienced that before?
4: I have many times. And like, immediately I do that, the peace comes on and that person actually confirms, I've been waiting to hear from the Lord.
5: Mm.
4: I've been waiting for such a word. And that's how I know. And usually when the Lord says, do this, I'm kind of nervous, feeling like, oh, how will I be looked at? Will I be received?

0: immediately I do it, it's like a weight is lifted off my shoulders.
1: When should we wait that sharing? You sharing with Patrick Muhau.
0: Ah, you are already in the text.
2: I'm preaching to the choir. What are we doing?
1: A text coming in. It says, great show we are having on RCV. Always blessed with a program from Evangelist Mchunga. Really, really do appreciate. A gospel artist, I was telling Sanga to say he's an award winner, he's celebrating his birthday, but let's go back and hear what happened when I called Esther Chungu on her birthday, I think some 2 years ago or so. Two people that have played a big role when it comes to Zambian music, they are celebrating their birthdays today. Let me try and call one, if she won't pick up, I'll call someone else. And the first person that I'm calling, I'm even nervous because she was at Christian Voice the whole day yesterday. She's celebrating her birthday today.
3: Hello.
1: Hey, how are you doing?
3: Well, thank you, Angela.
1: Good, good. You were at Christian Voice yesterday, only forgot that it was your birthday. Sorry, I had a busy day. This is when I'm calling you now.
3: Oh, no problem. Hi, Patrick.
1: I'm okay. How is your birthday going?
3: It's going great. I've had a great time so far.
1: Ah, you're live on Radio Christian Voice. Esther Chungu! You didn't expect this, did you? I know you didn't expect it. Ah, God is good, right?
3: Amen.
1: I know. I can tell. I can see the joy in your face now. I'm a good brother.
3: Yes, I'm very happy.
1: Happy birthday, Sister Esther Chungu. We celebrate you,
3: thank
1: and
3: you,
1: I'll just say what I said on social media. Continue smiling.
3: Amen.
1: And continue being bubbly whenever you meet people. That's what people have described you. That you're bubbly.
3: Thank you so much, Mr. Nathan. He can hear your voice and he knows your voice.
1: No, please. Yeah, okay. Is he near you? Can you give him the phone if he's going to agree?
3: Okay. I'll give him the phone.
1: Please.
4: Mr. Patrick.
1: Mulibwanji.
4: Tilibwino.
1: It's how we celebrate Madame. Just sort of celebrating her on Radio Christian Voice.
4: No, that's amazing. Thank you so much. Thank you so much.
1: Thank you very much, brother. God bless you both, eh?
4: Thank you. Thank you. God bless you. Thank you.
1: All right. Thank you. I think this has been the best surprise caller. I've never experienced this on radio. I call Esther Chungu. Poppy comes in as well. And Sama, please, we need this extract before the show ends. God is good. I don't know why Sanga has been laughing for the last what?
2: This is about Mwandi.
1: 1 minute, 49 seconds. You've been laughing. But hey, we all laugh to all those. So Sanga was asking what surprise caller is all about. Surprise caller is aimed at just encouraging one another, be a blessing to someone. I mean, if you read scripture, Apostle Paul labored so much about love your neighbors, be an encouragement to someone.
0: Mm-hmm.
1: You've never been a surprise caller on this show here. Never. You haven't.
0: You never call me.
2: I think my line is just for work. And this needs to be done. That needs to be. Yeah. So.
1: No, you never know.
0: And
1: so,
0: my birthday is in January, so we already passed that.
1: Who knows? January is still holiday period. People go and leave here. Kubo leave then and I'll be singing for you, so you never know. But hey, gospel artist is celebrating his birthday. Greatly.
5: Hello?
1: Man of God, how are you?
5: I'm all right. How are you, sir?
1: I'm okay. Happy birthday, sir.
5: Thank you so much.
1: Yes, sir. We haven't talked. It's been a while. How has been your birthday?
5: My birthday has been, it's been cool.
1: I forgot to mention that our award winner. I know you didn't expect this, but hey, you're live on Radio Christian Voice, you're live on Zambian Beats. Happy birthday!
5: Thank you, Patrick.
1: People are wondering, Patrick, who is this that you've called? He's an award winner. He ministered last year at the RCV Music Awards. Give us an a cappella version of that single that you dropped in 2024.
5: 2024?
1: Yes, you dropped a single. Not the one in 2023, but the one in 2024.
5: Okay. 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
1: Brother Ruben Katio, we celebrate you, brother. God richly bless you. I know you didn't expect this, but hey, we celebrate you.
5: Yeah, I didn't.
1: All right. Before you go, you're a gospel artist.
5: Yes, sir.
1: I'm going to ask a question. You as a gospel artist, when you feel prompted to share your faith, eh? How do you know that it's Jesus leading you to that conversation?
5: God will give you a message before sending you.
1: Yeah?
5: Yes. And you confirm it.
1: Amazing stuff. Brother, we celebrate you.
5: Thank you so much.
1: All right, he's behind this song here.
6: Even when I lose, when I win, I will back.
1: Or maybe the first debut that he gave us in 2020, 2023, this song here. It was his debut single. Gotcha.

0: That was a good one. That was a good one. Man of God, happy birthday, Mr. Katio.
1: Do you still want to rap or you're not rapping?
0: No, we're not rapping, Patrick.
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0: current, that's his current single. You will find Pastor Christine there. That's Joseph Zulu with the Wa Makos. Ahead of that, Joseph Mali Dadi with the Mangangala. Coming up in about 6 minutes or so, the news at 18 hours.
1: Do you even know what Wa Makos means? On the spot. Okay. That's a story for another
0: no,
1: day.
0: No, it's not. You know what? Can I just do this?
1: Yeah.
0: You've succeeded, and it's like a 10-0. I don't know what that means.
1: I finally got you.
0: So have you been planning to...
1: I've been planning since the first day I got here. I'm going to get Patrick.
0: No, teach us. What does Wa Makos mean? Like, seriously, I don't know what that means. You know, it's easy to sing along, vibe along and stuff, and you don't know the meanings. Like, honestly, I don't know what Wa Makos means.
1: Wa Makos, Wa Maka. Someone should call and confirm that. 0956-200-490.
0: Oh, send us a text if you can. Here's Pastor Washi with Dependable God.
1: Amen.

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1: NGOCC demands accountability over Kalingalinga tear gas incident. TIZ concerned with increasing involvement of traditional leaders in partisan politics. And shock and anger after top Ghanaian politician sentenced to 20 years for illegal mining. Good evening with the main news. I'm Christabel Kamono. The non-government agenda organization Coordinating Council, NGOCC, has criticized the Zambia Police Service for discharging tear gas in the densely populated Kalingalinga residential area during an operation to disperse supporters of the National Reconciliation Party for Unity and Prosperity last week. NGOCC board chairperson Beauty Katere says the incident, which left a young girl injured, is troubling and highlights the serious risks associated with law enforcement operations conducted without adequate restraint. Ms. Katere notes that the use of tear gas in residential areas endangers vulnerable groups, including women, children, the elderly, and persons with disabilities who are often unable to quickly escape such situations. The case of the innocent child who was injured is unacceptable and must not be normalized as collateral damage of election season policing, said Ms. Katebe in a statement issued to RCV News in Lusaka today. She has since called for a prompt, transparent and independent investigation into the incident, urging the police to ensure that officers found responsible for the child's injury are held accountable through appropriate disciplinary measures and, where warranted, legal action. Ms. Katebe said that accountability is essential not only to deliver justice in this case, but also to prevent similar incidents involving women and children during political activities.
2: Through appropriate disciplinary and, where warranted, legal processes. Accountability is essential not only for justice in this case, but to deter future harm to women and children during political gatherings. NGOCC reiterates its call for a safe, peaceful and gender-responsive electoral environment ahead of 13th August 2026 general elections, one in which the safety of every citizen, particularly women and children, is guaranteed regardless of political affiliation.
1: Economist Yusuf Dodia has cautioned government against dismissing concerns from Zambians who say the country's positive economic indicators are not translating into the easing of the cost of living. Mr. Dodia noted that while government continues to highlight favorable economic performances, many households are still struggling with a high cost of living. Speaking to RCV News in Lusaka today, Mr. Dodia said government must listen to citizens' concerns and acknowledge that macroeconomic gains reflected in official statistics do not always mirror the realities faced by ordinary people. Government should treat these concerns as important feedback and use them as an opportunity to address the challenges affecting household economies rather than focusing solely on justifying the economic figures, said Mr. Dodia. He stressed that although positive economic indicators are important in assessing the country's performance, the well-being of citizens and the state of household incomes remain the true measure of economic progress.
3: So, I'm worried that at the end of the day, figures are one thing. What is happening on the ground is another. So you also tell me that people on the ground say we can't eat this thing called foreign reserves. We can't eat this thing called, improved dollar. What we are looking at is what is on the ground. Why are we not benefiting from the stronger kwacha that the price of fuel comes down equivalent to the kwacha dollar relationship of 17 kwacha to a dollar.
1: Transparency International Zambia, TIZ, has noted with concern the increasing involvement of traditional leaders and public officials in partisan political activities, as well as the rise in political statements that have the potential to deepen tribal and regional divisions during the campaign period. TIZ Executive Director Maurice Nyambe says several endorsements by traditional leaders across the political divide raises concerns about the erosion of institutional neutrality. Mr. Nyambe says on the ruling party side, endorsements included Senior Chief Porter of Chiang District, Chief Chikupili of Chief Kanyensha of Luano District, Chief Hamusonde of Monze, and Chief Chitambo, all publicly pledging support for President Hakainde Hichilema and the UPND. He says on the opposition side, TIZ has noted with endorsements by Senior Chief Mununga, Chief Mwamba, and Senior Chief Onsama, all who expressed support for Mr. Brown Mondobele's presidential bid. These endorsements highlight the growing involvement of traditional leaders in partisan politics, a practice that risks undermining the electoral process by unduly influencing citizens' political choices, thereby weakening democratic integrity, said Mr. Nyambe in a statement issued to RCV News and the SACA today. Mr. Nyambe reviewed that Section 3, Cap 1, Cap I of the Electoral Code of Conduct and that the Electoral Process Act No. 35 of 2016 states that in no uncertain terms that one of the functions of the Electoral Commission of Zambia during an election is to ensure that traditional leaders do not exert undue influence on their subjects to support a particular political party or candidate. He stressed that given this clear provision in the law, it is important to understand why the ECZ has continued to turn a blind eye to the blatant disregard of this provision by traditional leaders, as shown earlier. Mr. Nyambe has therefore challenged ECZ to enforce this legal provision as required by Section 110 of the Electoral Process Act No. 35 of 2016. Independent aspiring Lusaka Central Member of Parliament Badwin Perry has attributed the growing number of youths abusing drugs to lack of affordable rehabilitation centres and skills training opportunities. Mr. Perry says many young people have been left without support, making them vulnerable to drug abuse instead of being equipped with practical skills. Speaking to RCV News and Lusaka today, Mr. Perry has accused politicians of exploiting drug-dependent youths during elections with small handouts and campaign incentives instead of addressing the root causes of drug abuse. The aspiring lawmaker, who is also a comedian famously known as his Uncle Limbani, character said if elected, his leadership will establish skills training centers for young people aimed at helping reduce drug abuse and create employment opportunities in Lusaka Central. In African news, Ghana's main opposition party has reacted with anger after one of its most influential leaders was sentenced to 20 years in jail with hard labor for illegal mining offenses. The New Patriotic Party alleged that the landmark judgment against Bernard Antwi Baosiako, the party's chairman for the Ashanti region, was politically motivated. Popularly known as Chairman Wontumi, Baosiako is the first senior politician in Ghana to be convicted of illegal mining since the government began to crack down on the practice in 2017. Coming up shortly, Trump slaps 50% tariffs on Canada and Carney vows to intensify trade talks. This and more, stay tuned.
4: Did you know you can share Jesus boldly by simply offering to pray with a non-believer? Ask God to meet their need. It's a powerful act of love. 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
1: And now the rest of the news. A U.S. President Donald Trump has imposed a 50% tariff on a wide range of goods imported from Canada in retaliation for what he called an equal treatment of U.S. cars, dairy, and alcohol. Everyday consumer items like wine and hockey sticks and industrial goods such as cement are among the goods targeted. However, several key exports will be spared, such as energy, potash, critical minerals and fish, Prime Minister Mark Carney responded by saying Canada stood ready to intensify trade talks with the US in the coming weeks. That's the news today. Here is another look at the headlines. The non-government agenda organization Coordinating Council, NGOCC, has criticized the Zambia Police Service for discharging tear gas in the densely populated Kalingalinga residential area during an operation to disperse supporters of the National Reconciliation Party for Unity and Prosperity last week. Transparency International Zambia, TIZ, has noted with concern the increasing involvement of traditional leaders and public officials in partisan politics, as well as the rise in political statements that have the potential to deepen tribal and regional divisions during the campaign period. And Ghana's main opposition party has reacted with anger after one of its most influential leaders was sentenced to 20 years in jail with hard labor for illegal mining offenses. For more news, follow us on our social media platforms. You can find us on Facebook, Instagram, X, and YouTube with the handle RCV News. My name is Christabel Kamanu. Stay tuned.

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8: Being bold is actually beyond pressing shift keys. It's beyond shaving machines. It's beyond reversing a cancerous disease. Being bold is coming to the understanding that the harvest is

0: gifts, our namesakes. The practicality requires me to step into faith. Convos to point to the true source in the Bible to pronounce the gospel. I share my testimony to shame the past and the accusers thereof. I share the message of his goodness, and it is to church I invite you. I step into prayer and offering daily support to the brethren, being a good example of righteous standing to all my sisters, and then realize that it's time we disciples went out to disciple others, to disciple the world into getting to know the God of the Bible. So go ye into the world and share his word boldly. The call is to engage culture for his glory.
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0: Z Beats continues with me, Sangatembo, on RCV, your home since 94. Ndola, you're catching us on 98.9. Chipata, Kumawa, 98.1. And as promised, Minister Kellyana is here with a new single out that she would like us to speak on and hopefully get you into it. Minister Kellyana, how are you?
1: I'm good, how are you?
0: I'm good. Good to see you.
1: Good to see you too.
0: Let's talk about this new single that you have out right now. What's okay. The title?
1: The title is Marikula.
0: Marikula.
1: That's the title. It means you're great.
0: What's the inspiration behind this single?
1: The inspiration behind the single, I think it's the Holy Spirit. The one that gave me the song when I was in the house. Okay. I was worshiping in the midst of worship and the inspiration came. The song kept on playing in my mind. It kept on playing till I decided to record.
0: Is there a specific kind of person the Holy Spirit had, like Mutwe, to say, when you are doing this song, these are the people who are going to be touched by this song?
1: When the song came, I had thoughts, thinking about what God has done, where He has brought me from.
0: So it's a personal appreciation song from
1: you
0: to God.
1: Like, God, you are great. In my life, I've seen your greatness.
0: And when you imagine what He has done for you, what one thing stands out, maybe in the last 1 year, that you think maybe triggered this song?
1: I may say a couple of things, mm-hmm. but one of the things that God has done for me is my husband.
0: Oh, wow.
1: For giving me a husband, the God-fearing, uh-huh. a supporting husband, because I had a lot of challenges in my career. I had no one to support me, no one to push me through. But the moment he came in my life, everything changed, like music-wise. I had a lot of songs written. I had a lot of songs, but someone to sponsor me, just to see someone sponsoring me in the studio videos. I didn't see much sponsorship out there, but just God connecting me to Pastor Wilson, I saw the hand of God.
0: Kindly tell us about the creative process of this song. How long did it take you to record it?
1: It delayed.
0: 6 months, 3 months?
1: Maximum of, let me just six. Yes.
0: Is there any feature on this single, Marikula?
1: Yes, I featured Pastor Gift.
0: Oh, Pastor Gift Kaputula.
1: Yes.
0: From the Twa Mita hit song.
1: Yes.
0: How was it working with Pastor Gift?
1: He's a good man. He's spiritual filled.
0: He didn't give you any delays?
1: No, he's good. Pastor Gift is a very good man.
0: Wonderful.
1: Like, he just came and did the best that he could. He helped during the video. Now, Nepo is just aggregation where you are upcoming. They treat you that, no.
0: Now, from what I know, you released an album, was it 2021?
1: 2021, I launched it. I started recording in 2020.
0: Okay. And ever since then, you've just been releasing my singles.
1: I stopped a bit due to financial challenges. By then, I was not married yet.
0: And then you met Mr.
1: Then
0: Pastor
1: I
0: Mwanza.
1: Him, he revived him.
0: To God be the glory. Amen. Would you say Marikula will now end up on another album? Or is this just the first of many singles to come?
1: It will end up on an album.
0: An album?
1: Yes.
0: Would you happen to know when this album will come, or would your listeners have to just listen to Marikula for now?
1: It's not just my Marikula. It's not the only single. I have so many singles that I've not put on social medias.
0: Okay.
1: I just need to do my artworks, and some they need my videos, some they need my perfections. I have. So it's not just Marikula that they'll listen to. They'll listen to other amazing melodies that God has dropped in my spirit.
0: If yes. anyone is listening to you right now, I know you have a testimony with this song.
1: Yes.
0: But what would you like them to take away from it?
1: To anyone listening to me right now, Marikula is a song that you can worship anytime, any day. Because if we see what is going on right now, people, they lose their lives on road, on water, in the air. People lose their lives. But by the grace of God, we see this life using the same road. We see this life using the same water. Maybe someone on the air right now,
0: mm-hmm.
1: they still have this life. Just because of this life, you say, take this one, say, God, you are great. If not for you. Because a lot happen. There are battles that God fights that we don't even know.
0: Yes.
1: If God happens to open our eyes and see what is against us, Then we'll say, God, you're great indeed.
0: That is wonderful. He's preserved your life.
1: He has preserved our lives.
0: Amen.
1: God has been preserving my life. I don't know when I was hospitalized. If I'm not feeling well and doing it to my usual disease, like flu, cough, mm-hmm. and what. But people are sick out there. Yes. God is great.
0: God is
1: great. I'm not special. He's shown me mercy.
0: Amen.
1: He has shown me mercy. It's just that there are no words that can describe God's greatness. You're great.
0: Marikula Chachini. Is there any music video coming with this single? How do you plan on promoting it?
1: It's a video.
0: It's already a video.
1: It's a video, yes.
0: And where can listeners find this single apart from listening to it here on Zambian Beats?
1: Okay, they can just search for Mr. Keriana on YouTube. They'll find it, yes, I uploaded it.
0: Your final words to your listeners, and hopefully maybe give them a time when you release the next single and hopefully the album, if you are free to do that.
1: I have a single.
0: Yes.
1: It's in the studio where I featured Pastor Christine.
0: Pastor
1: yes.
0: Christine.
1: I have a single. Title is Ndolela Yesu.
0: Ndolela
1: Yesu. I'm waiting on God.
0: Okay.
1: Yes, so it's nice.
0: It's very nice.
1: It's very nice to be released soon. We are done with the recording. Just we're waiting for the producer to finish. Mm-hmm. Then we do a video. We're going to release it.
0: Okay. What's one thing about that single that's coming that will surprise the people who love you?
1: One thing. The message is saying we're waiting on God.
0: Mm-hmm.
1: Mm-hmm. For that job, for that marriage, for the children, for the promotion, we're waiting on God. We'll not do anything that is out of the will of God.
0: And finally, Minister Keriana, to someone out there who might not know Jesus as their Lord and Savior, what would you like to say to them after what you have seen in your life?
1: What I would say is, receive Jesus as your personal Lord and Savior. What matters most is your soul being saved. Doesn't matter where you are right now. This is the earth. One day it will go, because the Bible said everything is vanity upon vanity. Everything that we have today, they will go. They have their expiring date. But your soul has a destiny. And the destiny that God has prepared for us is heaven. Try by all means that we don't miss that destiny. Pray that you remain in faith even as he comes again.
0: Amen. Amen. Thank you so much. I wish you well with this single. I wish you God's blessings, Amen. Even in your marriage. Thank you so much for coming. May the Holy Spirit continue to lead you. We've had Minister Keriana, who has a new single titled Mwalikula. Please go stream it. Go watch the music video. It features Pastor Gift Kaptula. Here it is right now as Zambian Beats continues.

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0: Faith Calabar on RCV, your home since 94, as we raise the tempo in this hour. Hope you're having fun. Tamara says, good evening, just to say thanks for the Minister Keliana song. Mwadikula, God bless the lady, she's spirit-filled. May he bless her more and more. Patrick. It's
1: such a great song.
0: It is.
1: Such a great song. And, you know, when you're having that interview, of course, was in the background, she mentioned, or it was brought out, that it features Pastor Gift. So as the song was playing, I was asking myself, when is Pastor Gift coming in? And we heard him towards the end of that particular record there.
0: Yes, definitely came in at the end. We'll be playing her more and more. We got some more SMSs here. Saying, good evening, Patrick and Sanga, glued from Ndola. Wamakosa actually means he is powerful. So I was close, ka?
1: You were close.
0: Yes.
1: But not precise. I'm just like,
0: Amaka,
1: come on, exactly, Patrick. Exactly. Come just on. Trying to pull your leg. But hey, where is that coming from?
0: It is coming from Lighton.
1: It's been a while. Still more messages coming through, I guess.
0: Uncle Charles Chivale Mwandenga just gave us a verse from Matthew 28 saying the great commission to mankind. I am tuning in from the capital city of Zambia.
1: Which is Lusaka. Speaking of the verse, Apostle Sangazege Tukolim is giving us a devotion later in the third hour of the program.
0: Putting me on the spot like this.
1: I mean, we talked about it in the background.
0: We will.
1: Upselling the hour at 19:30, right?
0: Takwabo kane cheo chakwa desu.
1: If you're driving, take it easy. Reminding you to buckle up. Get in touch as well on our WhatsApp line, which is 0956200490. If you're driving, take it easy. How is work? How is home? How is warm? Home, rather. Maybe you are going for work right now. You've left the family at home. How is home? That's what I mean. So maybe you're working, wherever you could be at right now. Take it easy. Get in touch with us if you can. 1848.
0: We are here for you.
2: My name is Lungo Mafia Michael. I say no to violence. I say no to hate speech. I say no to political intolerance. I say no to tribalism. I say yes to a prosperous Zambia. I say yes to a united Zambia. I say yes to a peaceful Zambia. One Zambia, one nation. I choose peace because I am Zambian.

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0: Aye, baduziva. 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
1: Hey, good. 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
2: 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Be heard. 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Zambia votes 13th of August 2026. 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
4: Being bold is actually beyond pressing shift keys. It's beyond shaving machines. It's beyond reversing a cancerous disease. Being bold is coming to the understanding that the harvest is more than plenty, but those willing to put in the work are few. Turn quickly to the book of Matthew, past 28 chapters and come to verses 19 and realize the mandate is to look at the world and all its nations and say to ourselves, therefore, I'll go too. I'll go and love my neighbor enough to want to see them in heaven. I'll go and be compassionate enough to share the gospel with no fear end. I'll remember that persecution must be for his name's sake, because I'm grafted in. To God, we kids are namesakes. The practicality requires me to step into faith. Convos to point to the true source in the Bible to pronounce the gospel. I share my testimony to shame the past and the accusers thereof. I share the message of his goodness, and it is to church I invite ya. I step into prayer and offering daily support to the brethren, being a good example of righteous standing to all my sisters, and then realize that it's time we disciples went out to disciple others, to disciple the world into getting to know the God of the Bible. So go ye into the world and share his word boldly. The call is to engage culture for his glory.
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0: Yeah, keeping it Kalindula. Up until this song, Paka Paka from Esther Chungu.
1: For some reason, if you had to ask me my all-time favorite Zemen gospel songs, this kind, this song always tops.
0: Really?
1: I loved the combination of Esther Chungu and James Sakala. Also, I remember, I think over 10 years ago when she was launching this particular album, she'd be Mubanga album, in Sanga's term, fam! She filled up Mulungushi International Conference Center. Oh, I did that already.
0: Fam, ka?
1: Yeah.
0: You don't know you're working with people. Gosh, they are studying you, your vocabulary, everything.
1: Oh, man.
0: He catches me off guard
1: again.
0: Oh, man. 1-0.
1: But honestly, and we always talk about this whenever I see Esther, like the administration of this, like she filled up, like the odd wing, Mulungushi. Uh-huh, uh-huh. It was filled up when she was launching this album.
0: That's before they built this new one.
1: Before the new one.
0: Okay.
1: And like the energy on stage when they did this song here, one of my all-time favorites. 1908 on Radio Christian Voice. We've made it. Didn't see that coming.
0: We have. I really didn't see it. Bam. We have a new one, rather a 2022 song, which has another unique collabo. This is Mag 44 and Nasty D, as well as James Sakala on this God's Own Heart, as we wait on the devotion. That I will
1: Which do. Apostle Sanga will be giving us at 19:30. If you're driving, take it easy. If you're home, settling at work right now, hey, take it easy. Maybe on the roads, reminding you to buckle up to observe those traffic rules and regulations. In the midst of what you've lost, know that God loves you, God cares for you, and this God who cares for you, He wants you to love Him with all your heart, with all your soul, with all your mind, and with all your strength.
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1: Manku toto she na tipara mina pangu zemba iketi. Tipara manku pusa ure na tipara mina.
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0: just that team from Atmosphere, Vessels of Honor, Jesus' favorite. I like how they spell it. They spell it F-A-V-A-R-A-T, Jesus' favorite. They released this song. You need to really watch this video. Nice color grading, dancing, and just, you know, it's an exciting thing. And the song is actually inspired by 1 Peter 2, verse 9, and it encourages Christians to boldly walk in victory and purpose. Yeah, it's available now on YouTube, Spotify, wherever music is streamed. Go get it. What do you think of Jesus' favorite? Vessels of Honor.
1: I don't know what I was telling, but the technical side, what you said, the color grading, the color grading, fam,
0: the supermarket, the dancing. Who does a video in a supermarket? You know,
1: because of my inquisitivity, I had to ask someone to say, well, where are we shooting from? They shared with me, unfortunately, I can't share on radio. But hey, it's a great song, great video to it, and seeing Chile Shewalia, and also just seeing Esther Chung on that record. I mean, Esther Chung hasn't given us anything last 3-4 years or so, really. So it was just so refreshing and stuff. But hey, you are listening to Zambian Beats. Coming up in about 9 minutes or so, we'll be live on our Facebook page. Sangha will be giving us that devotion. What is it that you're up to? Get in touch. 0956200490 Kitwe 105.3 Ndola 98.9.
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0: I will sing and dance for him. He is Jehovah Jireh, Jehovah Nissi, the Lord, the great I am. I will live my life for him, man. His Jesus, his King, Yellowholic Music.
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0: kwari bako na mayo nga kwari bako na mayo mbiwa chimwera ngoyu lekemi ese mumone aleisa elesa Christine on RCV your home since 94 Zambian Beats continues. It's about that time that we get into that devotion. I'm Sanga Tembo and we are reading from Hebrews 12 verse 6 to 7. Now, this one is really personal, fam. Something happened yesterday here. I asked Patrick a question as we were closing the show about music that is really of good quality that plays here, but we don't see in the mainstream. And right as I was leaving the station, I was corrected. And this correction went on even up until 3 a.m. today. And it inspired this devotion, really. Hebrews 12. Yeah, verse 6 to 7. Almost said chapter 6 again. I would have confused you. Sorry about that. Hebrews 12, verse 6 to 7 reads, "For the Lord disciplines and corrects those he loves, and he punishes every son whom he receives and welcomes to his heart. You must submit to correction for the purpose of discipline. God is dealing with you as with sons, for what son is there whom his father does not discipline?" I'm reading this from the Amplified Version, and now let's get into it. Really, what happened to me yesterday as I asked that question to Patrick? The production quality is great, the artistry and everything, but why is it that we don't see them in the mainstream and all over the place? And this is what the Lord said to me, I feel, in my spirit, as I was leaving. I saw a post from Peli Lemsoni, one of the people we played actually with a really great song at Aenera, that read, "My main aim is to remain relevant to he who matters the most, Jesus, not man." And I got gutted right there, like, oh. Another one that came to mind was when Esther Chungu, who we played not too long ago, was, I think, presenting a show here that she does. And she said, "We are not celebrities. We are children of the Most High on assignment." The Lord went on correcting me, man. Correcting me. And I was really coming from a place of, let's grow the industry. Let's. But really, are we trying to grow the industry past the one who owns it? The Lord kept telling me, these are my kids on assignment. They aren't celebrities. Celebrities receive worship, which not only consumes them, but isn't beneficial to the kingdom. So the Lord takes his time with whoever he sends. No wonder we get to see sometimes album Yafuma from a gospel artist, and all of a sudden they go back to normal life. They don't do press, promo, or whatever. I know sometimes it may be that you maybe lack funds, you lack branding, and maybe you are not just, you know, confident enough to brand yourself in that way, or you feel it's not time. But most times, from the people I've met, it's the Holy Spirit they adhere to and listen to whenever they'd like to, you know, do music and go out and blow up and minister to all sorts of crowds. But for the most part, people who I've met, especially here, tell me, "I have not released anything because I'm still waiting on the Holy Spirit to tell me something," which really brought this to mind. In the kingdom, we really don't do things like the rest of the industry might do. The rest of the industry might drop a song or two or many at any time, because it's about numbers, but here it's about souls. So the Lord continued on this correcting path. He says, "They are people he's calling to remain and grow to huge brands, but they are also people he's preserving because the Lord sees the heart, you know? And they are people even in disobedience or having imposter syndrome, where you think, maybe it's not me he's telling to grow big, or maybe it is me he's telling, when your own flesh is really dictating. I was just writing these points down, you know. I am not trying to say Christian excellence is not a thing. Hear me correctly. I'm really trying to say the Lord was correcting me in that I was thinking in the way I used to think back then when I used to talk about marketing, brand yourself in this way, brand yourself in that way. But really, music in the kingdom is dependent on when the Holy Spirit speaks to you. And that's how come we see most gospel artists probably even performing for the crowd that he gives them in a certain season, not going beyond that. Maybe in this season, he's just called you to perform for a church. Next season, he might grow you bigger than that. And the next, and the next. In other sections of the music industry, people are quick to grow, quick to go outside those boundaries. And that's what the Lord was correcting me on yesterday. Atawana wandinga na waleka. Na walekedila. Wakula ukunchila. Epo mbikida ma boundaries. Wabutuka ukuchila ishi wiliandi. That's how you get lost. That's how you fall into a ditch. So that's like the chastening that happened to me yesterday. The next time I feel like talking about marketing and branding, you should do this, you should push your music this way, I always need to have it at the back of my mind that the Lord does things in his own time with his children who are not called celebrities. Yes, Holy Spirit, I'll keep that in mind, but are called his kids on assignment, proclaiming the word of God. I'll read Hebrews 12 verse 6 again, just to stress that point, because this was personal to me yesterday, right after I asked Patrick the question, why do we not see gospel artists promoting their stuff like mainstream artists do, going everywhere, branded and stuff? The Holy Spirit was on me. So Hebrews 12 verse 6 says, "For the Lord disciplines and corrects those he loves, and he punishes every son whom he receives and welcomes." So he loves me. I'm comforted in that. Sometimes you may be saying something that you feel is actually correct or should be done. The Holy Spirit has a different view, and it will blow your mind. And it's in your best interest to receive that with humility and not be defensive about it. "Lord, I meant this. No, just receive it. Just receive it. It's in your best interest. That's the only way we learn. That's the only way we grow, if we receive what he says in humility. Because the more defensive you get, the more you grieve him, and the less of his voice you get to hear. And we do not want that. So I accept what you said, Holy Spirit, yesterday. I know better. We all should wait on instruction from you. That goes for me too. That goes for artists. And next time someone tells me my album is late because the Holy Spirit hasn't said anything, I'll totally understand. This is kingdom, and it's not about numbers. It really is about souls. That's your devotion for today. I was reading from Hebrews 12, verse 6. When did the Holy Spirit talk to you about something you said that you thought was correct and in fact was not? And he chastened you and actually disciplined you and talked to you in love. Get at me on 0956-200-490 or get at me on Facebook. 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

Africa. And why over a summer, Kumba Nama, Kumka, say, and now over a sign of where. Captain Jack Zauka.

0: Kickstarting what we do best on Wednesdays between 17 hours and 20 hours, the cream de la cream of Zambian gospel music. Not just any other music, but hey, songs or rather music from the choirs. They have opened it up on a Tuesday at 19:51. But hey, tomorrow, 100% of all that from 17 up to 19 hours. Fading out, originally done about 25, 26, 27 years ago. So last year, or was it the other year, they brought it back. Few members from that group, led by Captain Jack Mkandawire, brought back that amazing medley there with Kungwa Vanze here on Zambian Beats.
1: I'm just wondering, why do all Mkandawires have to abbreviate their names to MK? What, are you thinking we cannot pronounce your name?
0: What is the abbreviation of Tembo? I'm just asking,
1: there
0: no
1: is
0: pun
1: none.
0: Intended.
1: It's just Tembo, guys. So Mkandawire should just be Mkandawire. Do you love your name? Or I have a friend who's Mrs. Mkandawire.
0: And he's in Heights, MK.
1: Yeah, Sally MK, Mrs. MK. Nah, fam. Mkandawire. Let's finish it. We love the name.
0: We have to wrap up this show. What's for the evening? I know, but don't you get it from the horse's mouth.
1: There's new people listening to me right now who haven't heard me these past days, so resting.
0: No wonder I get to call him. His middle name is Sanga Rested Tembo.
1: Yeah, we are no longer young, so yeah.
0: Coming up, the preaching programs, and then later, Praise will be here on Tuesday's edition of Nightlight. If you're driving, take it easy. And this is where we have to say our goodbyes. My name is Patrick Muhau.
1: And I'm Sanga Tembo. God bless you.
0: We are back on radio, God willing, tomorrow between 17 and 20 hours. My leave is done. I'm back in the office tomorrow morning. So, yeah.
1: It'll be great to have you.
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With the news in brief, from Peter Botha. The Lusaka City Council, LCC, has delivered more than 150 kilometers of road infrastructure between 2022 and 2026 under the Constituency Development Fund, CDF. LCC Public Relations Manager Chola Mwamba says the council has undertaken extensive grading and graveling works to improve accessibility and connectivity across Lusaka's communities. The Lusaka Water Supply and Sanitation Company has installed more than 30,000 new water meters under its ongoing 64,000-meter installation program, marking significant progress in efforts to improve billing accuracy, reduce water losses, and strengthen water accountability across Lusaka province. Company Public Relations Manager Ruth Mukua says the 64,000-meter installation program, which commenced in 2025, is part of the utility's broader initiative to modernize its water supply infrastructure, enhance operational efficiency, and improve service delivery. In Africa news, Ghana's main opposition party has reacted with anger after one of its most influential leaders was sentenced to 20 years in jail with hard labor for illegal mining offenses. The New Patriotic Party, NPP, alleged that the landmark judgment against Bernard Antwi Boisiako, the party's chairman for the Ashanti region, was politically motivated. And the U.S. military says it's launched another round of strikes against Iran to further degrade its capabilities to attack ships in the Strait of Hormuz. The strikes come after U.S. President Donald Trump vowed to punish Iran for the deaths of U.S. soldiers. For more news, follow us on our social media platforms. You can find us on Facebook, Instagram, X, and YouTube with the handle RCV News. I'm Peter Botha. 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

0: Kodi palifuta rota na kazi yanga. 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
5: Being bold is actually beyond pressing shift keys. It's beyond shaving machines. It's beyond reversing a cancerous disease. Being bold is coming to the understanding that the harvest is more than plenty, but those willing to put in the work are few. Turn quickly to the book of Matthew, past 28 chapters and come to verses 19 and realize the mandate is to look at the world and all its nations and say to ourselves, therefore, I'll go too. I'll go and love my neighbor enough to want to see them in heaven. I'll go and be compassionate enough to share the gospel with no fear end. I'll remember that persecution must be for his name's sake, because I'm grafted in. To God, we kids are namesakes. The practicality requires me to step into faith. Convos to point to the true source in the Bible to pronounce the gospel. I share my testimony to shame the past and the accusers thereof. I share the message of his goodness, and it is to church I invite ya. I step into prayer and offering daily support to the brethren, being a good example of righteous standing to all my sisters, and then realize that it's time we disciples went out to disciple others, to disciple the world into getting to know the God of the Bible. So go ye into the world and share his word boldly. The call is to engage culture for his glory.
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Father, we honor you who sits on the throne and thank you for great grace, much more for the Spirit of the living God in our midst to do incredible works of your love to your people. In Jesus' name, amen. And amen. Shout a bigger amen. Thank you so much. Thank you. Thank you. Luke chapter 12, verse 49 and 50. Luke chapter 12, verse 49 and 50. I'm teaching on the altar of sacrifice. Or the power of sacrifice. We've labored in the word. Took a series on the priest, the throne and the altar. It took on what is brought to the altar. Its benefits, its power back into your life. Hallelujah. And I pray that your life will never be the same. Now, when you look at the cost of leadership, four things will jump out immediately. You can't lead without these four things as part of your life. Whether it's industry leadership, whether it's family leadership, leadership in the body, leadership in your school, there is always a cost of leadership. There is an ultimate price that you pay. And number one is that you have to have determination. You can't lead if you are not determined. You have to somehow be so convinced in what you are doing that you have a determination beyond oppression. Number two, you have to be dedicated. So there is determination, dedication. Nothing happens without dedication. Number three, there has to be discipline. You have to have personal discipline if you have to lead in any venture, in any way. Number four, obviously, there has to be sacrifice. There is no leading without sacrifice. Hello? So we see Jesus saying in verse 49, that's King James English, "I am come to send fire on the earth, and what will I if it be already kindled?" Verse 50, "But I have a baptism to be baptized with, and how I am straitened until it be accomplished." You can't aim for greatness without being stretched. You can't lead without being stretched. You will be stretched. That's the capital cost for the vision, for the dream you are carrying, for what you have been inspired with. There will be a stretching that you will go through. Now, sacrifice is the womb that bears great things. I say sacrifice is the womb that bears great things. When you look at people who had new beginnings, new phases, new season, they first enacted covenants. 2 Chronicles 15, verse 2. 2 Chronicles 15 and verse 2. Declares, and he says, "And he went out to meet Asa and said unto him, Hear ye me, Asa, and all Judah and Benjamin, the Lord is with you while you be with him. And if you seek him, he will be found of you. But if you forsake him, he will also forsake you." 10 to verse 12 and 13. Of the same chapter. He says, "And they entered into a covenant to seek the Lord God of their fathers with all their heart and with all their soul. That whosoever would not seek the Lord God of Israel should be put to death." Not today. "Whether small or great, whether man or woman." I love this. When it came to a new phase, a new season,
The people and their leaders, great and small, entered into a covenant to seek the Lord. I call it a covenant of seeking God. And so when you look at the scriptures, verse 11 says, and they offered unto the Lord the same time of the spoil which they had brought, 700 oxen and 7,000 sheep. This is how they were entering into a covenant of seeking God. They offered a sacrifice. Hello, church. Just follow. Psalms 50, verse 5 to 6. The Bible says, gather my saints together unto me, those who have made a covenant with me by sacrifice. How was the covenant enacted? By sacrifice. And look at verse 6. He says, and the heavens shall declare his righteousness, for God is judge himself. Now, the Lord has respect for sacrifice. Thank you for no amen. It's gonna get interesting. The Lord has respect for sacrifice. When Jesus was in the temple at one time, scripture, the gospels record that he was particularly watching when the time of giving came. He was watching not only what they were giving, but he was watching how they were giving at the altar. The Bible says he picked particularly on one lady who gave little, but Jesus said she gave everything. And so the rest were giving out of their volume, but she was giving out of her cost. Anything that does not cost you, it is not prized by you. So when Jesus is looking in their hearts, how they prepared coming to the temple, how they prepared coming to honor the Creator God, and how they connected their heart to their substance, Jesus picked one woman and says she has given the very best. For her, her giving is not out of her volume or out of her abundance. She has given out of a cost, because this is all she had. And for that, it was considered a sacrifice. Now, if you have to define a sacrifice, write this one down so you get a good understanding of it. A sacrifice is something that is surrendered. It is surrendered for destruction. Something that in your heart that you have prized and desired. Listen to that. Something that you have prized and desired. Something that is prized and desirable. Then you surrender it for destruction. For the sake of something considered as having a higher or more pressing claim. So what is happening is, if I take this Apple laptop, to me, it is of a higher desirable price. It has a cost to it. I have priced it as of a higher value. It's not something that I can easily give up. So when I take this, I surrender it for destruction. Because every sacrifice is a surrendered sacrifice. It takes surrender to give a sacrifice. First of all, surrender must happen in my heart before the substance is given. So in my heart, I have already considered it destroyed for the purpose of having something which is considered of a higher value, of a higher claim than this one. Are you listening? So when you are talking of a sacrifice, you are talking of what touches the hearts of the people. Hello? A sacrifice, it may be in different categories. There is a time that for you,
substance is sacrifice because it has a high, pressing, prized, desirable value to you. To someone else, substance is not sacrifice. According to the category in their heart, they have already given a car before. They have already given a house before. They have already given monies before. And when they come before God, between God and them, all these things will not be rendered as sacrifice. Are you listening? Because God has raised them to a different platform. And so when he came to Abraham, he did not desire a cow. He did not desire monies to Abraham. To Abraham, he says, I will name what you must give. Listen to me. It's on two different stages. There is a place where you are prompted to sacrifice. There is a place where God comes to you and he names the sacrifice. That is what begins to change dimensions in your life. Because there's something sometimes on my level that I may think is a sacrifice I have to give to God. This is what has been happening in my heart. And he has convinced me, and I'm convinced myself, if I had to give the car, if I had to give the house, if I had to give any amount, doesn't matter how big it is, with what is happening in my heart, with what is where I am, it will not be a sacrifice. But if I had to give myself, because he says I am jealousy of you, I do not want you to be shared by anything else and anyone else. I want you as my prized possession in the earth. As I give that my time is his. That my service is his. That he knows, like he said about Abraham, I know he will instruct his children in the way they should go. No matter how great he becomes,

away and looked after very well than the rest. You don't take diamonds and put them everywhere. If you have a gold or diamond necklace, I'm sure you will not put it wherever you put the silver and the whatever. It seems, no matter where you are, you carry the GPS of what is desirable and prized in your life. Before you leave, you secure it. Before you sleep, you check if it is in the same place, it is secure. If you have children, you give them special instruction not to touch what is desired and prized. We'll get there in a moment. And so, the prized, the desired, the valued becomes precious. And I'm sure whenever you come back from wherever you are, after saying your hellos to everyone, your heart leads you to the prized and to the desirable, just to make sure it is still secure. If you know the security of the prized and desirable will be compromised, you will take it to the bank for safekeeping. The bank will not put your desired, prized, valued substance at the counter. It will go in the back room, in a fortified room, in the vault. Everything that goes in that secure place tells everyone else, this is valuable, this is desirable, this is highly priced by our clients. Deuteronomy 16:16, let's go on. It says, 3 times in a year shall all thy males appear before the Lord thy God in the place which he shall choose. So God chooses a place. This place was chosen by God. We didn't just happen to be here. This is a chosen place. Thank you for a small amen. I said, this is a chosen what? This is a chosen place. Then he says, in the feast of unleavened bread, in the feast of weeks, in the feast of the tabernacles, and they shall not appear. They shall not appear. Appear where? Before the bishop? Where are we appearing today? Before bishop? Before our parents? When you were coming from home, you were coming to appear. And God inspects how you are appearing. He is interested how you have appeared. Because how you appear may determine the honor or the dishonor before whom you are appearing. Why would God be so interested that when you appear before me, you must never appear what? Empty. Empty without substance. Empty also in your heart. Your heart must be full of me. As you are coming from home, you are thinking about whom you are going to appear before. While you are telling your children, let us go to church, you go an extra mile and you tell them, we are not just going to church, we are going to appear before our Lord, the creator, the maker of our lives. And the way we appear, our God is interested. Therefore, before we arrive Sunday morning, a father in the night gathers the children and begins to prepare their mind for the appearance before the Lord in the morning. Because to appear before the Lord is not about marking the calendar of how many times you have attended church. Our hearts must be full. Our minds must be thinking, love your God with all your heart, all your soul, all your strength. We must not come empty of in our mind. He must be the center as we are coming to appear before him. He must be on our lips, on our thoughts, on our mind. He must be in our hearts. He must be the center of the focus. And as we take now the substance, we are saying substance is extra. Because I cannot come before you full in my soul, in my mind, in my thoughts, and empty in my hands. Appear before him. Why? This is very, very important. Is he valued? Is he priced? Is he desirable?
Because when you are coming as a

sacrifice and bringing a sacrifice. All sacrifices are surrendered for destruction. They have to be broken so something is released. Listen to me. Every time a sacrifice is surrendered, it has to be broken so that something is released. When Jesus came to the altar, Calvary, the Bible says we could not even know that this is the one, because he was so broken, bleeding from everywhere, so destroyed. His face was so disfigured. They would pull the beards and it would come out. He surrendered himself for destruction. When the Father said, my son shall be a sacrifice, he knew that there shall be a destruction. Jesus says, for the glory that was to be set before him, he endured the cross. When I release a sacrifice, when I surrender sacrifice, I have no control over it anymore. I don't release and supervise. The Lord of the altar will destroy that sacrifice, whichever way he has wanted it. And when it is destroyed, not in the negative sense like just destruction, it releases something that speaks for you. Every sacrifice releases a voice. That's why the blood of Jesus, he became a sacrifice and offered himself as a sacrifice. When the blood went to the earth, the Bible says it speaks better things. Whenever something is sacrificed, especially if it has to do with blood and other valued, priced, desired offerings, it releases a voice. When Cain killed the brother, blood released a voice. Are you listening? And God says, your brother's blood is crying out unto me because you were unfair and just to him. But the blood of Jesus does not cry out. It speaks. And it speaks better things. So when you are enacting a covenant, when you know you are to go far, you will be stretched in your determination. You will be stretched in your dedication. You will be stretched in your discipline. People today that we are celebrating as stars, they went an extra mile in their determination. They did not give up at the first failure. They did not surrender at the first opposition. They remained determined in their heart to pursue the course and direction that they believed was going to give them something higher. They had to be dedicated beyond average dedication. They had to be disciplined. They are hit in the first round, they fall. They get up. It's paining. It's embarrassing for your children to watch you in the ring and you fall, boom. But something is in his heart. He says the floor, the canvas, is not my destiny. He still gets up. He's getting up because he's dedicated. He's getting up because he is determined. He is getting up because he is disciplined. That stars are never celebrated on the ground. Hello? Stars are never celebrated where? On the ground. They have to get up. It's been not easy. Get up. It's been difficult. Get up. You have to be more determined than your pain. You have to be more disciplined than your opposition. Get up. Because the dream is in you. The vision is in you. It's not in them. Don't give your enemies an excuse to celebrate why your dream didn't come to pass. Tell your neighbor, get up now. Tell your neighbor, get up. It will be painful, but be determined. The reason people are getting up is not because it has not been painful. The reason people are continuing on certain paths of life is not because it has not been hard.
The reason we keep on preaching here is not because we are superhuman. We are determined to finish the course. We are determined to say, no matter what happens, I will get up. As you say, Galamukani. No one celebrates the star on the ground. It loses its glory on the ground. Whatever put you down, don't remain it down. Get up. Be determined. Get up. Hallelujah. People never celebrate people who are sympathetic. When you are on the ground, you do not need sympathetic fellowship. You need someone with an anointing, someone with a prophetic oil to tell you this is not your destiny. This is not your destiny. Yes, things have happened in your life. Yes, you have failed. Yes, you have been sick. Yes, you have been divorced. But get up! This is not your final destination. I have seen something better than your folding. Listen to me. Listen to me. For you to become a shining star, because everyone here, you are connected to a star. I won't go into that. From January to December, they are what you call zodiac line that defines your star. And there are psychics who go into that to tell you your star means this, this, this, this, this, this. We have all these Pisces, Aries, Cancer, Capricorn. And Jesus comes and he says he's the bright morning star. Weeping may endure for the night, but joy comes in the morning.

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Turn with me to the book of Genesis, the book of Genesis, chapter 25. We are going to read from verse 21 to 34. Genesis chapter 25, reading from verse 21 all the way up to verse 34. So the Bible says, Isaac prayed to the Lord on behalf of his wife because she was childless. The Lord answered his prayer and his wife Rebekah became pregnant. The babies jostled each other within her and she said, why is this happening to me? So she went to inquire of the Lord. The Lord said to her, two nations are in your womb and two peoples from within you will be separated. One people will be stronger, the other, and the elder will save the younger. When the time came for her to give birth, there were twin boys in the womb. The first to come out was red, and his whole body was like a hairy garment, so they named him Esau. After this, his brother came out with his hand grasping Esau's heel. So he was named Jacob. Isaac was 60 years old when Rebekah gave birth to them. The boys grew up and Esau became a skillful hunter, a man of the open country, while Jacob was content to stay at home among the tents. Isaac, who had a taste for wild game, loved Esau, but Rebekah loved Jacob. I think let's just end there. In the morning, when I was sharing this message, I titled it, The Power of the Prophetic Word. But as we were worshiping there, I seemed to hear the Holy Spirit say to me that I need to change the title of this message. And the title is, God Will Make It Happen Through the Word, Through the Prophetic Word. So I said, but why should I change? Why should I change? Because when I was preparing the message, I was looking for a powerful title. But then I seems to hear that it's because there are some people within here who are here, they are listening to me, who are looking far for what they are looking for to happen. And now God is saying, what you are looking for is contained within the prophetic word for this year. 2026, the year of mercy and favor. That's the word for you. And that's the word that is carrying your miracle. You need to ride on that word and you will see God do it. And so the title is God Will Do It Through the Prophetic Word. Hallelujah. So the Bible is full of stories that demonstrate or show the power of the prophetic word. And one of the classic examples that we find in the Bible is the story of Jacob. Jacob was a man who faced many disadvantages in his life. By disadvantage, I mean those things that hindered Jacob from going to the top. Those things that held him back from going forward. I'm talking about those things that were preventing him from taking first position in his life. Now, what are some of the things that were disadvantaging Jacob? Firstly, we need to understand that Jacob was the second born twin son of Isaac and Rebekah. He came out second from his mother's womb. Now, to confirm his position as second in position, the Bible says he came out holding the heel of his brother. And he came out trailing behind. Now, I came to prophesy to somebody that this year, you will not trail behind. You'll be ahead. You'll be number one. So Jacob came out trailing. He took second position. Now that in itself was disadvantaging him. Why? It's because his position as second born
disqualified him from inheriting a double portion of his father's estate and a more honorable position in the family. Now, when you read Genesis chapter 27 and verse 32, you notice that the social custom of that day gave the firstborn son the natural right to inherit the father's head, head of the family. Now, this social custom, it means it disqualified Jacob. He was disqualified. He was anywhere near being the first. And now, secondly, Jacob did not enjoy the favor of his father. When you read from Genesis chapter 25 and verse 28, the Bible tells us there that Isaac loved Esau more than he loved Jacob. Now, when your father doesn't love you, you are finished as a man. And so this was the situation that Jacob found himself in. And then sadly, he was disadvantaged as a man employed to look after his uncle's sheep. His wages were changed 10 times. Fourthly, when he decided to leave and start his own business, his uncle came up with a plan to defraud him. But what we see is that because this man was carrying a prophetic word on his head, God turned things around. God changed the situation. He turned his disadvantage into advantage because of the word that he was carrying. This morning I came to just encourage somebody that this year, because you are riding on the prophetic word, you need to break through. You must break through because the prophetic word has the power to make a way for you where there's no way. And we see that this man who was so disadvantaged, his position changed. God said he was going to bow. He gave a prophetic word. God gave a prophetic word that his elder brother was going to bow before him. And when time came, his brother became number two. He took second position. So by reason of the word of God, his disadvantage turned into an advantage and brought him to the top. Somebody's coming to the top in this year because there's power in the word that we have received. There's power that has been released amongst us. We just need to ride on that word and we'll see God doing it for us. We'll see God performing miracles so much that things that were impossible before, God will turn them around because of the word. I want you to tell your neighbor you are carrying the word, the prophetic word upon your head, and remind them that God is going to perform it because they are carrying that word. So this morning I came to talk about the power of God, that God is going to do it. He's going to do it in your life because of the word. Once the word is released, it is final. No one can oppose the word of God. No power from the pit of hell can oppose the word of God. We are carrying the word of God, the word of favor, the word of mercy. And so things this year must work for you. What refused to work last year, this year, it must turn around in Jesus' mighty name. So this is what the message I bring you this morning, that once God speaks, it is final. No witch can oppose you. No man, no woman can oppose you. No power can oppose you. No one has the power to change it. In Jesus' name, amen. In Isaiah chapter 55, verse 11, the Bible says, God's word does not return to him empty. It always accomplishes that for which he has sent it. The prophetic word for this year is working for you. The prophetic word, you may not see it working, but if you believe, you see things turn around in your life because the word has the power to accomplish what it says. So this morning you may be here, and like Jacob, there is something that is disadvantaging you.
There is something blocking you from getting a job. Something that is blocking you from getting married. Something that is blocking you from starting a business. This morning I came to remind you that Bread of Life Church, as a church, we are carrying a prophetic word that this year is a year of mercy and favor. And no one should stand in your way this year. You must see what, you must receive what you are looking for. That miracle that you are looking for, you must receive in the name of Jesus. And because of that word, God will turn the tables in your favor. It doesn't matter who has gone ahead of you. This year you will overtake your enemies. Those that have gone ahead of you, you overtake them. Hallelujah. I hope I'm speaking to somebody. I came to declare that this year you are overtaking. The speed for overtaking is upon your life. The grace for overtaking is upon your life. In Jesus' mighty name. Now, some of us are like Jacob. We are always trailing behind in business. We are trailing behind in studies, in career. Everything that we're doing, we're just behind. That should not be your portion. You are a child of God, carrying the promise of God upon your head. You must be number one. You must be ahead. Na nguli chikopo kusukulu. Ino chino no makaono. Amano ya fide aisa. God should give you the grace to pass and be number one. In your class, in your business, you must be number one. So this year, you need to be expectant that the word of God is at work in your life. When God is working, you know, anything can happen. You can expect that God can make it happen in your life. I came to declare that because of the prophetic word, your story is about to change. I see somebody's story changing in the name of Jesus. That sickness that has ravaged your body for a long time is turning around because of the power of the word of God. God can change it in an instant. If you believe the word, God can open a door for you. You are looking for a job, God can give you a job. You are looking for marriage, God can give you a marriage. It's so sad. When you look at sometimes men, they are looking for marriage, but marriage is not coming. The young brothers are getting married. The workmates are getting married. Their friends are getting married, but the money is there. Sometimes it's women. They are there, but this year, things must change. There must be change. Why? Because of the word of God. So by the power of the prophetic word, Jacob inherited his father's blessing, even when he didn't qualify for it. He was not qualified. The custom of that day disqualified him. But because of the word, the tables turned around in favor of Jacob. So I came this morning to let you know that God will do it for you. I said he's going to do it for you. God is a protocol breaker. It doesn't matter where you're coming from. It doesn't matter where you are. God can do it for you. Because you carry God. You carry the grace of God. You carry the power of God. Nothing can resist you. Nothing can oppose your lifting. So this is what you need to understand. God will make it happen for you this year. In Jesus' mighty name. All because of the word that you're carrying. Let me share three things before we close the service. The first thing that I want to share is the definition of the prophetic word. What do we mean when we say the prophetic word? A prophetic word is a prediction of the future events. It's a revelation of the plan and mind of God concerning a person, concerning a family. Can be a nation, a church, an organization, a group of people, or even a business. Did you know that your business can receive a word? When God sends a word concerning that business, it has no choice but to turn around. No matter how bad things are looking, that business can turn around. So
A prophetic word is a prediction of the future events. It's a revelation of the plan of God, what he wants to do in your life. So when the word comes, take it personally. It's yours. It's your word. Ride on it. Stand on the word of God. So the prophetic word for this year is God's plan for us. That there's mercy, sufficient mercy. There's favor. Wherever you are going, just know you are carrying favor. If you go believing, some of you don't go looking for a job, looking so defeated. You need to look confident. You need to look like you don't need to be apologetic when you're going to look for anything. When you enter those offices, whether it's a contract that you are looking for, whether it's a job that you are looking for, be confident and God will be able to do it. So this year, we are recipients of God's mercy and favor. That's enough. When you go out there confidently that you are carrying God's favor, I'm telling you, you'll be able to enter places where people are not allowed to enter. You'll be able to do things that other people will not be able to do. Why? Because you are carrying the favor of God upon your head. In Jesus' name, amen. What is a prophetic word? A prophetic word is the unveiling of God's secrets that are hidden from the physical eye. It's a revelation of God's plan for one's life. That's the meaning of a prophetic word. My second point is the need for the prophetic word. Why do we need the prophetic word? Why do we need to hear from God? Number one, we need to hear from God because it comes to expose our enemies. When our enemies sit down, they are planning, they want to deal with you. They are laying a trap for your life. They want you to be in problems. God can send a word to expose what they are doing. And the moment God exposes what they are doing, the battle is as good as over. Because you know where the danger is. You know what to do. You know where to go. In the book of 2 Kings chapter 6, when you read from verse 8 to verse 12, the Bible records that the king of Aram was at war with Israel. We are told that every time he planned on how to attack Israel, God would reveal the matter to Elisha the prophet. And the prophet would go and tell the king of Israel that this is what the king of Aram is doing. And this frustrated the king of Aram. May God frustrate the plans of your enemies this year in the name of Jesus Christ. And so this frustrated the king of Aram. So when he summoned his officers to find out who was leaking his war plans, he was told, no, it's actually the prophet Elisha from Israel. He's the one who goes to tell the king. Even the things that you are discussing in the bedroom, he knows. What you are discussing in the privacy of your bedroom, he picks those things and takes them to his master. And so this is what we see, that you see a prophetic word comes to come and expose our enemies. Amen. So the reason many of us perhaps are suffering, perhaps in business, perhaps in marriage, or in any area of your life, is perhaps because we haven't heard from God. You haven't asked God to give you a word before starting on a venture. And when starting a business, when you pray and ask God to send a word for you, when you receive a word, that will be a guarantee that your business will succeed. Whatever you do,

If you want to get married, don't just go mpulu mpulu like you need to hear from God. Ask God, is this the right person? Because some people have ended up marrying the wrong person and they have suffered the consequences. Amen. I read a story about a lady in Namibia. This lady had a piece of land, so she decided to sell. So a buyer went and they did the contract and paid. After paying, in the night when she slept, the witches visited her. They came and dealt with her. They whipped her in the night so badly. So in the morning when she woke up, she called the buyer and said, please come and get your money. The witches said, why are you selling this land? This is our land. This is where we meet for our meetings every night. So you need to hear from God so that you don't suffer the same experience like this woman. You need to ask God to show you exactly where to go, what to do, where to rent a house. You know, sometimes these houses that we rent, we have demons. So I've dealt with a number of people who come, they'll tell you their experiences. You realize it's the house. There's something there. Some people plant things when they're building a house like that. They do all sorts of things. So this is why you need to pray. Amen. So there's need for us to hear from God. Secondly, why do we need a prophetic word? The prophetic word reveals God's plan, as I said earlier. It reveals what is to take place in the future in our lives. Thirdly, in the future in our lives. Thirdly, it gives warning. The prophetic word will come give warning by exposing what the enemy is planning to do, I said earlier. And sometimes warning can come as a rebuke when we are not in line. When we are out of line, God can send a word. Number four, it gives direction as to what we can do to solve some of our difficult problems. You know, in life, we encounter problems where when you look at this problem, I mean, your dead goes spirit. You have no solutions. But if you ask the Holy Spirit, if word comes from the Holy Spirit, the Lord provide an answer for you. I remember reading about a story about a certain young man into a relationship with a young lady, wanted to marry her. But then he changed his mind along the way and married somebody else. After marrying that woman, she couldn't conceive for a long time. He tried praying nothing. So he went to his pastor and said, pastor, I have a problem. Please pray for me. The pastor said, what is it? What's the problem? So the pastor started praying. He said, look, you cannot conceive. The pastor started praying. As he was praying, he was seeing a woman who was crying, young lady crying, and the tears were dropping up. So the pastor went back and said, as I am praying, I'm seeing a young lady who is in tears, and the tears are dropping in the cup. Have you disappointed the woman, the young lady? The young man said, yes. And he narrated his story. This is what happened. So the pastor advised him, get the gift. Go together with your wife. Go and apologize to this man. And that's how they got the... After doing that with short time, the woman conceived. So I have problems that are so complicated. You can't solve it. No one can help you. Go to the hospital, they will tell you, look, we can't see anything. And it, when the Lord sends a word, the deliverance assured.

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3: Hi, my name is Mark B3. I say no to violence. I say no to hate speech. I say no to political intolerance. I say no to tribalism. I say to a prosperous Zambia. I say yes to a united Zambia. I say yes to a peaceful Zambia. One Zambia, one nation. I choose peace because I am Zambian.

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1: Being bold is actually beyond pressing shift keys. It's beyond shaving machines. It's beyond reversing cancerous disease. Being bold is coming to the understanding that the host is more than plenty, but those who put in the work are you. Turn to the book of Matthew, past 20 chapters, and come to verses 19 and realize mandates to look the world and all its nations and say to ourselves, therefore, I'll go and love my neighbor enough to want to see heaven. I'll go and be compassionate enough to share gospel with no fear. And I remember that persecution must be for his name's sake, because I'm grafted in to God. We kids are namesakes. The practicality requires me to stem to faith. Convos to point to the source in the Bible to pronounce gospel. I share my testimony, shame the past and the accusers thereof. I share message of his goodness, and it is to try and invite you. I step into prayer and offering day port to the brethren, being a good example of righteous standing to all my sisters. And then realize that it's time disciples went out to disciple us, to disciple world, and to get to know the God of the Bible. So go into the world and share his word boldly. Call us to engage culture for his glory.
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3: 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Hello, my Lord, with you. Hello, you're listening to Nightlight. Nah. Hi, this is Finjani, and you're listening on the Nightlight. Okay. Hello, hello. This is Finjani, and you're listening to. Hi, this is Finjani. And you're listening to. Hi, this is Finjani. And you're listening. Hi, this is Finjani. And you're listening to Nightlight.

Molopwe Nimwe, Ephraim Mutalange, the son of Africa, with Twawa. 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Today is the 21st of July, 2026. How are you doing? How has been your day? Welcoming you officially to this first hour of Nightlight on Radio Christian Voice, your home since 94. My name is Praise Mashilipa. Listen, a lovely day, a lovely evening, and we'll be diving into God's Word. But before all of that, we start this hour with a recap of what we looked at the previous night. Then we delve into today's conversation as we get into the second hour. And also, the third hour for us is prayer hour. So in the third hour, we go to the prayer altar. Basically, the reason for doing so is we want to respond to God's word prayerfully. We have heard, we have read, we have received, we've been blessed. And now we say, you know what? Let's respond to what God is saying prayerfully. Let's allow what we've heard settle on the most fertile parts of our hearts. My phone line is open today. You can reach me even via WhatsApp. If you're on WhatsApp, you can send me that voice note on 0956-200-490. That is 0956-200-490. I want to hear from you this evening. How are you? And did you read anything that spoke to you today? Did you dive into yesterday's anchor scripture, or you were reading something different to grow your faith? All right, 0956-200-490. I'd love for you to get in touch with us. Let us know where you're listening to us from, how your day has been, and if at all you've shared a gospel resource with someone in your day-to-day, or maybe you had time to pray with someone. I have somebody trying to get in touch with me, but we lost them real quick. 0956-200-490. That is the number you are reaching us on. You can try again to reach us there. Let's hear from you. If you were with us even last evening, you learned something, you heard what we were reading, and you would like to share with someone who missed out on the program yesterday. You want them to be up to speed with what we're looking at on Nightlight. You can reach me on WhatsApp or give me a call or send me an SMS. Oh my goodness me, another person trying to get in touch and the line just drops. Keep trying. I want us to have a conversation in this first hour. I want you to paint a picture for me of what your day looked like. Were you at work? Did you find time to pray with someone? Did you find time for a faith conversation? Or maybe you had time for your WhatsApp, and on your WhatsApp, you managed to share a gospel resource. What was it? Was it a worship song? Was it a word of encouragement? How did you do it? Let's break for a sound of worship. Abel Chungu says, Awake. Let's listen to this.

Before the earth was formed, you are God. 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We just want to give you praise.

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Your pain was healing unto our bodies. That your tears, O Lord, they were celebration and joy unto us. We thank you, O God, that you are in this place tonight. And we are able to experience your presence.

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You're all-knowing. 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You are present everywhere. And we know that you are present even in this arena. Oh God, we know that you are in this place and we want to give you praise. All we can say is, Abba Father, thou art worthy to receive honor and glory. We bow before your throne and we would like to give you praise. Everybody bow down and worship. 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

bubblegum. 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

0: A lovely evening and welcome to today's edition of Nightlight, helping you fall in love with God's Word even more. Benjamin Dube there with Bow Down and Worship, bringing yours and our time to only 21:35. Hilda from Solwezi saying, I'm listening to this program. It encourages me a lot. Thank you so much, Hilda, for coming through there and sharing with us this evening. I would love to know in what ways you are being encouraged. Are you finding yourself stepping out boldly and sharing the word of God with others? I would love to hear your story this evening. We appreciate the time you are taking to be with us and make Radio Christian Voice your home, as you've done since 94. Sheila from Kwacha East is saying, good evening, sir. I'm enjoying the show. Thank you very much for this program that is changing my life each day. May the Lord keep on blessing you with all the family of RCV. Now, Sheila, on Nightlight, we always want to know how the program is changing you. For instance, today, did you step out and share Jesus boldly? How have you shared Jesus with others? Has anyone heard you speak of Jesus today? Or maybe you took time to pray with someone, you read the Word of God with them, and that opened the door for you to pray with them. What has happened in your day-to-day that is so good you can't keep quiet about it? Sylvester from Livingstone, Mbita. Wait, is it Mbita Market or you're somewhere around Mgwenya, is it? All right. You're saying Jeremiah 1 verses 4 to 9. When you're being called, don't look how young you are or odd, whether you have nothing to say. God will put his words in your mouth. So I believe this is what you read and shared with someone today. Earlier, we were asking if you read a portion of scripture and you shared with somebody. Reach us. Let us be blessed by the move of God in your life. Sylvester, actually, we have Sylvester listening in from Ngombe. Interesting. We have Sylvester from Livingstone and Sylvester from Ngombe tuning in this evening. What have you shared today with anyone? Did you have time to pray with someone today? 0956-200-490. That is the number you are getting in touch with me on this evening. Martin Malimba in Livingstone. Good evening to you, my brother. I know that you are always, always, always on your home since 94. If you're on Facebook as well, be sure to reach us via Facebook. It's Radio Christian Voice. Just as easy as that. Radio Christian Voice. You'll find us on our Facebook and we are able to get in touch and interactive. If we were together last evening, I want you to come through and share with us what we looked at even last evening. Did you read the scripture we sat with last evening? If you're saying yes, reach us on 0956-200-490. Let's break for a sound of worship. When we get back, we look at what we were reading last evening and what we learned from yesterday's scripture.
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0: Minister Deborah Mambo with Muliwakulu. My goodness me, bringing yours in a time to only 21:43. Welcome. We are still in the first hour of Nightlight, getting into our recap. What has happened to the Nightlight family today? No one is telling me that they prayed with someone. No one has told me yet that they shared a gospel resource. Well, to be fair, Minister Given has shared. We asked a question earlier, and Minister Given is saying he prayed and shared the gospel with some unsaved brethren. All right, maybe we have somebody kickstarting our recap for us. Let's see who we have on the line. You're through to Nightlight on Radio Christian Voice. Your name and where you're calling us from. Pa Monica Mtale, mtumila kwa phone.
1: Pachazanga.
0: Apa pafupi pachazanga. Okay.
1: So in a way, we feel the books that were shared testimony and the Monday. So, testimony and it goes like this. Sometimes back, I used to drink so much. Yeah, I used to drink, I used to be a drunker, whereby you know you're frustrated with life.
0: Yeah.
1: And everything. And just people around you. So, but this time, until I met Jesus. I think what I was doing is very wrong.
0: Yeah.
1: Yeah. So from that time I'm healed.
0: Wow.
1: And I'm out of that bondage of drinking.
0: Yes.
1: And I really love to worship. I'm a worshiper, I'm a worshiper, so I love to worship each and every time. Whenever I'm home or close my door, I start worshiping in the house. Yeah. So I just want to encourage someone tonight that it doesn't matter what you've been through.
0: Yeah.
1: It doesn't matter if you've been on a pitamo, whether it's a wala, it doesn't matter. But ukabokshabushita realize that wamena makusunga ni ndani. Wamena kusunga kusevetani, you were born up to this time ni ndani.
0: Yeah.
1: And even kukuchita protect kumofia na siyara, because when you're drinking, you face a lot of things.
0: Yeah.
1: So, when just realize that, I think it's important kubwele ya kumeso ya mlongo. And kumeso kwa mlongo, kulibee sama ona vile wanona choko, chita wanona pitamo. Once when you just make that relationship with him, it makes you to be a new creature in him.
0: But Monica, it's a powerful testimony you're sharing with us. I'm just curious. Have you also led somebody else to the Lord? Maybe they were dealing with my challenges that many ones are facing. Amangala ko na time you're leading away nangu kuli Yesu Christ.
1: Yeah, I do that most of the time. When I meet someone or have to talk to someone, yeah, I share my testimony to them. I tell them, this is where I came from and look at me now. You know, I know it's not an easy thing. And when I'm wrong, that's the cheche of them for me. But with me,
0: yeah,
1: it's a testimony. I thank God for that. Because if I didn't go through that, maybe it's in the same way for a testimony.
0: Yeah. Monica, thank you so much. It's a very powerful testimony. And, you know, coming from a woman, dealing with what you've dealt, we see the power of God. And the testimony, it is very, very powerful. I believe someone is listening in right now and they are struggling. And you've just encouraged someone this evening. Monica, mulungu akudadisen. Amen. Our sister Monica in Chazanga. Let me see who else we have on the line. You are through to Nightlight on Radio Christian Voice, your home since 94. Your name and where you're calling us from? I can't hear you clearly, sir. Your name again?
2: Yeah. I was under attack. I'll try to raise my voice.
0: Okay.
2: I've been sick for about 3 days. I was in bed. I could even went in the stage of not even producing voice. Frederick Njeka, Ntongo. I'm an evangelist. It started as an attack when I was glorifying the name of the Lord. I felt like a fever on Friday during the night. The voice went off. I couldn't even call the children to take me to the clinic. In the morning, I was unable to go to the clinic. I spent the whole night in prayer, the whole day in prayers. Yesterday, God restored the strength in my body. I managed to reach the clinic. And I was given some medications. Because that was on a Sunday. So I came back home in the night. I had a severe cough. Today I had gone back to the clinic. They gave me some medication. I just want to encourage someone out there.
0: Before you encourage... Hold on. Wait a minute. Before you encourage someone out there, you know, Nightlight functions on you sharing what you've done in your day already, right? This is a platform you can encourage somebody. But we want to hear you, evangelist, right, in your day to day. Before you encourage us here, has somebody else who is closer to you heard an encouragement?
2: Yeah.
0: Who have you encouraged today?
2: Yes, I go in the hospital ministry. I usually go to pray with the sick, even during this trying moment. I went to the clinic just to encourage someone what I went through. I prayed with the patients, even my sister-in-law.
0: Yeah.
2: She was arrested by the immigration officers. I traveled there. Most of them, the attract was on money. But I said, we serve the living God. This money or without money, God is there.
0: Yeah.
2: I went to meet the immigration officer in charge.
0: Mm-hmm.
2: I explained it to him how I came to know the Father. So they said, okay.
0: Evangelist, I am so sorry. We are running out of time. I'm gonna have to let you go so that we get into our recap. We touch on what we looked at last evening. Thank you so much for getting in touch with us.
2: Thank you.
0: All right, that's Evangelist there. I have a couple of text messages before we quickly get into our recap. We have the news coming up in just a few minutes. And so what we read last evening is from the book of Ephesians. And you know what's so important is this. We are learning every day, challenging one another how to start faith conversations, how to share testimonies, invite somebody to church, lead someone to Christ, right? These are the fruits we need to start bearing. You have a responsibility, especially you that listens to Nightlight every day. You tune in and you send me messages like, I'm getting blessed, enjoying the program. Look, it is one thing to enjoy it. It is another thing to put into effect the things you are hearing. I often pray that, Lord, yes, you know, sometimes I know people struggle with sleep. But, you know, I'm like, God, I hope somebody's not just tuning in and this is just helping them fall asleep, right? It's not just exciting them, but it's actually your word getting into their hearts, transforming it, and you are helping them to see your creation as you do. All right. Good evening, Brother Praise. It's Patricia from Eastern Province. Just wanted to let you know that I'm tuned in. And every time I do that, I get humbled and learn quite a lot. Thank you for this powerful program. Keep on keeping on. Patricia, my question comes back. What are you learning from the program? What is humbling you? What is this quite a lot that you're learning on the program? The learning you're doing has to be practical, right? Have you invited somebody to church? Have you prayed with someone? What have you done today, right? And also last evening, if you were with us, do you remember what we looked at? What was your takeaway from the conversation that we had last evening? How did it shape you? How did it challenge you to step out and share Jesus boldly? Last week, we were looking at bearing fruit. Are you bearing fruit or not? Silas says, I've just tuned in after a month. Where have you been, Silas? And welcome back, KD, Mark, and Kopala. How you doing, my brother? Okay, no reception where you was. I'm waiting. Welcome back to Civilization, KD Mark. I equally missed you, my brother. I was wondering, where is my KD Mark Kopala? But thank God you're back and we have you with us. Also, we were speaking a little earlier to Evangelist Frederick Njekwa Imutongo of Forward in Faith Ministries International. All right, thank you so much for getting in touch there. Good evening, sir. This is Matthew Zinjovo from Solwezi Moshitala. I really love this program. It encourages me a lot. Thank you very much there for getting in touch. Good evening, my praise. I'm enjoying the program. Bonfest Zimba from Kabanana Site and Service. You are a blessing. Our brother Tim, praising God and the good and the bad. We appreciate you, my man, there for getting in touch. All right, we have the news coming up in just a bit. So let's do this. Marvelous from Kamanga is saying, good evening, RCV family. God has shown me love, even if for now I don't have a job and renters. But RCV has been helping me with the word of hope and life. Keep praying for me, Marvelous. Thank you so much for coming through. So we are shifting the conversation this evening to what are you doing for God, right? We've been given tasks and responsibilities. We are reading for this week, this whole week until Thursday. We are in the book of Ephesians, and our theme has been give no room to the devil, right? So on Monday, we said close the door. We were reading Ephesians chapter 4, verses 27. This evening, we are sitting with Ephesians chapter 4, verses 29. Now, yesterday in verses 27, Paul isn't speaking to unbelievers. In the fourth chapter of Ephesians, he is speaking to Christians like you. And he paints a picture that the enemy doesn't need to own you. He doesn't need to own your life to mess up how you witness, how you evangelize. The devil only needs an opportunity. It could be your unresolved anger, it's fukushi, your unforgiveness, you've refused to forgive someone. Or it could be just discouragement that has hit you. All right. Or it's just spiritual complacency. You've become comfortable with how your spiritual life is. You just sing in the choir. You've never, ever, ever, ever, ever shared the scripture with somebody to encourage them. What you do is just reach out and ask others to pray for you. But you've never prayed for anyone, right? The devil makes sure that he gets you that comfortable. And you don't even consider praying for others or sharing the word of God with them. He makes sure you are that comfortable. So that's what we were looking at last evening. But also what we came to learn is that also when our hearts have drifted from God, prayer becomes the very first thing we neglect. You find somebody even stops praying for food to eat, right? You're served food and then you can't even pray for that food. You've become complacent, right? You become comfortable with the state or the condition of your prayerless life. That's one thing the devil does when you open the door. So it becomes difficult for you to evangelize. It becomes difficult for you to share the word of God with others because a prayerless life, is one way that the enemy creeps into our lives. But here's what's interesting. There are people that are around us. And God has sent us to them. He is first calling us to close the doors that keep us from evangelizing. So this evening, you have to reflect, what is making you fail to evangelize? No one has shared with me this evening who they've prayed with or if they shared the gospel or resource with anyone, right? I've not received one person saying they did that today. So it clearly brings us back to a place of self-introspection. Do I really love God? How much do I love God? Yes? I want us to reflect on that. This evening, we are in verses 29. We are learning on words that build. So Ephesians chapter 4, verses 29. That is what we are reading this evening. We'll be bouncing back in the second hour. Please take time to read through the scripture so that when we get back, we are sharing with one another what we are taking away from this scripture. When you read it, what do you think the scripture is really saying? What is the message in Ephesians chapter 4, verses 29? This is Nightlight, helping you fall in love with God's word even more. We have the news coming up in a jiff.
3: There was a time when life felt like an uphill climb. Bills piling up, relationships breaking down. It all seemed too much, but then something changed. I found peace, not from the world, but from God. If you're struggling, I've been there, and I want you to know you are not alone. Let me tell you how Jesus transformed my life.
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1: NGOCC demands accountability over Kalingalinga tear gas incident. TIZ concerned with increasing involvement of traditional leaders in partisan politics. And shock and anger after top Ghanaian politician sentenced to 20 years for illegal mining. Good evening. With the main news, I'm Christabel Kamono. The non-government agenda organization Coordinating Council, NGOCC, has criticized the Zambia Police Service for discharging tear gas in the densely populated Kalingalinga residential area during an operation to disperse supporters of the National Reconciliation Party for Unity and Prosperity last week. NGOCC board chairperson Beauty Katere says the incident, which left a young girl injured, is troubling and highlights the serious risks associated with law enforcement operations conducted without adequate restraint. Ms. Katere notes that the use of tear gas in residential areas endangers vulnerable groups, including women, children, the elderly, and persons with disabilities who are often unable to quickly escape such situations. The case of the innocent child who was injured is unacceptable and must not be normalized as collateral damage of election season policing, said Ms. Katebe in a statement issued to RCV News in Lusaka today. She has since called for a prompt, transparent and independent investigation into the incident, urging the police to ensure that officers found responsible for the child's injury are held accountable through appropriate disciplinary measures and, where warranted, legal action. Ms. Katebe said that accountability is essential not only to deliver justice in this case, but also to prevent similar incidents involving women and children during political activities.
2: Through appropriate disciplinary and, where warranted, legal processes. Accountability is essential not only for justice in this case, but to deter future harm to women and children during political gatherings. NGOCC reiterates its call for a safe, peaceful and gender-responsive electoral environment ahead of 13th August 2026 general elections, one in which the safety of every citizen, particularly women and children, is guaranteed regardless of political affiliation.
1: Economist Yusuf Dodia has cautioned government against dismissing concerns from Zambians who say the country's positive economic indicators are not translating into the easing of the cost of living. Mr. Dodia noted that while government continues to highlight favorable economic performances, many households are still struggling with a high cost of living. Speaking to RCV News in Lusaka today, Mr. Dodia said government must listen to citizens' concerns and acknowledge that macroeconomic gains reflected in official statistics do not always mirror the realities faced by ordinary people. Government should treat these concerns as important feedback and use them as an opportunity to address the challenges affecting household economies rather than focusing solely on justifying the economic figures, said Mr. Dodia. He stressed that although positive economic indicators are important in assessing the country's performance, the well-being of citizens and the state of household incomes remain the true measure of economic progress.
3: So, I'm worried that at the end of the day, figures are one thing, what is happening on the ground is another. So you also tell me that people on the ground say we can't eat this thing called foreign reserves. We can't eat this thing called, improved dollar. What we are looking at is what is on the ground. Why are we not benefiting from the stronger kwacha, that the price of fuel comes down equivalent to the kwacha dollar relationship of 17 kwacha to a dollar.
1: Transparency International Zambia, TIZ, has noted with concern the increasing involvement of traditional leaders and public officials in partisan political activities, as well as the rise in political statements that have the potential to deepen tribal and regional divisions during the campaign period. TIZ Executive Director Maurice Nyombe says several endorsements by traditional leaders across the political divide raises concerns about the erosion of institutional neutrality. Mr. Nyombe says on the ruling party side, endorsements included Senior Chief Porter of Chieng District, Chief Chikupili of Chief Kanyensha of Luano District, Chief Hamusonde of Monze, and Chief Chitambo, all publicly pledging support for President Hakainde Hichilema and the UPND. He says on the opposition side, TIZ has noted with endorsements by Senior Chief Mununga, Chief Mwamba, and Senior Chief Onsama, all who expressed support for Mr. Brian Mundubele's presidential bid. These endorsements highlight the growing involvement of traditional leaders in partisan politics, a practice that risks undermining the electoral process by unduly influencing citizens' political choices, thereby weakening democratic integrity, said Mr. Nyombe in a statement issued to RCV News and the Circuit today. Mr. Nyombe reviewed that Section 3, Cap 1, Cap I of the Electoral Code of Conduct and that the Electoral Process Act No. 35 of 2016 states that in no uncertain terms that one of the functions of the Electoral Commission of Zambia during an election is to ensure that traditional leaders do not exert undue influence on their subjects to support a particular political party or candidate. He stressed that given this clear provision in the law, it is important to understand why the ECZ has continued to turn a blind eye to the blatant disregard of this provision by traditional leaders, as shown earlier. Mr. Nyombe has therefore challenged ECZ to enforce this legal provision as required by Section 110 of the Electoral Process Act No. 35 of 2016. Independent aspiring Lusaka Central Member of Parliament Badwin Perry has attributed the growing number of youths abusing drugs to lack of affordable rehabilitation centres and skills training opportunities. Mr. Perry says many young people have been left without support, making them vulnerable to drug abuse instead of being equipped with practical skills. Speaking to RCV News and the Saka today, Mr. Perry has accused politicians of exploiting drug-dependent youths during elections with small handouts and campaign incentives instead of addressing the root causes of drug abuse. The aspiring lawmaker, who is also a comedian famously known as his Uncle Limbani character, said if elected, his leadership will establish skills training centers for young people aimed at helping reduce drug abuse and create employment opportunities in Lusaka Central. In African news, Ghana's main opposition party has reacted with anger after one of its most influential leaders was sentenced to 20 years in jail with hard labor for illegal mining offenses. The New Patriotic Party alleged that the landmark judgment against Bernard Antwi Baosiako, the party's chairman for the Ashanti region, was politically motivated. Popularly known as Chairman Wontumi, Baosiako is the first senior politician in Ghana to be convicted of illegal mining since the government began to crack down on the practice in 2017. Coming up shortly, Trump slaps 50% tariffs on Canada and Carney vows to intensify trade talks. This and more, stay tuned.
4: Did you know you can share Jesus boldly by simply offering to pray with a non-believer? 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
1: And now the rest of the news. U.S. President Donald Trump has imposed a 50% tariff on a wide range of goods imported from Canada in retaliation for what he called an equal treatment of U.S. cars, dairy, and alcohol. Everyday consumer items like wine and hockey sticks and industrial goods such as cement are among the goods targeted. However, several key exports will be spared, such as energy, potash, critical minerals, and fish. Prime Minister Mark Carney responded by saying Canada stood ready to intensify trade talks with the U.S. in the coming weeks. That's the news today. Here is another look at the headlines. The non-government agenda organization Coordinating Council, NGOCC, has criticized the Zambia Police Service for discharging tear gas in the densely populated Kalingalinga residential area during an operation to disperse supporters of the National Reconciliation Party for Unity and Prosperity last week. Transparency International Zambia, TIZ, has noted with concern the increasing involvement of traditional leaders and public officials in partisan politics, as well as the rise in political statements that have the potential to deepen tribal and regional divisions during the campaign period. And Ghana's main opposition party has reacted with anger after one of its most influential leaders was sentenced to 20 years in jail with hard labor for illegal mining offenses. For more news, follow us on our social media platforms. You can find us on Facebook, Instagram, X, and YouTube with the handle RCV News. My name is Christabel Kamanu. Stay tuned.

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0: Sayings of Agur, son of Jacob, and Isaiah 1. The vision concerning Judah and Jerusalem that Isaiah, son of Amoz, saw during the reigns of Uzziah. This is the word that came to Jeremiah from the Lord.
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4: My name is Mayenza Nation. I say no to violence. I say no to hate speech. I say no to political intolerance. I say no to tribalism. I say yes to a prosperous Zambia. I say yes to a united Zambia. I say yes to a peaceful Zambia. One Zambia, one nation. I choose peace because I am Zambian.

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1: Being bold is actually beyond pressing shift keys. It's beyond shaving machines. It's beyond reversing a cancerous disease. Being bold is coming to the understanding that the harvest is more than plenty, but those willing to put in the work are few. Turn quickly to the book of Matthew, past 28 chapters and come to verses 19 and realize the mandate is to look at the world and all its nations and say to ourselves, therefore, I'll go too. I'll go and love my neighbor enough to want to see them in heaven. I'll go and be compassionate enough to share the gospel with no fear end. I'll remember that persecution must be for his name's sake, because I'm grafted in. To God, we kids are namesakes. The practicality requires me to step into faith. Convos to point to the true source in the Bible to pronounce the gospel. I share my testimony to shame the past and the accusers thereof. I share the message of his goodness, and it is to church I invite ya. I step into prayer and offering daily support to the brethren, being a good example of righteous standing to all my sisters, and then realize that it's time we disciples went out to disciple others, to disciple the world into getting to know the God of the Bible. So go ye into the world and share his word boldly. The call is to engage culture for his glory.
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Good evening and welcome to the second hour of Nightlight on Radio Christian Voice. My name is Praise Mashilipa Anko Malumbo. It's nicely warm where I am. I don't know about the outside. I don't know about your house, but Lusaka is still a bit cold. And I say this to share with friends and family that are catching us from the diaspora, but also friends and family in the different parts of the country. Thank you so much, as always, for making Radio Christian Voice your home since 94. But most excitingly, you've made Nightlight your sport, your space to rest, to recline, and get into God's Word. Now, if you missed out on Monday, what we are looking at, I actually gave out some leakage yesterday. I shared the scripture that is carrying us throughout this week, or rather the chapter, I beg your pardon, the chapter that we are reading throughout this week. And we are in the book of Ephesians chapter 4. So we start with this chapter. We want to listen to God's voice. We want to hear God's voice over this scripture. So we did share before we went on a break, if you had time to read, I will be opening the phone line for you to come through and share with us. But before we get into today's anchor scripture, which is what we are sitting with, and we are reflecting on sharing your testimony, the power that is in you just telling someone about where God has brought you, or telling somebody about what God has done in your life. So I have a text message here from Chama in Kawama saying, "Good evening, Uncle Malumbo. I shared the word of God with my family during the Bible study, taught them about how powerful God is, and this was the example. God destroyed all the world with heavy rains because people of that time disobeyed him. And that means God can do anything possible in his power for his people." Pridalingadesa ukufulwa. Thank you so much for coming through there. It's interesting you say that. Pridalingadesa ukufulwa. Because then God is also challenging us in the same chapter that we are sitting with to not give the devil a foothold, right? Sylvester from Livingstone.

You're saying you're so blessed because today you spent the whole day just discussing about the word of God at work. And you had the question, does God kill the people? Does God kill people? And the answer was no. You're going to share the devil comes to steal, kill, and to destroy. Wow, I wish I was a part of that Bible study because this sounds very profound. Thank you so much for getting in touch. Jenny from Lusaka says, this is very interesting, Jen, and I want to know what you mean because you're saying, I unexpectedly prayed with a classmate and shared John 15. You know, I've fallen in love with John 15 from the other week when we were reflecting on it. It's the scripture that carried us, I think, in the last week of June, and I've sat with that John 15. It's embedded deep in my heart. So that's a very good scripture to share, Jen. I pray that God gives you more grace and more opportunities to bless others with profound gospel resources such as John 15. Okay, another message here says, hello, sir. With the help of the Holy Spirit, I managed to invite 3 people to church on Sunday and also spreading the good news at school. This is coming from Lukolo in Kitwe, wealthy Lukolo in Kitwe. Thank you so much.